0: Excuse me, may I come in?
1: Yeah, sure.
0: I was wondering if you had any special lenses that made me look, visible.
1: Yeah, try this.
0: Wah! I look disgusting, but to be seen is to truly be alive.
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10: 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We just have the sound of heavy trucks going past from a stage sound 45 7 inch etc. going under this voice. Before the break we heard a tune from Chuck Love. It's called How We Say. Before that, a bunch of other stuff. Before that, Louis Baker, Mighty Tree. Before that, Paddy Fred, Found You. Before that, a minute 40 of Joyous Dance 82 by Laraji. And the show started off with White Matar, featuring White Matar, from Hashi. And yeah, we got some Lead Belly up next.

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If boys gives the hammer a swing, and then they gonna sing. 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

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TP in the morning, it is running side by side. 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Well, it rained 40 days, 40 nights without stopping. Jonah got mad, cause the rain kept a dropping. 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Now is the time, gonna tell a great big tale. The whale began to wiggle, and Jonah began to scratch. 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
7: 95 BFM, this is the 1 to 4 show with myself, Fern. Covering for Bridge, before the break we heard Walking Blues by Robert Johnson. Before that, we heard Every Time I Think of You by Big Mama Thornton. And before that, we heard some tunes from a Lead Belly LP. What those tunes were, I will find out later and post it online. But for now, we have Herb Alpert presents Sergio Mendes and Brazil 66 with, I believe it's One Note Samba. I could be wrong though, please correct me if you know.

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I've fallen in love on the streets of Paris. I've drove whiskey wild in Texas. I've won esteemed sports awards. I've soul danced in bungalows in Brunswick East. I'm a career woman. But do you have any idea how many standard drinks that I've put away at Gonnerfest? Well, guess what? I'm not bloody stopping now. I'm coming in like a Memphis night train. Oh, the things I've done to your sweet town, you fucking enablers. My very first Gonnerfest, where I ran out of the high tone and stage dived into an unsuspecting hedge with sheer unbridled happiness. I was changed. My family despise what Gonna Records have done to me, but I'm bloody proud as punch. Thank you. I love you. Gonna, can you hear me?

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And that was off the Gonifest 15 45 7 inch from Memphis, Tennessee, 2018. Picked up at a local op shop. Who knows how it got there, but now we have up next the Echo O's with Hush.

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0: Excuse me, may I come in?
1: Yeah, sure.
0: I was wondering if you had any special lenses that made me look, visible.
1: Yeah, try this.
0: Wah! I look disgusting, but to be seen is to truly be alive.
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8: 95BFM, this is of course the 1 to 4 with myself, Farron, covering for Bridge. I've been playing a bunch of records and the track list seems to evade me, but we just heard, well, a tune from Ovum Recordings, and before that we had a remix of Sunshine, and now on that same record that the remix was off we have this other tune which evades my mind, but we will continue that tune now. BFM

0: It is indeed that time of the show. So for today, that's Wednesday the 14th, we have Auckland Bluegrass Club Night at the Bunker, Devonport, $10 admission. We also have Bryony Matthew Presents Brainstorm at Lopdale House Theatre. We also have Exhaust at Secret Location, tickets from iTicket. We also have Negative Approach at Whammy Bar, that's tickets from Under the Radar website. We also have Public Service at Public Bar, and you do not need tickets for that one, R18, with Eli Superfly and Macy. At the Clarin, we have Roger Marshall, Fat Max, and Shooting in the Dark. That is also free entry. And finally, at Goblin, we have Upside Down Lounge with Daybus Quartet. Also free entry. Music from 8 p.m. And that's that for Wednesday. Today, Wednesday. And for Thursday, we have Dungeon Number 42 at Public Bar with St. Iris and The Village. We also have at Neck of the Woods, it starts with the tickets from Under the Radar website. We also have Jam Night at Dead Witch, tickets from Ding Dong Lounge website. We also have Miller Yule album release show at the Tuning Fork, tickets from the Tuning Fork website. We also have Off Axis at Q Theatre Loft, tickets from iTicket website. We also have Opera Moth at Basement Theatre Studio, tickets from iTicket website. Second to last now, we have Resurrect from Oz, the Fun Crushers 7 Foundation Fest pre-party at Big Fan, tickets from Under the Radar website with support from Nuclear Blunt, Huake, and Parasitica. Actually, that was the last one, as it's been listed twice. Must be big one. 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
9: 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Before the break, we heard Le Tigre by D. Tyrone. Before that, we heard Unify by Data Pusher. That was the CC Rock remix. And before that, we heard a whole bunch of other stuff. But now we have Like a Motorway, the Chemical Brothers mix from Saint Etienne.
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5: That's right, you're tuned into 95BFM, and this is the 1 to 4 show with Bridge, with myself, Fran, and also featuring a tiny siren. But before the break, we heard Kumo with Together, and I believe that was the original mix, Vox by Blue Cat. Yeah, and before that, a whole bunch of other stuff, and a whole bunch of other stuff. Now we have for you Object Permanence, that is the Current Bias remix from Call Center.

0: So, what kind of stuff do you like?
1: I'm really into something independent that can satisfy the mainstream and the nerds. 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Like your uncle would like it, but also your cool younger niece.
0: So, McLeod's then?
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0: Sarah's coming? You didn't tell me Sarah was coming. 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

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That is the 1-4 with Bridge with Fern. We're just listening to the instrumental of Make It Bounce by Soldier Slim. Rest in peace. And yeah, we got Al up next for Drive. 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

She speeds, straight jacket fits. Kia ora, everyone. How are you all doing? This is Wednesday Drive with myself, Elle. I'm looking out over the beautiful Karangahape Road. Life is good. I'm riding solo today. You might notice my usual co-host Soph is away doing some important uni work. We all wish her luck. But yeah, beautiful show. Soph won't actually be absent in totality. At 6:15, we'll be listening back to her interview with At about their latest album release. Then we're working backwards today. 5:35, as per usual, Videodrome with Steve Newell. And then we've got some giveaways, so I think potentially you should all stay tuned. This is new from DJ Python, but it's also with one of my favorite artists, Tony Bontana, who has a solo project, but is also in a group called... Oh, why has the name gone out of my head? The Something Psychedelic. I'll remember and tell you all. They have a really amazing song called Letterboxed Men, which is really funny. This is Forgetful Angel. You're on 95 BFM Drive. You should keep it locked.

That was a Mark William Lewis remix of a Julie song called Stuck in a Car with Angels. A bit of a theme here. We were listening to, just before that, Forgetful Angel, new DJ Python featuring Tony Bontana.

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1: Tiptoeing around the backstage.
2: We're backstage. We're at the afters.
1: As I'm feeling gender rage.
2: We set the scene. Just a smoke machine in the spotlight.
1: Because I should have seen your very pretty face.
2: Behind the curtain.
1: As I stepped off stage.
2: You asked me.
1: I'm in too deep.
2: What if my crooked tooth was gold?
1: I've got you and your girl calling me chic.
2: I ask you, gold sludge.
1: I'm in too deep. I notice.
2: You ask me.
1: As I tumble around.
2: What if I was a bus stop?
1: And another girl's bed sheets.
2: I ask you.
1: I'm in too deep.
2: What if I was a waiting space?
1: I keep thinking.
2: You tell me.
1: Well, you didn't call me last week.
2: You're always waiting.

That was Projections by Maria Somerville, phenomenal musician who's worked with some crazy people. By crazy people, I mean Olin Monk, so maybe not so crazy. But she has some relevance to this next track. This is Silent But For Joy by Cole. C-O-L-L-E. I'm not really sure if that's the correct way to pronounce it. But they have a remix of that track I just played called Projections. I don't know. Links quite nicely. Keeping it pretty calm and collected here on BFM this afternoon. Don't worry, we'll pick it up at some point. Just maybe not right now. This is Silent But For Joy. You're on 95 BFM Drive. Keep it locked.

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And maybe I have some affirmations for you too. We have a giveaway for you. Very exciting. The prize is one single pass to 95BFM Presents Lily Allen at Spark Arena on Wednesday the 21st of October. How exciting. I remember when I heard the news that she was coming and feeling really awesome and amazing about that as well. Celebrating the release of her outrageously honest fifth studio album, West End Girl, Lily Allen is playing the whole album in full, and it's very rare that they do that at Spark Arena. So what are you gonna do? You are gonna get that B card number out right now, and I mean now, and you're gonna text in four special numbers, 5395, with your name and that lovely B card number. With maybe you could text in your favorite Lily Allen song. I'd love to give that away. Just a reminder, that's a single pass, so you know, can encourage one of your friends to get a ticket and come along with you. You should definitely text in. That's such an awesome prize. While you're busy doing all of that, we're listening to It Comes to an End. That's a collaboration between Up Sammy and Valentina Magaletti. No stranger to a Wednesday drive show. You're a 95BFM. Text in. Who doesn't want a free ticket? Hello?

0: And it comes to an end of It Comes to an End. Gosh, how poetic. You were just listening to... Sorry if it wasn't clear, you were just listening to It Comes to an End by Upsami and Valentina Magaletti. That's the latest from them, which is midway through this year, I think. Thank you for all of your Lily Allen tech. I'm loving hearing all of the songs that you love. I especially love this text about Fuck You, which is about Trump originally, and honestly, yeah. So we're going to keep that open for a little while longer. So you should stay tuned. Keep texting in if you want to go see Lily Allen live. We've got a single pass to give away. Just a reminder, that's your name, your B-card number, and your favorite Lily Allen song. Aw, getting so many gorgeous texts. Thanks, guys. I love hearing your stories. Text in, let us know where you're listening from. How's your day been? What did you do on the weekend? I don't have a co-host today, so it would be lovely to hear from you. Speaking of things I love.
1: If you feel like patting your feet, pat your feet.
0: 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Keep on texting in. You know what to do. 5395. You can give us a call on 309-3879 if you really feel like it. Back soon.

I'm gonna make an executive decision during the song, which is I Love My Baby, My Baby Loves Jazz. I'm gonna give away the Lily Allen ticket. I love to build some anticipation. Kia ora, Stacey. Or Stace, sorry. You'll be heading along to Lily Allen. Maybe you can take your horse. I wonder if they let horses into Spark Arena. Maybe your horse might not like that. Maybe they'd get spooked. Crazy clap. Cloud? Crowd. Excited. Hopefully you'll get to listen to Smile in person. Who knows? Thanks for tuning in. We'll be in touch with the details on how you can get your hands on your ticket.

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9: 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Thank you.

That's right. You were just listening to Cumberland Street, How the Unclear. What's your favorite How the Unclear song? I think I love a classic like The Secret Lives of Furniture. I think the songwriting in that is just so phenomenal. I could also, it's not How the Unclear, but How the Unclear adjacent, Throw Me Back, one of my favorite releases from this year. So you should text in 5395. What's your favorite How the Unclear song, or what's been your favorite release this year? I feel like there's just been a plethora of amazing new music coming out, especially here in Aotearoa. Love to hear from you. This is Loon by Ivy, one of my favorite bands coming out of Dunedin right now. Dunedin, yes, I think that's right. You're on BFM Drive. We're heading towards the news. After the news, we'll do a giveaway. After that, Steve will be here to talk movies. Good news all around. Oh, and thank you to the Bear Spot.

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0: From an album that released earlier this year called Baby It Cold Outside, off the label Motion Ward, which is based out in LA. Trying to think of something interesting. I just really love that song. Anyway, what could be more interesting than
1: BFM News?
2: Ahi ahi marie, good afternoon. Ko Alex toku ingoa, ko te rima karaka, it's 5 o'clock. The new mega ministry, MCERT, has proposed cutting 400 roles, though most are already vacant, saying the cuts will save up to $50 million a year. MCERT was formed in July by merging the Ministry for the Environment, Housing and Urban Development, Transport and the Department of Internal Affairs' local government functions. The ministry says no decisions are final until staff have had their say. Wellington Central MP Tamitha Paul says the capital cannot afford more public service cuts, both financially and for the city's morale. And the Tertiary Education Commission has asked nursing schools to cap enrolments at 2025 levels, saying there isn't enough clinical placement capacity across Health NZ districts for more student nurses. Nurse educators say the move makes no sense given current workforce pressures and an ageing population, especially after the Commission had earlier pushed them to grow their programs. Massey University staff argue students could also do placements outside hospitals, such as with Plunkett or in primary healthcare, and warn the cap ignores long-term demand. Tertiary Education Minister Penny Simmons says enrolments have risen significantly and that some providers have already faced similar limits last year. Ka whakawhiti ki I tāwahi ināianei in international news. The United Kingdom has asked Interpol to refuse Argentinian requests for the arrests of those involved in an oil project off the Falkland Islands. Argentina's president, Javier Milei, has sworn to block the oil project known as Sea Lion, with the country submitting red notice requests to Interpol to locate and provisionally arrest individuals. Additionally, the country has initiated criminal proceedings against the companies involved in the project, with changes to national sovereignty laws currently drafted that would extend sanctions to those involved. The UK has written to Interpol claiming that the requests should be ignored as they are politically motivated, which goes against Interpol's constitution, with Interpol reassuring the UK that they would not take interventions of political character. The UK has characterised Argentina's moves as a threat against the Falklands and British nationals to scare off investment, during what UK officials have said is the highest intensity over the islands since the war 44 years ago. And Pope Leo XIV has lung cancer. The pontiff underwent an operation removing the lower lobe of his right lung, with the Vatican reporting the diagnosis of lung adenocarcinoma. This comes after the Pope announced over the weekend that doctors found a nodule on his lung. Leo remains in his room in Rome's Gemelli Hospital, with appointments cancelled till the 20th of October, and the Vatican has expressed hope that, when these things are caught in time, they can be resolved. Ara te kau pūrongo, and that's the news.
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2: Ane nā tohu whare mō tēnei rā, your weather report for today. Partly cloudy, isolated showers until evening with northwesterly winds. An overnight low of 14 degrees. Sunset is at 20 minutes to 8 this evening. Ane nā tohu whare mō te āpōpō, your weather forecast for tomorrow. Rāpare Thursday, rain developing in the morning, possibly heavy around midday, then easing to showers with fine spells. Northerlies turning westerly early afternoon. And that's your news and weather. Ko Alex Toku Ingoa, the time is now 5 minutes past five.
0: 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Thank you, news team.
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0: Kia ora, Pete. How are you doing? Oh. Maybe not. Give me a second.

0: Let's try that again. Kia ora, P. Are you there?
1: Kia ora, yeah, I'm here. How you going?
0: Awesome. I figured out how to put you on hold and things happened.
1: Right. I was wondering what's going on. But I just hung on. Just keep hanging on.
0: You kept holding on. And you know why? Because we got to know the surf. Tell us about the surf, Pete.
1: And the tunes are good, so it's easy. You make it easy.
0: This is true.
1: It is. Everybody knows as well. It's good. Surf is still, not flash. It continues. East has a bit more swell tomorrow. It's wind swell. We've got this northerly flow come down, so it's wind swell. We've got the wind with that cross shore. But it is going to turn offshore in the afternoon, so there is something there.
0: Mm.
1: Albeit it's not flash, take your longboard. It's short period, weak swell, but you could longboard in the afternoon. 3 out of 10 is generous, but it's definitely better than it's been. So that's it. So for the afternoon when the wind turns offshore, west is still 3 to 4 foot tomorrow, 3 to 4 foot plus. So it's in that range, shorter period. So maybe it's slightly down from that on the size. We'll see, but either way, there's enough swell, but it's not good swell either. Shorter period, and the winds northerly, so it's cross shore, turning further onshore through the day, moderate to fresh. So unfortunately, it's a messy one tomorrow, and it's a 2 out of 10. But if you're desperate, you're keen, high tide's at 1 o'clock, so you could ride into that, get some reforms. It's probably the best bet. Yeah.
0: Unfortunately, we're still holding out, aren't we, Pete?
1: Yeah, we're still hanging out.
0: It's okay. We've got the summer is, and this, well, the spring, and the summer is very long, so.
1: Oh, yeah, totally. And then autumn is beautiful, but we're getting too far ahead. We'll get on the reforms this week. That's what you should do.
0: Okay.
1: It's just reset the appreciation of waves, and then when it does pump, you'll lose your mind.
0: Oh, totally. And you know what, Pete? You're giving us surf stories, but also some sage advice.
1: Oh, thanks. Well, first person who's ever said that to me, nah. Maybe. Well, I don't know. I don't recall it anyway. Cool.
0: Well, I'm
1: good to catch up anyway.
0: Yeah, awesome. Catch you next week for potentially some more sage advice.
1: Ooh. Oh, okay. Advice, yeah. And hopefully some good waves.
0: Yeah, and some good waves. Look, touch wood.
1: Yeah, we can hope.
0: Ka kite, Pete. Have a lovely rest of your week.
1: You too. Sure.
0: Bye.
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3: Cowabunga, friend.

That was Fatima Al-Qadiri with Seven Ilween. We're gonna listen to one of my new favorite songs. This is Little Green Book, new from Awning. They're probably my favorite tamaki band. I heard them for the first time ever live, and I just have... I don't know, I just have such special memories of that first Junk Fest. And they were such a lovely discovery. Anyway, hopefully some more from them very soon.

0: Eric, guys. Kyle invited us tap dancing at the beer spot.
1: Tap dancing?
2: When did he start tap dancing?
1: Is he any good?
2: He's been so sad lately. Oh, we better go.
1: Kyle! Over here!
3: 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Why are you all wearing those sparkly little waistcoats?
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6: 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Yep, it's all around us. A rock. That's science. Sandals? 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My wife calling me to tell me to pick up some milk. 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
8: 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I would say bodies of divine, infinite and eternal spirit. Really awesome music that they make. They're poets, and it's really awesome. They do really great work. This is one of my favorite albums of all time. All of the song titles, barring track 6, have song for, insert a word here. But this one is Song for Blessing. We're hearing from Steve Newell for Videodrome in about 10 minutes. Keep it locked.

0: Coming to you live now, it's Videodrome Report.
1: Steve, it's so lovely to have you back. How are you?
2: Oh, thank you. I'm well. I survived my trip to Spookers last night.
1: Oh, you got sick and then you instantly went to Spookers?
2: Yeah, well, no, sorry. That's a mischaracterization.
1: Okay.
2: I got sick. There's a big part in the middle. I got better and then I immediately went to Spookers.
1: Right, okay. Why?
2: There was a Neon had an event there last night to launch their new TV show Crystal Lake, which is a Friday the 13th prequel series.
1: Okay.
2: It's made by A24, stars Linda Cardinelli, and it's set about 8 years before the first of the Friday the 13th films. It's been 12 of these movies altogether.
1: So, of course, they just need some more.
2: I think tying it all together, and is it going to make sense across 12 often shitty movies that contradict each other? Who can say? But I had a really enjoyable time watching the first episode last night. Had a nice tone. It was like a little bit campy without begging for it too much, if that makes sense.
1: Okay.
2: Like, it's a real pet peeve of mine is like things that try to be a bit camp. It doesn't really work if you are begging for it, you know, begging for that reaction from the audience.
1: I mean, camp is not meant to be you can't try to be camp because that wouldn't be camp.
2: It's kind of a contradiction.
1: Yeah.
2: Now, let's be clear. I'm using camp in the sense of a descriptive term, not Camp Crystal Lake, which is the setting for the Friday the 13th film. That's an actual literal camp. Anyway, we're getting off the topic. I really like watching a guy get his face chopped off. That was quite good. There's lots of blood. There's a young Jason Voorhees. For people familiar with the franchise, you'll know that Jason has some interesting facial and cranial structure.
1: Mm-hmm.
2: Seeing him as a child is interesting with those factors as well. Definitely a ever so slightly comic horror show. Yeah, exactly.
1: Right, no.
2: And that's the noises that we heard after we watched Crystal Lake and then went for a walk in the woods at Spookers.
1: Oh, did you have fun?
2: You had a great time.
1: Do you like being grabbed at by people in costumes?
2: No, not really. I don't like the touchy. But what I did particularly like was, I think the scariest thing is, well, there's lots of boo scares, lots of jump scare stuff, and that'll always get you, but whether that's like a true fear, I'm not sure. It's more of an adrenaline response. I often laugh in response to that, like a kind of nervous laugh.
1: Yeah, okay.
2: But I think the thing that's most ominous is the volume of a chainsaw and the smell of the chainsaw.
1: Oh.
2: Like the smell of the chainsaw being a foot away from you is truly weird. Anyway, so that's Crystal Lake. That starts on Neon from tomorrow. I think they might be dropping all the episodes at the same time, so it might be a binger. Also, a new one coming tomorrow is season 2 of The Lowdown.
1: Okay.
2: This is on Disney Plus. First season was last year. It was a real delight. It's a kind of comic noir set in Tulsa. Stars Ethan Hawke. It's one of the best things Ethan Hawke's done for freaking ages, to be honest. He calls himself a truth historian. Yeah, exactly. He's a bit of a dick, but he's a journalist who's kind of a pulling back the layers and exposing the corruption and often, in this case, white supremacy in Tulsa. Created by Sterling Harjo, who's the guy behind Reservation Dogs. It's got a kind of nice, like, indigenous American comedy vein running through it. If you've seen Reservation Dogs, it's sort of no surprise that Taika Waititi was involved in that show. The really interestingly similar sensibility of indigenous people colonized in terms of their comedy. I can't quite put my finger on what it is, but there's something about the pace, how languid it is, that feels familiar to people in Aotearoa, I think.
1: Anyway,
2: watch the first season of The Lowdown. Season 2, it's coming like within a year of season 1. Whole new mystery for Ethan Hawke to unravel, and Tommy Lee Jones has joined the cast as his dad. So
1: awesome.
2: That'll be quite, he's looking pretty grizzled, old Tommy. Tommy or Tommy
1: You're
2: Lee?
1: You're really reading these actors today.
2: mate, I've got actors on the brain. Here's another actor. His name's Mackenzie Crook. You might know him better as Gareth off of The Office.
1: I'm unfamiliar. I'm really sorry.
2: Damn. Oh, well, should we just call it?
1: Yeah.
2: Mackenzie Crook, not in his acting or pathetic, snivelling employee capacity, has written and directed a fantastic show called Small Profits.
1: Mm.
2: Profits, P-R-O-P-H-E-T-S. It's kind of sad, sweet, and funny all wrapped into one. A little bit scary at times.
1: What a sweet sound. Aww.
2: There we go. Let's bottle that. So this show's about a dude who works in a DIY store. His days are kind of all mundane and the same. Sort of deals with it by being a bit of a... I like trolling customers, basically, being a bit of a douchebag.
1: Mm.
2: But his life's... leads a bit of a tragic life. His girlfriend disappeared 7 years prior to where we catch up with him. He hasn't accepted that she's gone, like that she's dead or she's missing. Everyone wants him to move on. He can't move on. It's kind of sort of stuck where he is.
1: Right.
2: On a visit to the retirement home where his dad is living, his dad tells him a lot of nonsense stories, but this time he tells him about homunculi, little mystical creatures. They can answer all your questions if you ask them correctly. You summon them by doing weird spells.
1: Are they like giant?
2: They live in little bell jars.
1: So they're not little, giant.
2: Teeny weeny. He thinks it's nonsense, but then he finds a book in his dad's stuff and turns out they might be real. So sets in motion this story where he's like, this is going to solve the mystery of his disappeared partner.
1: Okay.
2: What did we say? It's sweet.
1: Aww.
2: It's a bit sad sometimes. It's funny. And it's occasionally a little bit scary. This is streaming on Apple TV. The first couple of episodes are out. They picked it up. I'm not sure what network it started on. This aired in the UK, I think, last year. And Apple have kind of belatedly grabbed it and set a second season in production. Yeah, I can't recommend this highly enough. It's kind of in that sort of, like, comfy TV viewing.
1: Right.
2: But it's not... it's not overly sentimental. There's lots of interesting stuff going on. Small Profits, strong recommendation. The Lowdown, strong recommendation. Crystal Lake, good first episode. Let's see where it goes.
1: So many things that you could go see.
2: Three shows. Sit on your couch. Never go out.
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0: from her entire career played on strings. 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
5: 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Thanks.

Feeding Tube by Tummy Ache. I made a mistake. I was meant to play their latest single, which is called Porcelain Dish. I'm self-released UK artist. They're really amazing. But I do like that song as well. They have this really beautiful album called Soak, which I think released in 2018. Anyway, some more music. Julie Cruz. I don't think it gets any better. Rocking back inside my heart. It's 5:50. We're looking at the news.

really soon. We're going to be listening back to Soph's interview with At about their latest album, Auto Smile, which is a really phenomenal album. They're an amazing band. I'm going to try to be doing a giveaway after that interview, which will air straight after the news. So if you want to stick around, we'd love to have you. Keep your texts in. I'd love to hear where you're listening from. Listening from? Yeah, no, that makes sense. Tell me what you've been up to. What are you doing tonight? At around 6:20, we're going to be listening to the entertainment guide. Potentially, you could figure out what fun gigs you could go to. Isn't that amazing? There's so many beautiful things to be doing in our beautiful city of Tamaki Makaurau. Anyway, Julie Cruz. Thank you, Bear Spot.

0: to work.
1: Oh, they won't miss us for another 5 minutes.
0: You said that about 5 minutes ago.
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0: Minecraft on a milk sea, Brian Eno. I thought some spooky, ominous music before the news would be a little bit fitting.
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2: Tēnā koutou, tēnei pō. Good evening. Ko Alex Toku Ingoa, ko te ono karaka, it's 6 o'clock. The Green Party has pledged to give councils the ability to implement a bed levy if elected. The National Party importantly ruled out a bed levy previously as a part of their promise of no new taxes, much to the displeasure of mayors in Auckland and Queenstown. Greens co-leader Chloe Swarbrick has called a bed levy common sense and said that local councils and mayors do not care whether a levy is defined as tax by politicians, prioritising having the tools to fund infrastructure. Other promised changes include allowing a higher levy rate on Airbnbs and similar accommodation and a national register for short-term rentals. And 10 Wellington Housing and Social Services groups have written an open letter urging Kāinga Ora Chief Tracy Taylor to halt the sale of 36 empty state homes in Strathmore, some of which have sat empty for up to 6 years. With the election weeks away, they want the agency to wait and see who the next housing minister is, since a new government could change public housing policy. The group say Wellington urgently needs more housing, with many struggling to house homeless families. Kāinga Ora says redeveloping the site doesn't make financial sense, but other buyers may see potential in it. Ka whakawhiti ki tā wāhi ināianei in international news. Cornell University has suspended all parties and events at fraternity houses for the rest of the year amidst their reviews of rape allegations at the school. University President Michael L. Kotlikoff has also written a letter to the Cornell community outlining how the university will better support sexual assault survivors. The Ivy League school has faced scrutiny over how it handled the allegations when they were first made, and at the time no criminal charges were made, but last month the accuser filed a lawsuit against the 7 members, Cornell and others, leading to renewed interest in the case. Kotlikoff said the suspension would allow for review to determine whether fraternity life could safely continue on campus and act as the first step to systemic change at the university. And UK Prime Minister Andy Burnham is to host Ukrainian President Volodymyr Zelensky at number 10 on Wednesday local time. This comes as Zelensky faces struggles with US President Donald Trump, who has recently called for a new Ukrainian leader, made a diesel deal with Russia, and announced a supposed ceasefire that Zelensky had no knowledge of. Additionally to hosting Zelensky, the UK has announced the speeding up of missile supply to Ukraine, as well as a push for a full international maritime services ban against Russian LNG exports. Burnham has emphasised the UK's rock-solid support to Ukraine, saying the UK would stand with the country for as long as it takes. Ara te kaupūrongo, and that's the news.
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2: Āne nā tohu whare mō tēnei rā, your weather report for today. Partly cloudy, isolated showers until evening, and northwesterlies. An overnight low of 14 degrees. Sunset is at 20 to 8 this evening. Āne nā tohu whare mō te āpōpō, your weather forecast for tomorrow. Rāpare Thursday, rain developing in the morning, possibly heavy around midday, then easing to showers with fine spells. Northerlies turning westerly early afternoon. Ara te tohu whare, and that's your weather.
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2: Āne nā āhuatanga o Tangaroa mō te āpōpō, your surf report for tomorrow. Ki te tai rāwhiti on the east coast. 1 to 1.5 foot plus of northerly wind swell with moderate to fresh north-northwest cross-shore winds turning westerly offshore in the afternoon. Tai Pāri, high tide is at 11:15. Tai Timu, low tide is at 5:25. Score 3 out of 10 for the afternoon when the wind turns offshore. Ki te tai Hawauru, on the west coast. 3 to 4 foot plus of west-southwest shorter period swell with moderate to fresh northerly cross-shore winds turning westerly onshore. Taitimu low tide is at 1. Taipari high tide is at 11:30. Score 2 out of 10. And that's your news, weather and surf. Thanks to Caitlin and Scarlett for writing the news bulletin. Ko Alex Toku Ingoa, the time is now 5 minutes past 6.
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5: Cowabunga, friend.

That's Relics by Fox Moss. Really beautiful ambient track that's been added to the 95 BFM playlist. The time is 6:08, and Soph, my usual co-host here on Wednesday Drive, is still here in some form. We're going to be listening back to an interview that she did with At about their latest release, Auto Smile. Let's be real, Soph and I fight over interviews, and I wish that I'd had this one. So this is some, I'm really excited to listen back to this interview, and we're going to do that now.

0: We met in 2017. I was already friends with Stone's brother, and then Stone moved to Boston where I was living around that time, and I asked him to hang out, and we met up at the Harvard Museum of Natural History, but we didn't start making music till COVID, when we were at that point living in different places. I think Stone was in Baltimore.
1: I want to speak a little to the name At itself. You guys are pretty much ungooglable, which I think is quite funny. Is there kind of something about that mystery surrounding At that is appealing to you guys, or kind of wanting to be lesser known in that sense?
2: I think we just chose a band name that turned out to be kind of a bad choice.
0: I just saw a reel today that would like lumped us into this group of like electronic musicians that are like anti-search, and I guess it comes from the rave community, and we were like lumped into it in the video, but that wasn't ever like a philosophy that we were coming from.
2: I mean, it kind of works in reverse too. Like, we've heard from people whom have just like been absentmindedly putting an At symbol into a streaming platform, and our band is the first thing that pops up, and then they see the art and think it's cool and then listen and become interested. So it's not necessarily all bad.

0: I guess it's kind of nice. People, maybe stumble across your music in, I don't know, a more organic way, maybe. Yeah, I guess with that stone, I was reading somewhere that you said that Auto Smile, the first single off this album, was this kind of anti-virality lead single too. What's your relationship to, I guess, the commodification or commercialization of your music? Does that kind of stand in contrast to, I guess, your personal relationship to the music?
1: For sure. I think that's true for most fans and artists, though.
2: Yeah, I think it does stand in contrast. We never really, like, strove for that. And even now, you know, despite some level of exposure, we're still, like, we find ourselves really busy with, like, a lot of the marketing and the promoting of the record itself and less with, like, the music making. So there is, like, a tension there.

0: we pretty much write the songs independently, and then we'll record the kind of scaffolding of the songs, like the guitar and vocals, on our own, and then kind of usually compile them on my computer and add stems from there.
1: I read as well that it is, you know, particularly when you've lived in the same city as well, you know, it's quite a conscious choice, and that actually there's like a lot of reasons why you guys do that, because you find it works better. Why kind of do you prefer to work at a distance?
2: Just more time and privacy, I think, and we have more time to think and figure out parts for each other's music, and having time where like eyes are off of us, like whether it be like other people's, like we don't go into studios very often, or you know, each other, like it's just like more comfortable to just record by yourself and get those takes right than having to schedule time to work together. I don't know, I think we're just both used to doing that.
0: Yeah, we both just kind of like came up as like bedroom recording people, so that's just like what we like and what we're good at.
1: You know, with that, what's it like kind of going from collaborating separately physically to then coming together for live performance, say? When does the collaboration meet physically?
2: It changes from song to song. There have been songs where we've come up with some arrangements together in person, and we'll end up, you know, performing those in that way. And then a lot of the times what will happen is we'll sort of adapt the live version to whatever arrangements we've come up with in the recording. So we'll come together and kind of bring our parts together that we brought to a specific song and find a way for them to be performed, just the two of us most of the time.
1: I want to talk about At sonically as well. Your sound kind of sits in, you know, the art folk vein, taking what sounds to me like these qualities from 60s and 70s folk and reformulating them within a modern context. But in your last release, Are You There God, It's Me, At EP, your sound kind of took on these heavier sensibilities, leaning more into rock. Was there a conscious decision to return to that kind of acoustic instrumentation and layered harmonies like your debut Mind Palace Music after that EP, when you began to write Autosmile?
0: Yeah, I think it was pretty conscious. I think the EP was always more or less intended as like just like an avenue to release these random recordings that we had. It wasn't really meant to be like a statement of where we were going to go in the future. And I think when we started thinking about like, all right, what do we want our next LP to sound like? I think we both kind of knew that it was going to sound a little bit more like our first album in terms of the heavily acoustic guitars and like slightly more classic sounding genre vibes.

We were just listening back to Soph's interview with At about their latest album, Auto Smile. We've only got around 41 minutes left on the show. Next up on BFM is the 95BFM Top 10. A quick reminder, if you're not voting before 6pm, it doesn't get counted. Democracy, blah blah, you should probably get your votes in early. Just underneath me is Drift by Lucola. But we have some exciting things to do. We've had so many exciting things to do today on the show. We have a prize to give away, and this is for one double pass to Avenged Sevenfold. American heavy metal band are coming back to Aotearoa for the first time in 12 years to perform at Spark Arena on Friday, the 23rd of October. That's super soon. That's next Friday. And you know what? If you pick up your cell phone, maybe not if you're driving, I don't condone that, but if you pick up your phone and text in to 5395 your name, your B card number, and Avenged Sevenfold, you could be in to win a double pass. And here at 95BFM, we love to give you free things, so please text us. And if you can't text, please give me a call on 309-3879. I'd love to hear from you, and I'd love to give you a prize. Keep those texts in coming while we listen to Drift by Lucola. We'll be right on back.

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Congratulations to Carl! 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We'll be in touch.

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1: Did not mean to do that, but we're going to do the 95BFM Entertainment Guide right now. So just imagine that was Bridge saying that and not me. Today is Wednesday the 14th of October, and we have the Auckland Bluegrass Club Night at the Bunker Devonport. That's a $10 admission. 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You can grab your tickets from Under the Radar. 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It's free. It's R18 and I'll be there. Roger Marshall, Fat Max and Shooting in the Dark at the Clare Inn. Another free gig. And a final free gig. God, Wednesday is free entry everywhere. Upside Down Lounge with Daybus Quartet at Goblin, music from 8. Thursday the 15th of October, Dungeon number 42 at Public Bar with St. Irish? St. Iris and The Village. It starts with at Nick of the Woods. Tickets from Under the Radar. 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

0: Alex Cameron is making his highly anticipated return to Aotearoa in January 2027 to celebrate his new album, Late to Set.
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0: Alex Cameron, live at the Hollywood Avondale, Friday, January 29th. 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
5: Jeremy, right? 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
1: Is right, because coming up next at 7 o'clock, we've got the 95 BFM Top 10 with a special guest host called The Accountant. So that's mysterious and strange, and maybe you'll want to stay tuned in. We've been listening to some songs, a lot of playlisted songs right now. Steelers Rhythm with Dub Asylum, which is playing right now. Before that, we were listening to Sanam by Drone Eater, and we had Songbird featuring Elaine Howley, new from Andy Stott. It's been a really gorgeous show today. Thank you to everyone for tuning in. Thank you to everyone who gave me a call, text, and if you were just listening, I hope you had a lovely time here on Wednesday Drive.

I didn't thank everyone, and that's rude. Thank you, Bearspot. Thank you, Steve Newell. Thank you, Soph, for your interview with At. Did I forget? And thank you one more time. Thank you, all the B card holders. Sorry if you didn't win any Lily Allen single passes. I hear if you tune in tomorrow and the next day on Drive, you could be in for a shot. Bye for real this time. Oh wait, no, one last thing. The next song, the last song of the show, The One to Wait by CCFX.

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0: Oh, yes. Yes, yes, yes. It's the 95 BFM top 10, but it's a little bit different. Because Ella and Caitlin are at a big party, and I'm not invited. My name is The Accountant. I will be taking you through the top 10 tracks of the week here on 95 BFM. Been counting, been tallying up the votes. If you voted after 6 p.m, your vote doesn't count this week. It will count next week. But remember to get those votes in every week before Wednesday, 6 p.m. If you want your favourite track to be in the number one spot. That was a great drive. Thank you, Al. You don't have a mic. Do you want to jump on the mic?
1: So you weren't invited to a party?
0: I wasn't invited to a party.
1: Well, that's what you get for counting top 10 votes all day instead of hanging out with your friends.
0: Yeah, look, duty calls, I gotta count.
1: Someone's gotta, and you know what? First time the BFM listeners probably know that you're the one doing all the counting.
0: Yes.
1: There's lots of votes to count.
0: What's really awesome is that pretty much the entire BFM office right now is at the Silver Scrolls, and they've let me out of the little cupboard that I live in.
1: This is true. It's soundproof as well.
0: Yeah.
1: We don't want to hear you counting.
0: No, it just sounds like... So, yes, Silver Scrolls happening tonight, 7:30 p.m. Are you watching?
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0: That's what I thought. You'll be listening to this show the entire time because it's amazing.
1: What if you watched and listened at the same time?
0: You can watch on mute. 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
1: Who predictions will, in general?
0: Just predictions. What's going to happen to me tomorrow? I'd like to know.
1: I hear Buddy's going to demolish your office.
0: That's really sad, but hopefully that means I'll finally be free. Also, if you are listening, tuned in from somewhere nearby Karangahape Road, I don't have any dinner. I will be taking donations over the balcony. If you throw them up from the street, I will catch them. I am vegetarian, so thank you.
1: What's on offer? What would you like?
0: Anything. Yeah.
1: Seriously. Honestly, we haven't let the accountant out of their office all day, so we actually haven't fed them.
0: Ever, actually. This is my first time out.
1: First time eating.
0: Yep. Anyway, should I start counting?
1: No, I think, seriously.
0: I'm not doing my job.
1: No, and you know what? Now the listeners might think that you can't count.
0: I can, and it's really hard actually doing this because I have to count backwards.
1: No, and you've been counting forwards your whole life.
0: I have, but I think we should jump into it. You've just been listening to Body Beat Ritual, Count to Zero. Very topical. We're going to start... Oh, what number is it? Oh, we start with number 10, that's right. Okay, cool, starting with number 10. Cool. Very exciting. It's going to happen. Oh my gosh. Let's just fade this up.
2: Number 10.
0: The first number of the 95 BFM Top 10. It's number 10. And, oh my God, my tummy just rumbled so loud that the mic picked it up. So please, if you're listening, please throw me some food over the balcony. Karangahape Road, you'll see the sign, 95 BFM. You'll see me wearing lime green polar fleece.
1: At the Better Awards show, which is the 95 BFM Top 10, because it happens every week, not just once a year like the Silver Scrolls.
0: That's very true. Well, okay, so we should say a little bit about number 10 this week. Tamaki Makoto Local was on the top 10 last week at number 4, but this week at number 10, this is Deep State. This is Have Faith.

Number 9 this week, coming from Utiputi, all the way down south. Very interesting. This song was also number 9 last week. This is Dolly Possum with a track called Cow.

0: That was Dolly Possum, track called Cow. Shout out to all the people who voted for that track to be in the 95 BFM top 10. Definitely wouldn't include Minister for Arts, Culture and Heritage, Paul Goldsmith, who I think it was last week on 95 BFM Breakfast said he wasn't a fan of that track, which is interesting for the minister. Anyway, Dolly Possum are very cool. Group. They've actually just released a new single called Knapsack, which you can check out on their Bandcamp, dollypossum.bandcamp.com. It's a trio. It's Christian Groves, Kara Wallace, and Caleb Tillich. Very, very cool. Just going to take this moment to remind you, if you like to vote in the 95 BFM Top 10 and you care about representation, you should be enrolled to vote in our general election. You have 11 days to go, the last day being 25th of October, and to celebrate, after you've got all of that stuff sorted out, you could head along to Hollywood Avondale, Filth and Bass Rongoā, alongside Majestic Sound, putting on a really cool gig, very cool kaupapa. And if you know any young people around you, which you probably do if you're listening to 95 BFM, you might be a young person yourself, please enroll to vote. Super important. Okay, back to the show.
1: Number 8.
0: We're heading back up the Motu to Tamaki Makaurau, another local band. Not a debutante on the 95 BFM Top 10. This track is from Ecomatica, last week's number one. They were number one for 2 weeks in a row, so if you're one of the many people who are a fan of Atomic Girl, make sure you're voting from now until next Wednesday if you want to see it back in that number one spot. Here it is.

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1: This is Debutante on the 95 BFM Top 10 from a Tamaki Makaurau artist. This is Jaywalking from Tom DePlume. 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

0: Pomme de Plume, Jaywalking.
1: Number 6.
0: We're already at that spot in the countdown. Going backwards from 10 to 1. It is the 95BFM Top 10. My name is The Accountant. I'm all alone right now in the station. Everyone is at a party that I wasn't allowed to go to, and that's all good with me because I love to count. This week, number 6. It's also from... This is a very Tamaki Makaurau list I have in front of me. I printed it out just because it makes it a bit easier to read. And, yeah. I'm going a bit loopy. I didn't bring any dinner with me. And I'm still waiting for someone to chuck some food over the balcony. If you're walking down Karangahape Road, if you're in central Tamaki Makaurau right now and you're feeling generous, please... just like a piece of bread, something, that would be great. All right, number 6 this week on the 95BFM Top 10 was last week's number 7. This is Netana Kanapa featuring Samara Lufa.

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1: 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This is the top 10 for 14th October 2026. My name is The Accountant. This is my first time ever on air in the studio, out of the cupboard that they keep me in here at the lovely Bee. And we're halfway through the show, and we're also halfway through the list.
2: Number five.
1: All right, number five this week is also from Tamaki Makoto. As promised, it's a very Tamaki Makoto heavy list because this is a great city, lots of amazing musicians and heaps of good tunes. This is a debutante this week. This is Parksdale with HZ8H.

0: 8Sid88 from Parksdale off the debut solo record Look out on Nor Records. That was your number 5 this week on the 95BFM Top 10. That's right, that's what you're tuned into. Let me know where you're tuned in from. The number is 5395 or you can call 0939 3879. Are you listening from the Kiri Te Kanawa Theatre in earbuds while at the Silver Scrolls? Are you listening from further afield? Maybe you're out west somewhere. Well, it's very stormy outside. I wouldn't know. I've never been outside. My name is The Accountant. I love to count, and I'm going to keep doing it.
1: Number four
0: this week is another Tamaki Makaurau band. Very, very cool. Last week, they were at number 6, so they've gone up a couple places in the top 10. All thanks to you, dear listeners. This is Work With $100 Bill.

0: $100 bill from work. I'd love one of those. Okay, we're going to keep counting. We're getting closer and closer to our goal, which is number one. But before that, we've got a few pit stops on the way. All right.
1: Number three.
0: Number three this week is also from Tamaki Makoto. Very, very exciting. New from Void Waves. This is Run From The Light.

0: Void Waves, your number three this week on the 95BFM Top 10. Their tune, Run From The Light. Very, very cool. Recorded in a basement. Something to think about. You should definitely check out the B-side to that single release, though, over on Bandcamp. Voidwaves.bandcamp.com. So good. Okay, this is an interesting thing that happens sometimes. Sometimes when you vote on the 95BFM Top 10, a track will get into a higher position, and by that I mean a lower number, because that's how it works, the countdown. But sometimes it'll stay at the same number. I'm really struggling tonight. I have a lot of FOMO, kind of, but I'm also quite hungry. So if you are walking down Karangahape Road, please look up. You'll see the 95BFM balcony. If you've got a bag of chips, some bread, anything like that, just chuck it over. I'll stand up there, I'll catch it. I'd appreciate it. Anyway, we're almost at the end, and I will say goodbye. But before then, two important things to do.
1: Number two
0: this week on the 95BFM Top 10. As I said before, was number two last week. This is Te Whanganui Atara artist, Dateline, their track Hey You Look Good. Fantastic music video for this song, by the way. Really is becoming a bit of a lost art music video, so check it out if you haven't already. All right,

Dateline. Oh my gosh. I was getting a bit emotional. All right. I just can't believe it. Almost at the end of the show. It's 10 minutes to go. That was number two this week on the 95 BFM Top 10 Dateline. Hey, you look good. As was made famous. Very impressive performance a couple of years ago at Exploding Rainbow Orchestra. Really stuck in my mind. Amazing. Really urge you, if it comes up again, Dateline performing with orchestra, don't miss out. All right, 10 minutes to go, but we've only got one song left, the number one on the 95 BFM Top 10. So got to stall for time a little bit, got to play some tunes, and I'm going to play Disaster Radio Go Out because I've been let out and I want to celebrate.

Disaster Radio go out. Just filling for some time, encouraging you to go out, enjoy this city, Tamaki Makaurau, if you're listening locally. Love a bit of applause. All right, it's that time. All right. Oh, this is exciting. The number one on the 95 BFM top 10 this week is a debutante from Te Whanganui o Tara. It's Kong Kasi, One Chance version. Comes off a single. And really frustrating because there was a 7-inch released, but it sold out so quick. So I'm disappointed that I couldn't get my hands on it. But you can check it out on Bandcamp if you want to support. Buy it digitally. So good. Anyway, here's the tune. Should say farewell, ka kite. My name's The Accountant. This has been the 95 BFM Top 10. Until next week, Caitlin and Ella will be back with the top 10 tunes of the week. Philly, come again.

Kia ora te whānau, no mai haere mai ki te reo. E rarangi poho, he freak the sheep, tēnei. My name is Molly. I am filling in for Taylor this evening. Taylor is over at the Silver Scrolls alongside pretty much everyone else at 95BFM, except for me. It's going to be an awesome show tonight. All local music. Of course, because it's Freak the Sheep. Shout out to New Zealand On Air Music for supporting local musicians, local art, all the stuff that makes life awesome. Sitting, you know, I'm taking listener requests, recommendations, secrets, and opinions. 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The hotline is 093879. I will pick up the phone. I might put you on air. Depends what you've got to say, though. And you can always email the studio, studio@95bfm.com. You can send a photo, and I'll look at it. I might reply as well. It's three rules, though, just got to say, for the listener requests, recommendations, secrets, and opinions. Got to be related to New Zealand music, 100% New Zealand music only on this show. You need to provide some context. That's rule number two, why you're sending in the request. I'd like to know why. And please, nothing sheep-related. Please. Okay, now that we've got that out of the way, you are currently listening to Gay Blaze. This track is called Upon the Iron-Stained Heath, amongst its restless dead.

0: Norway.
1: Run it now. Keep us low.

Schofield Strange. Wow, that just cuts off like that. I did not expect that. That was Schofield Strange Love. It's Not Easy. Prior to that, you were listening to Girls Pissing on Girls Pissing Out of Zone. And before that, starting off the show strong with some dungeon synth, it was Gay Blade upon the iron-stained heath amongst its restless dead. And I think in lieu of it being the Silver Scrolls tonight, I have my fingers crossed. I shouldn't say this, but I'm a bit biased. I have my fingers crossed for Leao to take it out this year. And I want to play a track that they performed live in the 95BFM lounge before we moved to Karangahape Road at the start of this year. This is La Lele. It was live for 95BFM, live at 95BFM for the audio archives in collaboration with Carhartt Work in Progress. Such a cool day. They're an amazing act. Like, live, all their recorded stuff is absolutely stunning. And it's the first time a song written entirely in Samoan has been in the top five. Oh my god, I'm really getting tongue twisted. Top five for the Silver Scrolls. So sick. But all the nominated songs are great this year. But I do have a favourite, and it's this one.

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1: Wait till the stick comes from Surly. Before that, Ethereal City Rider. That could be you, dear listener. From Wi-Fi Sucks, you are tuned in to Freak the Sheep on 95BFM. My name's Molly, filling in for Taylor McGregor right now. He is sitting at the Kiritakanawa Theatre in the crowd, probably having a bevy, feet up, very relaxed, enjoying the show that's happening down there for the Silver Scrolls. I think they might actually be announcing the winner of the Silver Scroll. Wow. Okay, we'll check back in on that. But in the interim, here's Sleep Hygiene 1995.

False alarm. I think they're actually just covering Aldous Harding's song right now. I am watching it on mute. So, yeah. I guess it is only 8:30, so it's probably got a while to go yet. Anyway, more music for you.

0: Everyday yeah. Roots Rockers alternate version from Konkasi. So stoked because my dear friend Kitty has brought me some dumplings. Thank you, Kitty. We'll be right back after this.
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0: 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This is Freak the Sheep, the 100% New Zealand music show. Hope your evening is going well. I've received a couple texts. As I said earlier in the show, I am taking listener requests, recommendations, secrets, and opinions. Text line is open, 5395 is the number. Hotline is 093879. I might put you on air, I might not, depends what you say. And you can email me if you want to include a photo, but keep it chill, studio@95bfm.com. There's three rules. It has to be a local tune from New Zealand as per the show. Please provide some context as to why you want me to play it. And please nothing sheep related. All right, this one goes out to Nick, who is old. That's what he said. So not me saying that. Who's after some old school NZ. Nick requested some JPSE, Jean-Paul Sartre experience. I can't say Sartre. It's really awkward for me. Anyway, sorry. I just need to stop talking. I need to eat some dumplings. Shout out to Kitty. This tune is Bleeding Star.

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All inspired by Winona's love for Southern rap music. Lots of something for you if you're a fan of Gangsta Boo, Princess Loco, or DJ Screw. Alright, gonna follow it up, kind of keeping a bit on this vibe. This is Get That from DJ Sweat. I'm gonna play some Mongo Skater after that.

Freaky Number. This is the Mongo Skato remix of Future Fatigue from Clearpath Ensemble. Gonna follow this up with Eno and Dirty's This One. And then some Savage Hine, Most Savage, produced by Billy Scouts.

0: You are tuned in to Freak the Sheep on 95BFM. That is right. My name's Molly, filling in for Taylor McGregor, who is at the Silver Scrolls. I don't know what's happening over there. I've tried to check in. It looks like a loading screen, but I hope it's all going well down at Kiri Te Kanawa Theatre. I just played Hoha Dance Hunt. Before that, some Call Me an Infectious, and prior to that, Savage Hine, enjoying some delicious dumplings, thanks to my friend Kitty, who's sitting with me in the studio. Yes. I'm going to be right back after this. Some more music for you.
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8: Almost 9:40. 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This is Freak the Sheep, thanks to New Zealand On Air Music. My name is Molly. Been playing tunes, eating dumplings. Thank you to my mate Kitty. Sorry to people calling in, I did not see that the phone was ringing because I was eating the dumplings, but please call anytime, 309-3879. I will actually pick up now, and you can always text in 5395, let me know what you're up to. If you want me to play anything before the show ends, you've got to do it quick because there's not much time. Before the break, I played Shefu, Without a Doubt, the Chong Ni remix, Itty Bubba's Rere Cruz, and before that, Naram's version of Pure Imagination featuring Instant Fantasy, Glass Vaults track. And right at the top of that set was a tune from Bachelorette called A Lifetime. Now, I'm going to play some Stinky Jim, Steamfish featuring Nizamba.
9: Ooh.

fox can't get the grave, him always said so. You know how long I look this Ayata. And the man them keep telling her that she's not a good man. Some say she this, and some say she that. She's not that. Man even go as far as tell her that she's a big bitch. But I no pay them no mind. I do my own research.

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0: Johnny, one of these days. 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
1: 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Oh, we better go.
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Crystal Waters from Motta. And with 3 minutes to go, I should say goodbye. That's the end of Freak the Sheep on 95BFM for this week. Thank you for tuning in. Thanks to New Zealand On Air. Stick around. Ordinary Notes with Nirvana is up next. But before that, this is Cindy, Two Star Restaurant. Don't know why I said it like that. Anyway, this is a tune. Have a good night.

0: Kia ora Tefano, Kunubana to Kumilua. You're listening to Ordinary Notes on 95 BFM. Usually I'm playing a bunch of things that are always chaotic, and it's usually me in the studio, but we're very lucky to have Liam Jacobson come through today. For those who are not familiar with the Mahi, they're the curatorial intern at Te Tuhi, who's been looking after the space down in Parnell. The space is called Puku, and it's going to be wrapping up sometime soon. So you should definitely check it out and also look at the archives of all the Mahi that they've done in the past year. But also, people who are like slightly unfamiliar with the publishing or the local publishing scene here, they've also written a book called Neither, that was released through Dead Bird Books 2 years ago? 2023? Damn, so it's been quite a while, but we are here now with Liam in the studio, arriving with their second Puka Puka. It's actually a double bill that Dead Bird Books is hosting at Open Late on Karangahape Road. So Liam's going to have their book called New Book and Ayla Huya's book Atta, that's going to be hosted again at Open Late tomorrow. So if you're around on Karangahape, don't miss it. But yeah, how are you feeling today, Liam? I have dragged you all the way at 10 p.m. to read some poems for us. I'm so grateful.
1: It's nice to be up in the new studio and be hanging out with you.
0: Not me, like, not hitting the, like, button for your mic.
1: I was just saying lots of nice things about you, but the people will never know.
0: Yeah, always, always. So chaotic. 10 p.m., we're between sleep and being awake. But yeah, I thought, like, I'd ask not too many questions, because I know that you're coming in tomorrow as well, but I thought let's just be sneaky and read a few poems today. But tell us more about your new book that is called The New Book.
1: Yeah, yeah. No, it's called, New Book. I don't know. I guess it's just a bunch more poems written since the last one, really. And it's just kind of like a collection of all of those. So there's lots of little different, I guess, moments of archiving or chronicling that kind of stuff, moments of me trying to figure stuff out or, you know, say stuff.
0: I remember, like, there were, like, drawings in Neither that so I've heard there's been rumors that are drawings in this book as well. And how many drawings? I mean, I don't expect you to remember, but can we expect a few sketches? Oh, I see the book flipping right in front of me.
1: You know,
0: it looks incredible.
1: There's a few, yeah. All the poetry's on the right-hand side, and there's a few drawings smattered through the left-hand side. So
0: hell yeah.
1: Yeah.
0: Hell yeah. Cool. So for today's offering, I thought I'd be playing a track underneath and have Liam read some of the Mahi from this Puka Puka. This track is called Epistemicide by Nan Madol. And yeah, in a second I'll have Liam read some words over that. So stay tuned in, and don't forget, the book is launching tomorrow, so you're lucky if you're catching this reading, actually.
1: Oh.
0: Like, you know. Cool.

This poem's called Fog Oysters Her Shoulder. Early morning rain prickles a swollen wine-red nose of the child of Mahoranui Ate and Te Māku Raki, snotting today all over the kahu whetū he hugs to his chest. His teeth drill his lips, his grief drips from a tired arm of Tamanui Te Rā to Papatua Anuku, drinking herself to mud in his rain. And my long jeans, wet black on her shoulders, drag me under a small cup of moon somewhere, tipping a puddle of black, then red sky at the cankles of a giant pukatea, heads of mushrooms on eight dead fingers, pine needles, a black moon, brick red ghosts, the brown feathers of Nico, the first small knives of sun, her oysters of fog, the wetlands, the stone shadow ballooning from my toes.

This next poem is called Window. 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Yeah, the sky leaks bits of the roof. Here I remember when I found the earthworm, the wind, the shade of gentle blue, harrowing the morning dirt. The first house I washed through the eye I found at the bottom of that day. The cloud ringing the house like a crook. A small world making a small word look massive. The toes of the word doctoring the throat of the chimney. The cheek of the planet's favorite toy. Sorry, what did you do to deserve looking for me? I was given my first word. Wanted to break the word into wee things with legs. Wanted to be fitted back into my body's, I mean my body.

This is another one. Poem. It's called Hill. Went to sleep grumpy, dreamt I had a house and a job. Woke up grumpy to a precise sun rising, scraping the job from my second head. Too early for sun, flinched at an early corphi flower sweeping my eye of dirt. And already the cloud house, stealing through his chest, sailing the same black behind eyes, is eaten by the same worms that are toyed at by the blackbird, that's eaten by sun lacing sky walls of Mahue, that swaddle the kids of Mahuika, that scratch at the window. And my eyes fall into a pool in my hands, and it's good to know them again, thin and slicing through a sky blue cheek to a hill of your hair. And the sun tendril cutting my forehead still fishes me from the mirror that's milkskin now. And from up here, watching the unseated fishtail flap in a southerly, and the unseated waka swim the middle of the world, every hill's a flat nose. Raki pulls the cloud house to his eyes and sews it there. It makes a flu from your skull to whisper into you, into my you, that a night will rise so early the sun sees it. Maybe I'll tell you in the rain what you've done and forgotten. Maybe I'll tell you in the frozen hour before I wake my birds to lift your eyes at me, that your nose is the house of my kid. Now uranium blue sky, now a silver helix holding the brick that bears the serpent, and the chest that holds the door, now a hiss on the wind.

So yeah, like Nirvana said, tomorrow my book, new book's launching at Open, and alongside it is Ayla Hui's book, Ata, which I'm very excited to celebrate with her. She flies up tomorrow, so I'm going to read one of her poems for her as well. It's called Manu Malo. When a brown body wakes up, you can hear it in the sky. It's like the power coming back on. It's like we're all watching. It's like we're all waiting for each knee to come up to its own ovation, to grow into its own wings, to be backlit by neon and frangipani and multiple gods. When a brown body wakes up, it's like haki roto, haki waho on the decks, on repeat. On the top of the mountain, a single rock refuses to move a muscle. A brown body, I te waonui a tāne, refuses to hinga. I roto, I te moimoia, a brown body, e kauhoe ana in the light. When a brown body wakes up, all the other brown bodies start seizing. There is a magnet in our puku, and it goes beep. Find your people, beep. Make a circle, beep, listen with your legs, beep, see how those limbs are reaching, beep, beep, beep, beep. It's like the traffic lights are vital signs, and we're not stopping anytime soon, cause sometimes it's all orange, and sometimes it's not safe to do so, and sometimes the green is just so native, so banging. So much like home. I want to call my friends and tell them to go outside and look the sun straight in the eye.

Another poem, once again from my book, new book, is called Fata Morgana. Fathers, when was I to choose this dumb road alone from the tall fences? I wasn't to ignore the devil, strung through the dandelions by their gumption. And sugar, I wasn't wrong to say you couldn't know me from the crumbs on your breastplate, to lick every one of your bodies clean of their English. Tonight I took to the lake looking for you, and I so nearly saw you wetting the dead and the moon on your oil. But when my heads came over the banks, it was just bones. I seen your child though, sporting the moon like a trophy. I seen your cave crawling my wet sleeves at me, and then I saw the sun going black behind the toy toy. I tried the closet, I waited their stuffy offices till I saw the cuffs were undone, and went gently into the living room, and there I sat behind your couch. There I watched your shadow growing till I ate the room, and then there I went through the window to kiss the drunken world that should have forgotten me too. I'm the price of my silence is the price of my gods.

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still here. This poem's called "Spend a Whole Day Ignoring America." Small ribbons of light rain, ribbons of grass in the rain, skirts of grey fern fronds, the mocha in a black crown, your hot little hands on my puku, a long cloud, a long afternoon or two, disappearing into a cold lager or six, ribbons of hair buried by the fence, the planet applauding all over itself. I wanted to be able to not look, like, or at anything.

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Fences in the hill, ribbing the hill, turning to water, and ask her what she might do one day with them when the hill goes. Me dumb, or enough to tell the hill, we're always food, eh? 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

0: Check, check. Thank you for the ones who still tuned in. Thank you to Liam for being here. I'm so grateful. This is my first guest, one of my, actually my oldest friends in Tamaki. So lovely to see them make new things and share them with the world. We're very lucky to have these words and images in our local ecosystem here. So if you don't end up coming tomorrow, you should definitely get the book and also get Neither. And I think Neither is also in the like all the libraries. So you should definitely geese. Thank you for Isla to, I guess, like give permission for us to read her work as well. Because, she's flying in tomorrow, I suppose. We're kind of missing out, but it's really nice to have her presence here through Liam in some capacity. Thank you to Dead Bird Books. Sam is the realest G forever. Honestly, amazing publication.
1: And Dom on the other half of the publication, Gabby Lardy's on the designs. Period. You know, yeah, lots of cool Gabby. People up in the things.
0: I love all of these people, honestly. Gabby, also real one. It's the Strange Haven crew. It's incredible. A lot of these things happening on Karanga Hape Road, and also if you get a chance to like watch, I guess, the promo film that was like released to promote the launch tomorrow. Liam's partner Gabby also made the film. So shout out to Gabby for the wonderful work that she does. And stay tuned in. Today is going to be fairly a chill vibe. No dubstep for this evening. Text in your thoughts. And also like text in the things that you might want to hear for next month, or like things that you want to being seen, heard, I suppose, like in terms of like writings, like poetry or like any other theory stuff. I'm always interested to know what you're reading as well. So yeah,
1: because you're doing a karaoke next week.
0: Oh shit. Straight up at 11 p.m. Karaoke by myself at BFM. Oh lord,
1: appreciate you.
0: Stay tuned in. It's gonna be trip hoppy, light, ambient-y vibes.

0: 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I'm no hero, I'm no ordinary oat. 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So go on, try me in your coffee.
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3: 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It's the 95 BFM Surf Report. Is the West Coast gnarly? Is the East Coast bogus? 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

0: All right, you four Muppets, listen up. I finally pinpointed 95BFM's weak spot, Friday night, 7 till 9pm. The staff have all gone to watch Rick Breeze play water polo, so that's when we're going to strike. Phil, you're cracking the safe. Grenade, you're disabling the alarm. Pat Fife, you load this BFM CD library into this sack. And Professor, you're driving the getaway van. Kushti. They're never going to see this coming.
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4: 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Whew, there he is. Speed up. Phew, he's fast. 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

palace of pretenders. 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Claustrophobia render, then the shock of liberation. Freedom is taken by the lovers, featherweight fathers and heavy mothers. Heady partners, machete harbingers, charlatans go on wishing for permission to feel alive. 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Under the shadow of a shady tree. 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
1: 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The 95 BFM Monday 1 to 4 with the sinister sister and goth mother superior, Penny Black. 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

This radio station was named Kowalski, in honor of the last American hero to whom speed means freedom of the soul. The question is not when he's going to stop, but who is

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1: Boy, you better mind your business. 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

rays burning on his Bunsen. My time was up. 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Flying dark rays when the knife was blood. Masquerades hunt against a part of my life but one. Fire hushed, hatred too bloody, never a chase of fuck but hurting in my prior monks. God was too anxious, killed the flock that hadn't cried enough. Caught a dunce to hide his bluff. Guns afflate the herd, no sympathy from the higher ups. Mothers pay worse, cause Chrissy don't wanna hire us. Watered up relief from the river stream, but I'm tired, nothing came from the quiet cuffs. Naming for a bona fide sniper's judge. Caesar didn't save another slice for us. Take a chance, lie shunning, mouth wide shut. Jaw break, you give me false stuff, you imply it's cut. Little sibling package, didn't manage with a lifeless husk. Cold body hatching, another one wants to bite the dust. Scruffy hair filling and plopping to grab the slightest trust. Man pairs high corrupt, couldn't bear witness when the law they couldn't slide enough. Rattled by the book, by their luck you can smell the stench. Strike and punch on him. But influence took the lighter puff and pressed the shoddy try. Only bread and drop for when his diet got stated by his yarn pill. Time the sails in, why his tires pumped. Parmesan trails by the gratings all the while and where the mice come up. Otters on sale, pricey veil, shifting the diner rush. Tomcat dumping in, ran it for a diamond cut. Lost tap begrudgingly partner without a minor fuss. Runaway bird abruptly hung by the viaduct. Strung and braised burning on its bunts and my time was up. Rushed the wave servers on the southern, my rising luck. Flying duck raised when the knife was blunt.

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0: 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Double skip, dip, pow, pow, pow, pow, pow, pow, kick, kick, kick, kick, kick.
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0: Yes, are you there?
1: No. Wait.
0: Can you hear us? Yes, are you there?

Hello? Yes, are you there?

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1: No. Wait, I'm awake.
0: Can you hear us? 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
2: 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Whew, there he is. Speed up. Phew, he's fast. 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

0: 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Turn some water to snow. 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
1: Ice cold.
0: This is fucking ice cold. You know,
1: I
0: know.
1: I like that. Turn some water to snow. Cause I'm fucking ice cold.
2: Oh!
1: But there's some water to snow,
0: because
1: this soul is ice cold.
0: Oh. Cause it's the soul is ice cold. Mm-hmm. Turn your ass into stone, if you're not in the dome. No.
1: You know, look me in my eyes and turn your ass into stone. 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
0: Turn your ass into stone.

0: Hello, my little sparrows. If you're listening right now, then this message was meant for you. Claim it if it resonates. I've got my tarot deck here. I'm going to pull a card to illuminate an intention for you. Just shuffling. Ooh, it's the B card. This card represents prosperity, greatness, clout. Oh, I love this for you. Expect an abundance of free things. Music, merch, coffee, ticket.
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2: It's concerning that you keep repeating that. I don't even think my name is Sonny Jim. Is that my name? Captain.
3: Patience, Captain. Sonny Jim.
4: 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We are both Sonny Jim. 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
1: Atamariye, good morning. Kokesta toku ingoa, kuti fitu karaka at 7 o'clock. International visitor numbers to Aotearoa have almost returned to pre-COVID levels. StatsNZ data shows that visitor numbers in August this year were 99% of those in August 2019. Tourism Minister Louise Upston says the data is positive, especially as Upston set a target last year of matching 2019 levels before the end of 2026. Upston also noted the importance of tourism to the New Zealand economy and workers, with 1 in 9 New Zealanders directly or indirectly employed by the sector. While Australian visitors still make up the majority, Chinese visitor numbers have increased by 32%, alongside those from the United States, Indonesia and Japan. And Auckland is opening a second crisis recovery cafe within the suburb of Mount Eden, receiving praise from Mental Health Minister Matt Ducey. The new cafe, Te Piringa Ahuru Ki Maungafo, provides practical support, advocacy and help in connecting with other services. The cafe is part of an initiative to provide similar venues across the country, intended to help people struggling with the nation's current mental health network. The development follows Auckland's first crisis recovery cafe, Ember, which opened in South Auckland earlier this year. The second cafe began operating on the 9th of October and is open 7 days a week, including evenings and weekends. Ka whakawhiti ki tāwahi ināianei in international news, the Health Ministry in Kenya has confirmed the country's second case of Ebola. This case, a close familial relative of the first, was already in quarantine when he was diagnosed. Kenya's national response to the virus has increased since the first case was confirmed, with increased monitoring and public health precautions to ensure the virus does not spread further.

0: It also marks the fourth country with confirmed cases of Ebola, though the third, Uganda, was declared Ebola-free in August. Cases of the current Bundibugyo strain, with no approved cure or antidote, now number in the 9,000s, with over 4,000 deaths. And student protesters and police are clashing in Albania over education costs and government corruption. Student protesters were involved in setting fires at a government building and two banks. Police have responded with riot control measures, including water cannons and tear gas. The protests particularly target Albanian Prime Minister Edi Rama, who has, among other things, proposed the development of a luxury resort backed by US President Donald Trump's son-in-law Jared Kushner. Other key demands include a drop in tertiary education costs and improved employment opportunities for graduates. Ara te kawe pūrongo, that's the news.
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0: Āne ngā tohu wharere mō tēnei rā, your weather report for today. Rain developing this morning, possibly heavy around midday, easing to a few showers with fine spells this afternoon. Northerly winds turning westerly early afternoon. A high of 19 degrees and an overnight low of 9 degrees. Sunrise today is at 25 to 7 this morning, sunset is at 20 to 8 this evening. Āne ngā tohu wharere mō te āpōpō, your weather forecast for tomorrow. Rāmere Friday, showers, some heavy, clearing to fine in the morning. Northwesterly winds turning southerly also in the morning. Ara te tohu wharere, and that's your weather.
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0: Āne ngā āhuatanga o Tangaroa mō tēnei rā, your surf report for today. Ki te tai rāwhiti on the east coast, 1 to 1.5 foot plus of northerly wind swell, with moderate to fresh north-northwest cross-shore winds turning westerly offshore in the afternoon. Taipari high tide is at 10 past 11 this morning, while Taitimu low tide is at 25 past 5 this afternoon. Score is 3 out of 10 for the afternoon when the wind turns offshore. Ki te tai Hauauru on the west coast, 3 to 4 foot plus of west-southwest shorter period swell, with moderate to fresh northerly cross-shore winds turning westerly onshore. Taitimu low tide is at 5 to 7 this morning, while Taipari high tide is at 1 this afternoon. Score is 2 out of 10. And that's your news, weather and surf. Ko Kaster Tōku Ingoa, the time is now 4 minutes past 7.
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0: OMG, Emily S. Bryer coming in hot. But that, just now, what we heard was, of course, a live rendition of newly crowned 2026 Silver Scroll Award winning Waiata Lalele by beloved Tamaki Makaurau indie band Liao. Oh my god! We did it, Joe! We did it, Joe! Liao won the Silver Scroll! I can't even contain how happy I am. And how well deserved and beloved those four guys are by everyone at BFM. That version was a recording of the lounge set that they did as part of our Audio Archives Kahat Day. Rahana actually wasn't there, so they did it without the drums, but I do really love the intimacy of that one. That version, anyway. Well, don't you worry, dear listener, we'll be hearing more from Liao very soon, but thought we should kick it off with something special to congratulate David Navakatoa, Levi, and Rahana Larson. So, so special. What a night. What a night we had, whānau. Johnny?
1: It was magical. It really was. Like, the crowd erupted when Liao was announced as the winners.
0: I felt like we just won the World Cup or something, yeah. You know? Like, yeah. It was really one of those moments. Standing O, not a dry eye in the house. It just felt there was so much collective pride for this song and this group and everything that they represent and the beautiful music that they make.
1: Beautiful, so beautiful. And the rendition earlier, that like the cover that
0: ART did,
1: yeah,
0: amazing.
1: Yeah, it was amazing.
0: We will hear lots more from the night. We've got interviews, we've got recordings of some of the covers, so don't you worry. But We worked tirelessly last night. I think we've maybe got almost 8 hours sleep between the two of us.
1: Yeah, between the two of us, yeah.
0: I'm running on about 4.
1: I think I'm running on about 3.5.
0: Oh, awesome. Okay, we're almost there then. Not to worry. We'll be fine. But yes, here we are. Atamare te whānau, nau mai hare mai ki te reo irirangi puho. He parakuihi tēnei, ko Rosetta Aho. Kei te tekauma whāminiti mai te whitu karaka. Ko te rāpare tēnei rā. It's Thursday morning, 7:14 a.m. here on the 95 BFM Breakfast Show. I'm your host, Rosetta. Got producer Johnny with me, and we're taking on the morning.
1: Oh, yeah.
0: Oh, yeah.
1: We got this.
0: We got this. It's going to be a busy old show, but lots of exciting stuff. We will be having a bit of a recap of our time at the Scrolls. I had the best time. I just loved it, and I left feeling so as though my fire was well stoked, you know, and that music is really awesome. And also happy birthday to APRA, 100 years this
1: 100
0: year.
1: 100 years is crazy.
0: Yeah, so there was lots of beautiful, beautiful tributes to APRA over the years and all the people that have made Aotearoa music and songwriting and, yeah, the infrastructure around it thrive. So we'll be hearing lots more from the Scrolls. We're going to do that relatively early. No fashion today. Penny is away. So we'll probably do it at around 7:45, play you some of our interviews and some special moments from the Scrolls. Whakarongo tonu mai. Stay tuned for that. We'll catch up with Rick Breeze before then, though, to see what's happening in the skies. Ali Surf will jump on at 8 a.m. and then shortly after that we've got our corridor with Desley Simpson, Deputy Mayor. She was at the Scrolls last night.
1: Got a shout out.
0: She got a shout out, as did the other politicians that were there. Minister Paul Goldsmith was there for at least a little bit, I think. And Steve Abel was there from the Greens. Somebody from Labour, but I actually can't remember who. Arohamai. Yes. Desi will come on for a corridor about some of the cool events happening, so we'll chat about what she thought of the Scrolls. She's also going to the Art Laureate Awards on Friday. Tomorrow I'll be there too, so we'll chat about all the beautiful arts awards happening this week, and a little bit about Auckland Council's governing body has voted to move to in-person booth voting in 2028 for the local elections. So we'll hear about the decision behind that. Also, coming up in the 8 o'clock hour, This Is How We Brew It. And then a very, very, very, very, very special announcement. So listen out for that. You won't want to miss that one. In the 9 o'clock hour, just what the doc ordered with our mates from the Department of Conservation. Somewhere amidst... Oh my god, and then we'll finish it all off with a recap of the BFM Top 10 from last night. Spoiler alert, it's awesome, as per... And amidst all that, somewhere, we've got a double pass to see Kristen Hirsch as well, to give away to one lucky big card holder. So...
1: Packed.
0: I've just reached the bottom of my first coffee, first of many this morning, I think. Mm-hmm. Hope you're having a lovely start to your Thursday out there. Whakapāmai, get in touch and let us know how you're doing. If you watched the Scrolls last night, any highlights... I have to say, Madeline Sami did an amazing job.
1: Really, really fantastic job.
0: Of hosting. So funny. So good. We'll recap some moments very shortly. But do get in touch and let us know if you watched or what else is happening in your world that we might have missed. 5395 is the number to text. We'll play plenty of tunes for you as well. We were just having a moment talking about how Footmahi 2026 is out today. And
1: we've been trialling some tracks in the studio to get our energies up, and wow.
0: Yeah, it's working. It's working. So you may or may not be hearing some footwork at some point on breakfast today. Prepare your ears. Hope you're having an awesome start to your Rapare whānau. Nice to be here with you. This track is Louis Baker with Mighty Tree.

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1: Air Fire KNA coming up in the news on the hour. Investigators report that it will be many more months before the cause is found for a Wellington train crash. Inflation in the United States has jumped to 3.7% ahead of the country's midterm elections. And the Australian Labor Party's push for cuts to the private health insurance rebate has been blocked by the country's Green Party. Whakarongo tonu mai, stay tuned for these stories in full and more on the hour.
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12: Morena, Rick.
13: Morena.
12: How you doing?
13: Sound of rain. Just arriving. I'm really good.
12: Are you undercover?
13: I'm under the umbrella, yeah.
12: Yeah, nice. Good stuff, good stuff.
13: Another wasp nest moved in under there too. Temperature's just been rising as this rain band moves in. It is ahead of a cold front arriving today, so we will be getting a bit of a drop in temperature as the day goes on, but this is almost warm frontal rain moving through onto us now. There's a really decent trough out in the Tasman. A bit of a low pressure centre there under that upper level trough as well, moving through tomorrow. We've got a cold southerly change on the way that will arrive tomorrow. But for today, we're just getting this last of this really moist air through from the pretty much northerly direction right now, going westerly. As the first of those fronts moves through and drops the temperature and drops the moisture in the air, that drops the dew point a bit as it does, and that will be somewhere around the middle of the day, late morning, middle of the day, so some heavier showers in with that. Does have quite a bit of cold air. It's a very slight chance of maybe some hail in there. Almost unstable for the next day or so with this cold air arriving into the moisture, so it's pretty minimal chance of thunder, but definitely some periods of heavy rain and showers likely in there anyway. And really cold air arrives tomorrow with the southerly change pushing through, and with that upper level trough going through in the early hours of tomorrow, that's more chance of some hail and maybe slight chance of thunder in there as well, but not huge. So we get some clearance tomorrow as well with that southerly, although it does look like there could be showers still more to the east, which may catch parts of Auckland. And then things really clear up. The super dry air is around through Saturday. Expecting fine and sunny there. Temperatures reasonably cool tomorrow and Saturday, then they gradually start to warm up. Cold night tomorrow night. And then just some cool nights for most of the week, and the daytime temperatures gradually increasing, mostly sort of south to a bit southwesterly. Winds may be lightened behind these fronts in this trough, big area of high pressure, which will become very slow moving in the Tasman, maybe slightly to start with further south in the Tasman than forecasts were showing, which should keep us on a little bit more of southerly wind, but it is far enough out into the Tasman, the centre there, that we'll get a little bit of southwesterly, and that might bring a little bit of cloud at times. And that just stays very, very slow moving, gradually building eastwards, not until like end of next week, weekend. So expecting mostly fine weather. There are a couple of weak troughs pushing their way through south of that high, might bring in maybe a patchy shower, bit of overnight cloud around the middle of next week, but not really expecting much there. Next chance of rain, yeah, pretty much the weekend or even the following, beginning of the following week. And then we don't see any real change until that high gets well out of the way to the east, which will be towards very, very much towards the end of the month, really. So, yeah, some fine weather on the way, bit of rain today, tomorrow, and a real cool down on the way is the theme. So, forecast for today, cloudy with rain developing. Well, here it is. Some possibly heavy as we get that front come through later in the morning and through the middle of the day. Partly clearing into the afternoon, but then some heavy showers and, like I say, just slight chance of hail and stuff, particularly overnight. Northerly winds to start with, going north, more north-northwesterly, freshening, and then a cooler westerly change into the afternoon. High today around 18 degrees, but that's kind of what we're on the way to this morning, and then dropping as we get into the afternoon. The overnight low around about 10, so we're sitting in just a little bit over 16 at the moment. Hasn't been much below that overnight. A warm night, but the last of those. Friday, partly cloudy and cooler with showers. Chance of hail, especially really, really early on. Then mostly clearing. Cold night, fresh west-northwesterly going southerly. Still expecting a bit of snow around on some high parts of the North Island, but maybe a little bit less precipitation there than the forecast has shown, but it will be cold stuff there. Saturday, fine, sunny and cool with a southerly. Sunday, fine, warmer and mostly sunny. Southerly going southwesterly. Monday, fine, warm and becoming mostly sunny, if it's not already sunny to start with at the beginning of the day. Tuesday, chance of an early shower, like a really patchy one. And then mostly fine with partly cloudy and sunny periods and a southwesterly. Wednesday is looking partly cloudy, chance of a patchy shower again, but not very much there, and it would be earlier in the morning. Freshening southwesterly though, by the look of it there. It may not happen, but there's a reasonable chance of it. And then yeah, Thursday, Friday, still looking pretty fine, maybe just a little bit more cloud and lighter winds.
12: All right, very good. Well, thank you so much, Rick. We'll let you get inside and get dry.
13: Yeah, it's pretty dry under here.
12: Oh, good.
13: I'm liking it.
12: All right, well, you can stay there if you like, but we have to crack on.
13: yeah. No, I'll be going.
12: Okay, good. Thank you, Rick. Have an awesome rest of your Thursday, and we'll catch up tomorrow.
13: You too. We'll see you then.
12: Ka kite.
13: Ka kite.
14: Wow, lucky I'm wearing a sweater. Thanks, Rick Breeze.
12: Ai, tēnā koe, Rick. You're on BFM, e te whānau. Hope you're having a good start to your Thursday. Going to play this track from Moon Unit, Home Sweet Home, featuring Vince Nairn. And then we're going to listen to some chats from the Scrolls.

0: Kei te whakarongo koe ki te reo irirangi poho, he parakoe he tēnei, you're listening to 95BFM Breakfast. Last night was the 2026 APRA Silver Scroll Awards Kai Tito Kaiaka, held at Kiri Te Kanawa Theatre, Altair Centre, and we were there. We had a great time. We're a little tired this morning because we were up all night working hard, editing all of this coverage for you to listen to. So now we're going to actually listen to it, which is very exciting. But the awards were incredibly moving, celebrating 100 years of APRA. So lots of really beautiful moments there. Some amazing speeches, which we'll hear some snippets of, some special guests, and of course the awards themselves and the covers of the finalists for the Silver Scroll Kai Tito Kaiaka. The winners, La Le Le, is the track by Leao, which is David Feaue Afaese, Navakatoa Tekele Pule, Levi Gemmel, and Larson Taylor. We're going to hear a kōrero with them, as well as a kōrero with Aro, who took home the APRA Maioha Award, Tohu Maioha, for Puna Ora, Aro aka Charles Looker and Emily Looker. The rest of the winners, we won't be hearing from, but I'll give them a shout out now because there's some amazing talent represented there. Sounds Contemporary Award, Te Tohu Oaha, Light Lines by Dylan Lardelli. Te Tihi o Te Maunga Tito Kapahaka Songwriting Award winner, which is a brand new award this year, honouring some of the amazing composers and songwriters behind Kapahaka. The winner for that this year was Rob Ruha for Te Tapuni, performed by Te Taumata o Apa Nui Toa. And then, of course, we had the APRA Best Original Music in a Series Award, Tohu Pairangi winner, Claire Cowan for Bust Up, and APRA Best Original Music in a Feature Film Award, Tohu Pūmanawa winner, Carl Stephen for Pike River. Oh my gosh, so much talent. And that's just the winners. The nominees and the finalists are all amazing as well. And I loved hearing the renditions of the finalists for The Scroll. We'll hear some snippets from those covers and I'll tell you who you were hearing afterwards. But Godfrey DeGruy was on music curation this year. Madeline Sami did an amazing job hosting, and the whole team at APRA who made the night possible just absolutely killed it. So we're going to start by hearing some little snippets of chats that we had with the finalists on the red carpet before the awards, and then we'll listen to some interviews with the winners.
1: Geneva AM, nominated for the Maioha Award. How are you feeling?
2: Dreams come true.
1: Yeah.
2: Remember that. And yeah, I mean, music is the winner at the end of the day.
1: It does feel as though, you know, for the Maioha Award, having a song like Toitū Te Tiriti, it must feel quite special to be able to have a moment to celebrate what that song represents.
2: Yeah, of course. And I purposefully used like very simple reo because I wanted non-reo speakers to understand what I was saying. I've had, you know, teachers from the South Island and these small rural schools like doing Toitū Te Tiriti for like the big sing.
1: Oh my god, magic!
2: I just wrote the song for myself, really, just to like feel empowered and to feel like that, you know, there is hope.
1: We're here at the Silver Scrolls and I'm joined by Aro, who are nominated for the Maioha Award. Kia ora.
3: Kia ora.
1: How are you feeling?
4: Good. Yeah, stoked to be here.
1: Yeah. Yeah, I bet it must feel like quite an honour to be nominated tonight as well.
3: Yeah, absolutely.
4: Yeah, absolutely, yeah.
3: I think because it's like, it comes at the end of trying to do music full time, really. Like we've been for the last, what, few years, we're trying to balance, you know, the part-time work and, yeah, nah, but we jumped all in thanks to the support of Māngai Pāho. Yeah, so just stoked.
4: Yeah,
3: stoked.

0: Serena McCool, Face on a Pony, finalist for the Silver Scroll tonight. How are you feeling?
1: Currently a little bit nervous.
0: Yeah.
1: But, you know, I just got here, so just settling in.
0: Getting ready for tonight. Yep. I saw there was, like, murmurs of a corduroy suit. This is kind of giving corduroy suit almost.
1: Yeah. I put the word out there.
0: Yeah.
1: No one offered.
0: Oh.
1: So we scoured every op shop in Central and West Auckland. No luck. So I went eclectic.
0: Yeah. It works. It's cool. I like the shorts. It's very Tamaki summer.
1: Thanks.
0: Yeah.
1: Yeah, I tried on the outfit. I was like, for sure it was going to be good.
0: Yeah.
1: Like maybe a week ago, and I was, this looks absolutely terrible. So these are all just stuff I already had. So
0: yeah, nice.
1: That's convenient.

0: Troy Kingy nominated for like probably the billionth time or something, eh? Is it boring yet?
1: It's never boring when it comes to Silver's Cross because it's your peers. So it just means I'm still in the cool kids club.
0: You know, never did I ever think that we'd have a Silver Scroll finalist with a song that's about kick-ons. But if anybody was going to do it, it was Troy Kingy and Ma, right?
1: Well, if you dive a little bit deeper, it's about kick-ons in the afterlife.
0: True.
1: Out of all of the artists that I got on the Night Lords album, she was one of the only ones that stuck to the kaupapa, talking about what people thought of the afterlife, and she ended up talking about a party. I don't know if it's in heaven or where it is, but it's a party after death.
2: I wouldn't say that it's heaven, nor would I say that I return. I wouldn't say I'm up to nothing, or like... I'm

0: We're here with David, Rahana and Navakatoa from Leao. How are you feeling about being a finalist for the Silver Scroll?
1: I think it fills us with a lot of pride. We write these songs just to have fun and hang out and to then exist in its own life.
0: A win for you guys, but also something to share with like all of the people in your community. And
1: a big part of why we do what we do is for any sort of younger Pacifica Māori peeps who want to try and do their own things, do things you love with your mates.
0: Friendship forever.
1: Friendship forever.

0: Okay, here we are. Silver Scrolls, Diva Mahal.
1: Hey, what's up? How are you?
0: Feeling?
1: I'm good. I'm good. I'm kind of out of my body, but yeah. I'm good.
0: This song in particular and the kaupapa that it represents, someone's daughter, like it must feel quite beautiful to be able to share this moment with everybody that that story represents.
1: It feels amazing and strange, you know, as the only black woman here.
0: Yeah.
1: It feels surreal. But what makes it beautiful is that despite that fact, people really connected to it and I'm here and people really understood the message. And so that is enheartening and it makes me feel some hope.

Yes. Some of the finalists for the Silver Scroll Award and the Maioha Award that we spoke to on the red carpet last night. Geneva AM, Aro, who then we heard a snippet of the performance of their song after they won the Maioha Award. That was performed by Goldsmith Baines. Then Phase on a Pony, who had their track Wrong Party reinterpreted by Voom. Wow, that was a special performance. And then we talked with Troy Kingi, whose track Afters with Ma was performed by a really steezy crew on a couch. Jordan with a Y, Mohi, Hope, Has Beats was there, Chip Matthews and Tom Bruin, Guy Harrison in the band. It was a real stacked lineup, that one. Who else did we hear from? Liao, of course, with La Lele. Their track was performed by ART and an amazing backing band. And then finally, Diva Mahal with Someone's Daughter, which was performed by Lisa Tomlins and an incredible band, Lani Perkins, Tom Healy, Jesse Booth, Tiara Kelly, and Scotty Pearson. Wow. The only finalist for the main Silver Scroll Award that we didn't hear from there was Aldis Harding. She was not there because she's on tour, but her track One Stop was reinterpreted by Borderline. We're now going to hear a snippet of some of the speeches in the show. We've got Scotty Morrison, who else gave a speech? Don McGlashan and Neil Finn did amazing speeches, all of them. So we've got snippets as well as a little bit of the beautiful mihi whakatau at the start of the ceremony and some chats with the winners.

0: In this world where people are feeling isolated, society is polarized, and we're battling with dark and desperate feelings. Music provides comfort, inspiration, unity, and hope like nothing else. And so there has to be more to life than no new taxes.
1: From being a country that the rest of the world looked up to during the Ardern years, we've become something of a tired joke, limping along on stale, marga-light ideas. Ideas that are on the wrong side of history and should be driven back to the shadows where they belong.
2: Congratulations on not having a short memory, especially in a country that suffers from cultural amnesia. One challenge I'd like to lay down this evening, go and find an interesting fact about the Treaty of Waitangi and learn that fact before the 7th of November. And my request, because this is the music community, Ari Jha should be in the Music Hall of Fame, Aotearoa. It's just my request.

0: my gosh.
1: Hi.
0: Here we are. We've got the winners of the Mile High Award. Woo-hoo! Emily and Charles, congratulations. How are you feeling?
1: Like, very overwhelmed.
2: Yeah, I don't think it's settled yet.
1: No.
2: It's just like, oh, cool.
0: Yeah.
2: But I'm sure it'll be, like, when I look at some of the names on here, there's some people, you know, kind of trailblazed. It's cool to be a part of that somehow.
0: What a beautiful taonga as well. Yeah. Like, this, it's just so gorgeous.
2: I don't know if people know this, but it actually...
0: Whoa! Oh my gosh!
2: So hopefully I can play it.
0: That is so cool! No, I didn't know that.
2: No, I didn't know that.
0: Did you just figure that out tonight?
2: Yeah. I bumped it and I was like, oh, crap. Oh! Yeah, it's like an instrument.
1: So that'll probably be featured on our next album.
0: Yeah. It's so special, you know, hearing from you guys on stage about the making of this album and like the village behind it. Yes. It must feel so special to be able to share this with, you know, your tamariki and your whānau and all the people in your village.
1: Yeah, absolutely. Our three tamariki and our whole whānau, like, we couldn't have done this. We couldn't be doing music full-time without their support. So incredibly grateful.
2: Yeah, everybody. Yeah. There's so many... Like, we got off the stage, and you know how when the adrenaline comes down, and then you're like, there's like a whole list of others, and but we'll get in touch with them.
1: Yeah, we will. But I just wanted to say a massive mihi to this guy, which he's my husband, and we've been writing music for like 10 years, and I just feel so grateful to be writing music and making music full time with you. Like, it's a dream that I dreamed, and like, we're actually doing it, and I'm so stoked to be able to do it with you, and yeah. It's pretty cool.
0: So special. That's couple goals right there.

0: we've got a new Silver Scroll winner, La Le Le by Liao. How are you all feeling? You've got like the highest honour of New Zealand songwriting.
1: When you put it like that, it's a tremendous privilege. We feel both so, you know, lucky and excited and humbled. It's honestly at this moment all the emotions.
0: But when it got announced, the whole room just erupted and there wasn't a dry eye in the house. It really felt as though so many members of your community, your friends, the people that are really like your musical family were in that room.
1: Yeah, absolutely. You know, I think with the particular intentions and style of music that we try and incorporate with, you know, our songwriting, it can feel quite isolating sometimes.
0: Yeah.
1: So to be in a room with full of our peers and people we really admire and love, I don't think it gets, you know, any more humbling than that. So yeah, so much aloha.
0: Yeah, beautiful, beautiful. I know before all of this took place, you were talking about how, you know, so much of the reason why you make music together is just the four of your friendship and the importance of the music for that, and you want to inspire young Pacifica songwriters to make music with their friends. It must have felt kind of bizarre to have that kōrero and then go in and ART are performing your song and that's like manifested.
1: I guess that was sort of the first time we've ever experienced anything like that, but like to see their rendition of that, of our song, but to see it to the level and the passion in which they performed it, like what an honour. You know, mālo lava to ART, because that was so, so beautiful.
2: And shout out Ruby as well.
1: Yeah, shout out Ruby.
0: The band was holding it down. And so tonight, to celebrate, what's next? Are you having like massive kick? You look like you want to answer this.
1: Oh, yeah.
0: Navar's kicking on, I think.
1: Text my boss and say I won't be coming into office.
0: Big party time.
1: Yeah, I think big party time.
0: That's so awesome. Yeah.
1: Maybe big snack time.
0: Big snack time.
1: Yeah, big snack
0: what
1: time.
0: Do you I've get as a too. Feed when you win the Silver Scroll?
2: Silver Scroll.
3: You won the Silver Scroll.
1: Well, I wish the Queen's Court was open right now. I would love some Vietnamese.
2: Well, I kind of wish that the food court at Aotea, you know, across the road, the Aotea food court was open. There's the auntie and the uncle that does the proper hand pulled noodles. I wish that was happening.
1: Yeah.
0: And pulled noodles in your future. I hope so anyway. But in the meantime, have an amazing night celebrating. Congratulations.
1: Thanks,

BFM, so proud of you. Everyone's so proud of you. So deserved. Such a special song. And the first ever song fully in Ngangana Samoa to reach the top five and to win the Silver Scroll. So a historic year for the Scrolls. Thank you, APRA, for having us. Thank you to all of the finalists who spoke with us. And I think Geneva said it, you know, music was the real winner. You're on BFM, keep it locked.

0: way to work.
1: Oh, they won't miss us for another 5 minutes.
0: You said that about 5 minutes ago.
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13: A te marie, good morning. Ko kas te tōku ingoa, ko te waru karaka, it's 8 o'clock. The owners of Carterton Forestry are facing rate increases of over 1,260% under new rates changes for the district. Carterton District Council confirmed that the modelling it had used contained an error, with Mayor Steve Cretney saying that the scrutiny helped identify a discrepancy which needed addressing. The rate changes, intended to support Carterton's road infrastructure, came after an assessment by Australian firm Morrison Lowe found forestry and farming collectively made up over 68% of non-weather-related roading costs in the Wairarapa town. Fonterra shareholder and councillor John Stevenson identified errors in the modelling, which Morrison Lowe has since acknowledged. The public consultation period on the rates changes has since been extended to October 26th. And investigators report that it will be many more months before the cause is found for a Wellington train crash that left 6 injured. The train, which ran on Wellington's Johnsonville line, ran a red light this June before hitting a concrete stop block between Bax Hill and Kandala stations. The Transport Accident Investigation Commission released an interim report this morning, setting out a timeline of events for the crash which left 2 people, also with serious injuries. According to the Commission's Chief Executive Investigator of Accidents, Louise Cook, they have yet to identify any safety issues that may have led to the crash. Cook confirmed that the inquiry could take between 18 months to 2 years before a final report can be released. Ka whakawhi tiki tāwahi ināianei in international news, inflation in the United States has jumped to 3.7% ahead of the country's midterm elections. Data released by the US Labor Department's Bureau of Statistics shows that prices rose across the country by around 0.6% over the past month alone. Fuel

0: Prices, driven by the ongoing war in Iran, are the primary culprit for high inflation, with a 9.1% increase over the past month as well. With the US midterm elections approaching, inflation signals bad news for the country's Republican Party, especially as recent Ipsos data shows that 78% of Americans blame President Donald Trump for the price increases. And the Australian Labor Party's push for cuts to the private health insurance rebate has been blocked by the country's Green Party. The proposal was aimed at saving $3 billion from the country's federal budget through cuts to the rebate for over 65-year-olds. Green Party leader David Shoebridge says the party would only back the policy if the government excluded pensioners, insisting that they would not punch down on pensioners in the middle of a cost-of-living crisis. The government has also been criticised by pensioner advocacy groups who say the policy was an attempt to make savings off the back of one of the country's most vulnerable populations. Ara te kawe pūrongo, that's the news.
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0: Āne ngā tohu huarere mō tēnei rā, your weather report for today. Rain developing this morning, possibly heavy around midday, easing to a few showers with fine spells this afternoon. Northerly winds turning westerly early afternoon. A high of 19 degrees and an overnight low of 9 degrees. Sunrise today was at 25 to 7 this morning. Sunset is at 20 to 8 this evening. Āne ngā tohu huarere mō te āpōpō, your weather forecast for tomorrow. Rāmere Friday, showers, some heavy, clearing to fine in the morning. Northwesterly winds turning southerly in the morning. And that's your news and weather. Ko Kaster tōku ingoa. The time is now 4 minutes past 8.
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2: Hey, Ellie Surf.
4: Hey, how's it going?
2: Pretty good, man. How are you?
4: I'm good.
2: Awesome.
4: I'm really good.
2: I noticed you weren't wearing your wetsuit on the red carpet at the Silver Scrolls last night.
4: I know. Sorry to disappoint.
2: Yeah.
4: Sorry to disappoint. It was a bit muggy yesterday.
2: Yeah. And I guess the surf wasn't even that good anyway. So.
4: No, that's true. You make a good point.
2: Is it any better today?
4: It's not looking great today, honestly. East Coast, bit kind of roughly up there. A little bit more swell today. Might get a moment of chest high waves further up north around midday into the afternoon. But yeah, looking a bit messy. Cross-shorey winds just messing it up a little bit. So not really amazing today out east. High tides at 11:15. Low tides at 5:30. Maybe like a 2 out of 10 on the east coast. West coast, not much better. We got head to well overhead swell with cross onshore winds, so it's a bit messy, a bit meh. A little bit rungus out there. maybe a sheltered corner might be okay, but not too much going on out there today. High tides at 1, low tides at 7:15 this evening. Maybe like a 2 out of 10 on the west coast as well. Not the day. Not the day.
2: Ah, well. That's okay. We've got plenty of other stuff, so...
4: We've got lots of stuff going on. We'll be all right.
2: Yeah, very good. And it'll come around. It'll get good again. Hopefully when the weather gets good.
4: Yeah. Fingers crossed.
2: Fingers crossed. Well, thank you very much, Ali Surf. Appreciate your mahi this morning. And hope you have an awesome rest of your Thursday.
4: Thank you so much. You too.
2: Okay, bye.
4: Okay, bye.
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5: Cowabunga, friend.
2: Yes, it was. Shot Ellie Surf. You're on 95 BFM Breakfast. Thanks for being here. We're going to listen to this awesome track from Dummy, Full Spectrum Dominance. And then we're going to catch up with Deputy Mayor Desley Simpson.

0: It's time to link up for Is Missing That with Deputy Mayor Desley Simpson.
1: Yes, it is, and we've got Desley on the line. Morena.
2: Morena, Rosetta. How are you this morning? Bit tired?
1: I'm good. I'm a little tired, I must admit, Desley, but I'm just feeling as though my musical cup is so full after last night. Did you have a great time at the Scrolls?
2: Oh, I loved it. I absolutely loved it. I have a confession. The after party was very limited attendance by me.
1: Oh, right.
2: I was pretty tired. I stayed and had a bit of a boogie, but oh gosh, so yeah, pumpkin time turned up and I was out of there.
1: Understandable. But you know, I was hearing, I didn't go to the after party either because I was editing all the interviews, but I did hear from afar Half Queen doing an amazing DJ set. So I'm glad you caught a little bit of it.
2: It was awesome and people were just celebrating. It was so fantastic. I mean, this is us, right?
1: Mm-hmm.
2: You know, music for our city, or the arts for our city is so important. Auckland is UNESCO City of Music. Tamaki Makaurau sort of oozes and lives and breathes our creative talent through music. So it was so amazing. And 100 years, can you believe it? 100 years. And some of those, you know, probably people that maybe your audience kind of think of major history, you know, Shona Lang, Ray Columbus, Dave Dobbin, you know, when I think of the others that have won and been part of it since 1965, gosh. And it was just great to see, as you walked in, you know, the faces of some of the people who have created and written music that is stands the test of time through history. So, you know, we stood on the shoulders of giants of the industry over those 100 years, and they were celebrated too, which I thought was lovely. Those we had lost, those have been part of that time. But last night actually was about celebrating today's winners. I don't know what you thought, but I really liked the new award, Kapa Haka Songwriting Award.
1: Totally.
2: You know, I thought that was a really nice touch. I thought that, you know, Kapa Haka is growing so much in our schools and our communities, and you know, obviously Matatini, you know, to see our creatives be acknowledged and have a special category for that, I thought was really cool. Te Tapuni, fantastic. Rob did a great, you know, great job. I thought it was fantastic. I hunted them out afterwards for unashamedly selfie photo.
1: Awesome.
2: Fangirl moment. I don't know about you. I just loved it all. You know, I loved the Pacifica. I mean, the fact that Pacifica song won, I thought that was great too.
1: Yeah, we love Liao here. We're big fans of them, so we're stoked for them. And yeah, like you say, it's so cool to have some new awards emerging that honour parts of our songwriting history that maybe haven't been honoured as much in the past. I enjoyed Rob's little poke at, well done, Atbra, only took you 100 years to make a Kapa Haka
2: award.
1: That's right.
2: But it's there to stay now for the future, and it's really good.
1: Yeah.
2: And the other one, you know, you talk about our history. I actually liked the best original music in a film too. You know, because quite often in film, it's all about the film, right?
1: Mm-hmm.
2: But actually, you know, the music behind that is so important. And the Pike River movie, you know, I think, you know, it's pretty synonymous with the time for us, but I mean, Carl was always going to win something. He was up for two awards for that. He had Marama, I think, as well.
1: Mm-hmm.
2: But yeah, I like that part too, because often, as I said, I think the music, the acting and the can override the music behind that as well. Contemporary one, wow, there was some funky stuff in the contemporary awards.
1: Yeah, never did I ever think that we'd see an accordion and a modular synth on stage at the same time. But that was pretty awesome.
2: Right?
1: Yeah, so good.
2: Nightlines was fantastic though. But actually, you know, I love the actual opening. You know, Ngāti Whārua joined by the Aboriginal guy playing the, what was it? Yidaki, was it? Is that what it was?
1: Yeah, I think so, yeah.
2: And then they had, like the didgeridoo thing, and then they had the Pacifica, and it was all mixed up together. I thought that was a wonderful opening.
1: Mm-hmm, mm-hmm.
2: You know, I really did. I thought that that really sort of set the scene. Madeline was outstanding. I thought she was
1: totally,
2: absolutely outstanding. So, I think they should be absolutely, I don't think too many of them will be awake listening to this, but I think they should be absolutely thrilled with the 100 years celebration that we had last night and the 2026 awards. Mm-hmm. It was, totally. As you say, filled my cup too.
1: Oh, great. Good stuff. Glad that you were there to be part of it. And, lots happening this week as well. We also have the Arts Laureate Awards tomorrow night, which I know you're heading to. What sort of role does council play in making sure that we can facilitate having these sort of like big events for recognising and celebrating the arts here in Tamaki?
2: Well, as long as I'm sitting around that town hall table, there will be a role. Because you know how strongly supportive I am of the arts in this city and having the opportunity for the arts to shine. I mean, yes, we do. We make sure that they are. We make sure that Auckland hosts these events as much as we can. And I think, are you going on Friday night?
1: Mm-hmm. Yeah, I'll be there.
2: Yeah, you are. I'll see you there. If you better hunt you out. I speak all this time on radio, and I don't know what you look like.
1: I've got curly hair. I'm gorgeous, really. But I'm often running around all busy.
2: I'm sure you're stunning, but actually someone said to me you were there last night. I thought, oh, that's great, but I've got no idea what you look like. I just think, arts is so important to our city. The creative sector is, huge, to our regional economy. And 79, we have data about who goes to what. 79% of Aucklanders actively attend or participate in an arts event each year. Mm. I mean, that's huge. And it spills over, obviously, into transport, hospitality, retail, all that kind of stuff. And actually, I think the other thing about the arts, whether it be a celebration or an event, we know well over half, if almost three quarters, certainly over nearly 70%, I think it is, agree that arts and events directly improve personal well-being.
1: Mm-hmm, mm-hmm.
2: And I think, that's what we want. We want to feel good, right?
1: Yeah.
2: But look, I was at a, not a debate, I was at a panel thing yesterday, and one of the questions someone asked me, has Auckland got its mojo back? And Rosetta, the answer to that is really, it has. There is stuff on all the time. I sat next to a guy from Australia, poor bloke. He was here for the All Blacks versus the Wallabies in the weekend. Very sad weekend for him. But, he was our new Consul General for Australia. And he'd come over from Brisbane. And I mean, I like Brisbane. I think, like a lot of Kiwis, go to Brisbane, nice weather, da, da, da. And I said, what's the best thing you like about Auckland? And he said, there's always something on.
1: Mm-hmm.
2: And I went, wow, that's from someone in another city across the ditch that everyone's supposed to be heading to. By the way, 14% of those going over to Australia are coming back. But, my daughter has lived out of Auckland for about 9 years, and she came back this year, and she said, Auckland's got so much on all the time. And I thought it was just her, because she last known address was Wellington. But you hear it from other people from other cities overseas, and we really do.
1: Mm.
2: I mean, last weekend we had Noah Kahan, we had the All Blacks, we've got Picasso on, we've got Titanic on, we've got Cabaret on. This weekend is mammoth. We've got Olivia Dean and we've got AFC.
1: Mm-hmm.
2: So our city really is, we are really trying to, put ourselves on the map and give events and things for people to do. And they are coming out in droves,
1: Olivia
2: Dean sold out. It moved to Western Spring. It's that new venue. People don't know it yet very well. Actually, I need to talk to you about how to get to Western Springs, really, because people don't know it very well yet. AFC back at Go Media. So
1: yeah, lots on in the
2: all
1: city.
2: On. Yeah,
1: all go. And lots of corridor last night as well from, the artists themselves on the stage about what we can do to better support our artists as they do so much for us and put on so much for us. Lots that was quite politically charged and a lot of messages to the MPs in the room. Was that sort of stuff that you were taking on board as well on behalf of the council and thinking about how we can better protect and look after our artists?
2: Well, I think APRA as an organisation, that's what they do, right? I think the piracy.
1: But there's a role that council plays in that as well.
2: Yeah, no, we don't get involved in the kind of the protection of the rights of the
1: But in terms of like the live events and stuff that are happening across the city, right? I mean, there's lots that council can do to better look after the venues and the people that are making all the cool things happen in our city.
2: Oh, absolutely. I think our big role here is to facilitate it all to happen. Absolutely. Yeah, absolutely. I mean, I will challenge anyone to say this city doesn't help provide venues and opportunities for artists to perform and Aucklanders and everybody else who wants to come and visit to participate and watch and be part of the music scene. We are, as I said, we're the UNESCO City of Music. And I stand proudly at the forefront of promoting a city that values its arts and culture. And I have gone on record many times to say, I want Tamaki Makaurau Auckland to be the major arts and culture city of the Southern Hemisphere. I absolutely do want that. And whether it's music or performing arts or dance or whatever it is, we have to be strongly supportive of having both the facilities and the opportunities for arts and culture to be out there for all to participate in and be part of. Absolutely.
1: Cool. Just before we let you go, we're running a little low on time, but I do want to quickly chat about this decision from Auckland Council's governing body voting to move to in-person booth voting in 2028. What's the reasoning behind this? Because I know it's going to cost more, but is it? Do we know for sure that it's going to bring an uptick in voting?
2: Well, I'm not sure that it's going to cost that much more. Look, let's just start. What is the problem we're trying to solve? At the end of the day, we know that postal voting is difficult for a lot of people. I mean, you know, once upon a time, everything a household received came via the letterbox, right? Mm-hmm. Those days have gone. I mean, when did you even last open your letterbox, you know? Most of what you used to get by mail, you get in another way. It's I can understand, but, you know, I think online everything is probably the way we're heading to, but they tell us the security is not there yet. But so for me, there were three things: integrity, cost, and accessibility. Integrity, because we know, in fact, the media is covering it all, you know, has covered it for some time. Stealing mail happens. Stealing from letterbox happens. And to improve integrity, we have to receive our voting papers in a safer way. So then you move to cost. The cost of postal voting is about $16 million. That's the ratepayer has to pick that up, by the way, right? And that's a truckload of money. So we've asked staff to come back and look at a booth-based system for about $20 million. Now, you've got to say, why more than the postal voting? Because to meet those integrity targets, we need to train staff and get collateral, which may be able to be used for multiple elections, etc. But I believe if we use our own staff and our own venues, for example, if you voted in a library or a council facility, community centre, for example, we know they are accessible. We know they are, meeting the needs of community to be able to access those places. People know where they are. If you can do that for about $20 million, why wouldn't you do that? It just takes away the risk of people potentially stealing or taking things from letterboxes. I mean, my view is ratepayers shouldn't be picking up this bill anyway. It should be run by the Electoral Commission, just like central government. But, I mean, that's kind of a separate story. God give me the grace to change what I can change. There was, you know, leave alone what I can't and the wisdom to know the difference. So at the moment, councils do pick up that tab. I don't believe postal voting. I mean, once you've picked up the stuff from your letterbox, then you've got to turn around and find somewhere to put it, you know? And it's just difficult. Our voting turnout last election was abysmal. It was 29%, probably the lowest for 26 to 35-year-olds. Only 17% of those voters actually even voted. So let's make it easy, let's make it accessible, and I think a trial to booth-based voting might be a step in the right direction. Hopefully will be a step in the right direction.
1: Mm-hmm. Deputy Mayor Desley Simpson, thank you very much for your time this morning. Always a pleasure to have a corridor with you, and I'll see you at the Arts Laureate Awards tomorrow night.
2: You will tomorrow night. Ka kite, have a wonderful day. See you Friday night.
1: Kia ora, ka kite.
0: That was Is Missing That with Deputy Mayor Desley Simpson.
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1: Air fire. Okay, now coming up in the news on the hour. The government has extended New Zealand's diesel reserve agreement to ensure long-term security amidst the US war with Iran. Rotorua Kura has challenged the government's the neighbouring airport's attempts to block its plan for expansion after decades of operation next to one another. Two ships have sunk in the Strait of Hormuz as Iran says it will continue to apply pressure on the United States. And Malaysian local airline Firefly has extended its flight suspensions as smoke from forest fires blanket the region. Whakarongo tonu mai, stay tuned for these stories and fill in more on the hour.
2: Chocho, shoutouts to you, Kester. Shoutouts to the texter, the kaimahi from APRA, who texted in when Desley said, not sure if they'll be awake, and said, awake and heading to the office. That's the APRA way. Party hard, but turn up in the AM. That's mean. That's how we do.
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2: And you know what? It's all made possible by our lovely friends at 830 Coffee Roasters. Without them, we wouldn't be getting all glam and going to the awards and chatting to the Deputy Mayor about it all afterwards. So thank you, 830 Coffee Roasters, for bringing us the breakfast show and keeping us alive on 4 hours of sleep. I would not be speaking right now if I hadn't had a coffee, to be honest. And it was delicious. And you could be sipping a delicious coffee as well, dear listener, for free, perhaps. If you've got a B card, we're giving away a bag of the Papua New Guinean single origin Kindeng beans this week. Tasting notes of black cherry jam, citrus and chocolate liqueur. Yum! We're going to draw a winner for this one at the end of the show, Apopo. 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I think we heard this song last week, but I do really love George Tillich. So we're going to listen to West Papua again. You're on 95BFM. Lots more coming up where this came from. Even a special announcement in about 15 minutes. We're here.

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This is the latest from Sandra Bell, The Court of Love. That's the name of that track. And this is a special announcement.

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1: Yes, yes. I know you're all very much pumped for the Aotearoa Alternative Awards this year, taking place on Saturday the 14th of November here in Tāmaki Makaurau. 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I'm really excited. Can't wait for BFM to host the awards this year. And I'm even more excited because right here, right now, I'm telling you that the Student Radio Network, in association with Irirangi Te Motu NZ On Air, are proud to announce the nominees for this year's AAAs, or as we like to say around the office, the R's. So, we've been working incredibly hard across the five stations. There's been many a meeting between program directors trying to decide how to narrow down the amazing, amazing music that has been released across the motu into these categories. Here we go. Here are the nominees. Te Tohu Kaipōro Tō I Kawea Mai Ki A Koutou Nā SAE Creative Media Institute. 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Wax Eye with another. Kai Shandau with Auntie Dubs. Miss Rose Valentina with Bite. Juni, I always get that wrong. With Kumara Sweet. Haji with Pahu. Cole with Photosynthesis. Mim Jensen with The Muse. Narks and Baby Zoot with Three Headed Taniwha. Kadu and Brandon Shiraz with Two for Two. And Carrie's Fish Until She Drops It. Oh my god, that one's really good too. Te Tohu Hopunga Pōro Mario Roa I Kawea Mai Ki A Koutou Nā APRA MCOS Aotearoa. Favourite album brought to you by APRA MCOS Aotearoa. Romy Wrights with Andy. 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Menzies with Holding My Cold Hand Even Though Yours Is Warm. 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And finally, you get to participate, guys. Te tohu ko whiringa tangata I kawea mai kia koutou ngā Big Pop People's Choice Award, brought to you by Big Pop. All New Zealand artists are eligible for Te tohu ko whiringa tangata People's Choice if they have had a song playlisted on any one of the 5 SRN stations between September 9th and September 8th. September 9th, 2025. September 8th, 2026. The winner is decided by public vote. Democracy. Voting is open on Friday the 16th of October at 10 a.m. and closes Friday the 23rd of October at midnight via srn.nz. OMG. I don't even know where to begin with who I root for. I want everyone to win. And we're all winners at the end because we get to enjoy all this amazing music. Winners for all the awards will be announced during the ceremony hosted by 95BFM on the 14th of November here in Tāmaki. We kick things off at 7 p.m. on the night, and you can watch at home via srn.nz or tune into BFM as you always do and get amongst it. Woohoo! Okay, well, what to even play after this? I think we should revisit some of the amazing winners of last year's ours. And I reckon we'll listen to the winner of Te Tohu Kaipuoro Tour, favourite solo artist last year, brought to you by Irirangi Te Mohu NZ On Air. And that winner was Ma. So let's have a listen to Puha Me Te Porohewa. You're on BFM.

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1: A te marie, good morning. Ko kesta tōku ingoa, ko te iwa kāraka, it's 9 o'clock. The government has extended New Zealand's diesel reserve agreement to ensure long-term security amidst the US war in Iran. The agreement is now set to last until August 2027. Finance Minister Nicola Willis says fuel security remains a top priority for the government, especially in light of the current volatility in the international markets. The fuel is purchased from Z Energy and kept in storage units at Marsden Point. The agreement ensures that Z still owns and manages the fuel, while the government determines where and how quickly it's released. And a Rotorua school has challenged the neighbouring airport's attempts to block its plan for expansion after decades of operation next to one another. The school supports 190 students from new entrants to the end of high school and was shocked to find its resource consent for a new gymnasium blocked by Rotorua Airport. According to Principal Dr. Kathy Dews, the kura had operated alongside the airport for decades, and all previous reports had indicated there was minimal risk from operating beneath the flight path. Dews stated, "This is our way of life. We know there's a possibility of risks in the same way we go out onto the main road every day. We make that choice and we live with it." Rotorua Airport CEO Nicole Brewer said her organisation recognised how important the kura was to the community, supporting its growth in principle, but their initial safety assessment had identified several unresolved safety matters, which meant they were unable to approve the expansion. Ka whakawhiti ki tāwahi I nāianei in international news, two ships have sunk in the Strait of Hormuz as Iran says it will continue to apply pressure on the United States. One of the ships hit a sea mine, while the other was struck by a projectile attack. The Speaker of Iran's Parliament, Mohammad Bagheer Ghalibaf, says while the country's goal is not endless conflict, they will fight to ensure the US meets their demands. He added that, despite the US's best efforts to economically or militarily attack the country, it still seems to function. Meanwhile, US Secretary of Defense Pete Hegseth is facing continued pressure from the US public to end the war, with anti-war demonstrators today calling him a coward at a panel. And Malaysian local airline Firefly has extended its flight suspensions as smoke from forest fires blanket the region. Suspending their flights from between Kuala Lumpur and Singapore till next Wednesday, the announcement came after a significant increase in air pollution. The fires, mostly on the islands of Sumatra and Borneo, are the country's most intense in over a decade, spurred on by unusually strong El Nino conditions and the island's remote terrain and limited water supplies. IQ Air, a Swiss air quality monitoring service, says the air quality index in Singapore stood at 199 on Tuesday,

0: with readings above 150 generally considered unhealthy. Ara te kawe pūrongo, that's the news.
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0: Āne ngā tohu huarere mō tēnei rā, your weather report for today. Rain developing this morning, possibly heavy around midday, easing to a few showers with fine spells this afternoon. Northerly winds turning westerly early afternoon. A high of 19 degrees and an overnight low of 9 degrees. Sunrise today is at 25 minutes to 7 this morning. Sunset is at 20 to 8 this evening. Āne ngā tohu huarere mō te āpōpō, your weather forecast for tomorrow. Rāmere Friday, showers, some heavy, clearing to fine in the morning. Northwesterly winds turning southerly in the morning. Ara te tohu huarere, and that's your weather.
1: 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Thanks to climate change.
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0: Āne ngā āhuatanga o Tangaroa mō tēnei rā, your surf report for today. Ki te tai rāwhiti on the east coast, 1 to 1.5 foot plus of northerly wind swell with moderate to fresh north-northwest cross-shore winds turning westerly offshore in the afternoon. Taipari high tide is at 10 past 11 this morning, while Taitimu low tide is at 25 past 5 this afternoon. Score is 3 out of 10 for the afternoon when the wind turns offshore. Ki te tai hoauru on the west coast, 3 to 4 foot plus of west-southwest shorter period swell, with moderate to fresh northerly cross-shore winds turning westerly onshore. Taipari high tide is at 1 this afternoon, while Taitimu low tide was at 5 to 7 this morning. Score is 2 out of 10. And that's your news, weather and surf. Thanks to James for writing the news bulletin. Ko Kesta tōku ingoa. The time is now 5 minutes past 9.
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2: 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Thanks to ProGear Photographic.
4: Kawabunga, friend.
3: Yes, it was. You're listening to 95BFM Breakfast. Almost 6 minutes past 9. And it's time for a prize. We're going to jump into just what the doc ordered very soon with a principal ranger in regards to islands and the aquatic in Whangarei, Matt, who's going to tell us all about the Poor Knights Islands, which I'm actually not all that familiar with, so I'm looking forward to finding out a little bit more about that. But first, something for you all to do and get stuck into. I have a double pass to see Kristen Hirsch at Kahui St. David's on Friday the 4th of December. And I've been giving away double passes all week, and today is no different. If you would like to go along to the show and see her touring her brand new album, Sugar on Blackstone, tokupatohimai, flick us a text. Rima tori iwa rima, 5395 is the number. Tell us your name and your B-card number and Kristen Hirsch, and you're in the draw. We're going to listen to a Throw Muses song not too soon.

0: So a couple of Ansem should clear it right up. And if that doesn't work, then I'll prescribe some. And that should do the trick.
1: Oh, thanks, Doc.
2: Just what the doc ordered, thanks to our friends at the Department of Conservation.
3: Yeah, yeah, it's time for Just What the Doc Ordered, thanks to our lovely mates at the Department of Conservation. And today we've got a special guest on the line, Matt Himera, who is a principal ranger in Islands and Aquatic in Whangarei. Morena.
4: Morena, how are you?
3: Yeah, good, thank you, Matt. How are you?
4: Yeah, good, thanks.
3: Awesome, awesome. Looking forward to diving in. We're going to talk a little bit about the Poor Knights Islands. But do you want to start by just telling us a little bit about the mahi that you do and what your sort of day-to-day looks like up in Whangarei?
4: Oh, yeah, sure, Rosetta. Kia ora, everyone. Ko Matthew Himera taku ingoa. I'm the Principal Ranger Islands and Aquatics with the Department of Conservation here in Whangarei. Part of my team looks after many of the offshore islands in Whangarei, marine reserves and coastal conservation areas. We're involved in everything from biodiversity protection and visitor management through to working with iwi, hapu, researchers and local communities to help care for some of our pretty special places here in the north. So we're pretty busy, yep, but it's good to have time to chat about what we do so everyone can understand some of the special things that we get up to.
3: Hard out. Such a beautiful part of the country and many areas that people might not know lots about, which I feel as though the Poor Knights Islands Marine Reserve is maybe one of those areas that people don't sort of know about as much. Could you sort of place it on a mental map for us?
4: Yeah, sure, absolutely. The Poor Knight Islands are about 22 kilometres off the Tutukaka coast, if you know the area. So they're relatively close to the shore, but when you're out there, it just feels like another world.
3: Mm.
4: The islands themselves are protected as a nature reserve, and the surrounding waters form the Poor Knights Island Marine Reserve. It's one of New Zealand's most iconic marine environments. What makes them really unique is their volcanic origin, which not a lot of people know about. They're actually the remains of an ancient volcano that's been shaped by the ocean over millions of years. That's why you see these incredible cliffs, arches, caves and tunnels above, both above and below the water. You know, the islands known as Tawhiti Rahi and Aorangi have a deep connection with Ngāti Wai and other hapu in the northern region. Māori communities once lived on the islands and they remain culturally significant today. So while people often think about the marine life and scenery, there's also a rich cultural history that is very much part of the Poor Knights and what makes it so special.
3: Beautiful. Yeah, it sounds as though it's a great place to go to, like you say, learn about the nature and everything there, but also connect to the cultural sort of significance of that place.
4: Sure.
3: Tell us a little bit about the journey to it becoming a marine reserve status and what that sort of looked like.
4: Yeah, sure, absolutely. The Marine Reserve was established in 1981 and was New Zealand's second marine reserve, and I think it's behind Goat Island. I think Goat Island was the first. Initially, the reserve protected the area from commercial fishing, and then in 1998, it became a fully protected, no-take marine reserve when all fishing was prohibited. More than 40 years ago after its establishment, we're seeing the benefits of that protection, making it one of the best examples in New Zealand of what long-term marine conservation can achieve. One of the reasons people know about the Poor Knights internationally is because Jacques Cousteau, after diving the Poor Knights, rated it as one of the top 10 dive locations in the world.
3: Wow.
4: So once you're there, it's not hard to understand why.
3: Mm.
4: You've got crystal clear water, huge underwater arches, sea caves, reef walls covered in marine life, and an incredible mix of temperate and subtropical species all in one place.
3: Oh my gosh, amazing. So definitely a destination for those who like their snorkeling.
4: Absolutely, absolutely. I can't rate them even anymore.
3: Amazing. That's so cool. And so in terms of getting there and what you can get up to there, is it mostly water activities or are there sort of walks and stuff you can do on the islands as well?
4: The islands are protected. It's a nature reserve, so you actually can't go on the islands.
3: Right, okay.
4: So it's more about the marine reserve.
3: Mm.
4: So the first thing that strikes you when people do get into the water is the abundance of life in the water. You'll often see large schools of fish moving through the reef system, snapper, kingfish, blue mau mau, stingrays, and all sorts of colourful reef species alongside spectacular underwater walls covered by biozones, sponges, and other marine life. So we all know about the fish and the fish life out of the Poor Knights, but the colourful reefs and walls are just as spectacular. One of the really cool things about the Poor Knights is that decades of protection mean fish can grow bigger and become more abundant than they would in many other places. But we also ask visitors not to feed the marine life. This is really important. While it may seem harmless, feeding fish can change their natural behavior, make them independent, make them dependent on people, alter feeding patterns, and upset the natural balance of the ecosystem. So marine reserves are about protecting natural processes. So we want wildlife to behave as naturally as possible.
3: Mm-hmm. Yeah, so stay out of the way, pretty much.
4: Yeah, for me, it's a feeling of being somewhere truly special. One minute you're looking at these massive volcanic cliffs rising out of the ocean. The next you're in the water, surrounded by schools of fish with visibility stretching out in every direction. It's one of those places that that never really gets old.
3: So special. We've covered off, you know, the sort of main thing is don't feed the fish, but I'm sure there's lots that you guys are doing in terms of conservation and looking after the environment. What are some other things that you want people to be mindful of when they go and visit?
4: So the pornites are a great conservation success story, but conservation doesn't stop once the area is protected.
3: Mm-hmm.
4: We're constantly monitoring the health of the ecosystem and working alongside scientists, tangata whenua, and partners to understand emerging challenges. One current project involved the long spiny sea urchin, Staphylophus rugosi. In very high numbers, these urchins can eat large areas of kelp and can also impact the rich communities of biozone sponges and other reef organisms that make the pornites so unique. This can create what's known as urchin barrens, where reefs lose much of the kelp and biodiversity we'd normally expect to see. Doc has been working with the University of Auckland researchers, Ngā Tiwai and Te Whānau Rangi Whakaahu, to monitor the issue and trial management techniques so we can better understand how to protect the ecosystems into the future. It's a really good example of conservation being an active process.
3: So cool. And so in terms of people accessing the marine reserve, it's mostly by boat, right, by their own sort of boats. Where do they sort of launch from normally?
4: Yeah. So the easiest way is through one of the commercial operators that leave Tutukaka. The options they provide are for diving, snorkeling, or even sightseeing trips. People can visit by their private boat if they wish. And if they don't dive, just seeing the islands from the water is pretty spectacular. You know, the most important thing to remember is that it's a protected environment. With a marine reserve, there's no fishing, no taking or disturbing marine life, shellfish, seaweed, rocks, and anything else from the reserve. And like I said before, the islands themselves are nature reserves, so people aren't allowed to land on them.
3: Mm-hmm. Okay. Yeah, good reminders for looking after our tai awa.
4: Absolutely.
3: Beautiful. Well, it sounds like such an amazing part of the country, and like you've got a pretty mean job, Matt. But thank you for all the mahi that you do up there, and thank you for making the time for a kōrero this morning.
4: No worries. Can I just finish?
3: Yeah, of course.
4: The pornites is one of New Zealand's natural treasures. They're globally recognised. They're incredibly important culturally and ecologically, and they're a great example of what conservation can achieve when we protect places for our future generations. I encourage people to get out there, experience it for themselves if they have the opportunity, whether that's diving, snorkeling, or simply just seeing it from their boat. Not many places can combine a world-class diving, rich cultural history, incredible wildlife, and stunning land and landscapes in one location. The Pornites is unique to New Zealand, absolutely, and a place everyone should see at least once if they get the chance. So get out there.
3: Ka rawe. E mihi ana ki a koe, Matt. Thank you so much for making the time for a kōrero this morning. And I hope you have an awesome rest of your week.
4: No worries. Thank you so much. Kia kite.
3: Kia kite.
2: That was Just What the Doc Ordered. Thanks to our friends at the Department of Conservation.
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8: Mixtape was sad. 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
3: No mai hoki mai, kei te rua takau miniti mai te iwa karaka, it's 20 minutes past 9. Kei te whakarongo koe ki te reo irirangi poho, you're listening to BFM. This is Lucola with Drift. Just a gentle reminder that we are giving away a double pass to see Kristen Hirsch on the 4th of December at Kahui St. David's. Rimatori Iwarema 5395 is the number to text, with your name and your B-card number. And you could just be going along and taking a mate for free.

So, in honor of Scotty Morrison's request that they be inducted into the Music Hall of Fame, I'm most definitely going to play some Artie Jarre. And I couldn't agree more, Scotty Morrison. I freaking love Artie Jarre.

Hey Miles, are you listening still? I hope so, because you won the double pass to Kristen Hirsch. Yay! Congrats. Have a great time. One more double pass tomorrow, Farno. Better tune in.

0: Laneway Festival is returning to make your summer magic on at Wisden Springs, Sunday, February 21st. 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
1: Sound Looks, our weekly segment where local fashionistas tell us about their approach to fashion and where they like to shop. 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

fire!

0: my God. That Current Bias remix of Call Center is so good. Object Permanence. Yummy. Before that, D. Tyrone with Le Tigre. Couple of new ones. New Zealand electronica.
1: Mm-hmm.
0: Hey, today's kind of Super Bowl day for New Zealand electronica because Footmahi 2026. Happy Footmahi Day to all those who observe.
1: Yeah, all those who celebrate.
0: You're one of them, Johnny.
1: I am one of them.
0: Johnny's fizzing.
1: I am fizzing. 48 new tracks from the Big Fresh Collective and everyone across the Motu. It is a massive effort, and I cannot wait to dive deep into some of them. All of them. I can't wait to dive deep into the collection.
0: Shout out BFC for all that they do. Normally, the Footmahi compilation drops during Music Month in May, but was delayed this year, but has now perfectly aligned with the Rugby League World Cup.
1: Yeah. Yeah, so and DJ Rashad's birthday week.
0: Oh, true! Oh my gosh, yeah, okay. Ugh, it's all coming together perfectly. Well done, Liam K. Swigs. Well done, every single person who's on this compilation, which is probably half the DJs in the country. Although there's more and more by the minute. So many amazing tracks. We were having a little bit of a scroll through before and listening to some of them, but I think it would be rude not to play this one. It's the first one on the compilation. Karu and Brandon Shraz. It's called Capiche.
1: I cannot wait for you guys to hear this one.
0: Yeah, so good, so good. You can cop it on Bandcamp. It's Pay What You Want. Name Your Price. Also available for free download via SoundCloud. Big up the BFC. If you're in Pōneke or Ōtautahi, there's release parties in a couple of weeks, next week, aligning with the rugby league final, whenever that is. So head along to one of those and enjoy this track.

0: reward. Get a little award.
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2: 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I'm going to be listening to that track till the wheels fall off. So good.
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0: We made it!
1: Woohoo!
0: Woohoo! What a show! We managed to squeeze in so much stuff.
1: Unreal.
0: On such little sleep. I don't mean to toot our own horn, but beep beep, you know?
1: Beep beep.
0: We made it.
1: Beep freaking beep.
0: I was doubtful at 7 a.m. I'm telling you that much. But here we are. We've got some Carnivorous Plant Society. We're going to recap the top 10 for this week very shortly. But first, I'd like to say thank you and congratulations to everyone who graced us on the show this morning. Congratulations, first and foremost, to the 2026 winners of the Silver Scroll Award, Liao for La Lele. So deserved.
1: So deserved.
0: Yeah, love those guys. And also, of course, to the winners of the Mayo Heart Award, Aro, and all the other winners on the night, and all the other nominees, and everyone who went and who loves music. It was music with the winner. You can listen back to those interviews via the B-casts, alongside the rest of our kōrero from this morning. Thank you, Desley Simpson, for coming on the show. Thank you, Matt from Doc, for coming on for Just What the Doc Ordered. Shout out to everyone nominated for an Aotearoa Alternative Award. You can check out all the nominees via the SRN website and on the socials. And think about who you're going to vote for the People's Choice Award. Thank you, Johnny.
1: Thank you, Rosetta.
0: We survived.
1: We did it.
0: And we didn't kill each other.
1: Yeah. Bar anything crazy happening in the next 5 minutes, we did it.
0: Yeah. Okay. Who's on the 95 BFM Top 10 this week? Wouldn't you like to know? I'll do a little recap for you. Number 10 is Deep State with Have Faith. Number 9 is Dolly Possum with Cow. Number 8 is Ekomatika with Atomic Girl. Number 7 is Tom DePlume with Jaywalking. Number 6 is Nethana with Kanapa featuring Samara Alofa. Number 5 is Parksdale with HZ88. Number 4 is Work with $100 Bill. Number 3 is Void Waves with Run From the Light. Number 2 is Dateline with Hey You Look Good. And
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0: Whatever could it be? Oh, of course. Brand new banger from Konkasi. One Chance version. We're going to leave you with these beautiful dubs and in the safe and loving embrace of Emma for Morning Glory. Whakarongo tonu mai, keep it locked. It's going to be a great show. Kia pai te rā, have an awesome rest of your rāpare. Thanks for your lovely text. Thank you for tuning in. It's an absolute pleasure to spend the morning with you, even when we're a little bit delirious.
1: 100%.
0: We love it. And we'll be back tomorrow, and it'll be Friday. So, bangers only. Okay, thanks everyone. Ka kite.

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Hi guys, welcome to Morning Glory, brought to you by the Tuning Fork, only on 95BFM. It's a grim old grey day out there in Tamaki this morning. Oh, I feel grumpy. Don't know about you. Message me with any requests, 5395, that might lift your mood. We've got a good show though, that'll also hopefully elevate things a bit. At 10:30, I will be chatting to Wellington troubadour Hemi Hemingway for Sound Looks, our series that unpacks artist style on stage and off, brought to you by the folks at Dirty Dog. I'm really excited for that chat. He's got great style, kind of cowboy-esque, so that'll be interesting. I want to find out where he gets his jeans and his t-shirts. And then at 11:15, I've got a bit more clothes stuff for you, because I'll be talking sustainable manufacturing with another Emma, Zero Waste Swimwear designer Emma LaRocca, which should be interesting. I want to find out more about Zero Waste Swimwear, and I want to find out how the category's doing, because they have been has been up and down and still very important, so be good to get a lay of the land from her. But first, we've got a giveaway. Back for another round today is your chance to win a pair of Dirty Dog sunglasses. Dirty Dog Eyewear very generously giving away yet another pair of sunnies to one lucky B-card holder. Now, this eyewear's been keeping Aotearoa cool since the 90s with their lightweight, flexible, polarized performance sunglasses. 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They protect your eyes and help you see stuff better. We love them. You love them. 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So message 5395 with your name, your B-card number, and your favorite model of Dirty Dog Eyewear. 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For your chance to win, you've got 2 hours. I'll be watching the text line and announce it at the end of the show. All right, to get us started, here's a track that will kind of matches the weather. It's by Great South, who we did a long play with a few weeks ago now. You can catch up on that on the B-cast. It's fascinating. Here's Another Day in Tamaki.

couldn't show you, cause I know you, and I know what you can do. And I don't want a war with you, I won't afford it. You get sore even when you win. And you maim when you're on offense, but you kill when you're on defense. And you've got them all convinced that you're the means and the end. All the VIPs and PYTs and wannabes, afraid not being your friend. And I've always been too smart for that, but you know what, my heart was not. I took it like a kid, you see. The cool kids voted to get rid of me. I'm ashamed of what it did to me, what I let get done.

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And I listened because I hadn't found my own voice yet. So all I could hear was the noise that people make when they don't know shit. But I didn't know that yet. I grew up in the shoes they told me I could fit. When they came around, I

0: Fiona Apple. Sounds like inside my head today. Before that, we had Hob with Hell of Carrier. And before that, Pixies doing the classic In Heaven. I do have some good news, though. Did you know the 95 VFM Bosom FC shirt is back? This is the way you can level up your outfit. They look so good. Every time I see people around the station wearing them, I'm seized in a fit of jealousy. They look so good. Even better out of the wild. They're back for a very, very limited run until sold out. So you want to act fast on this one. You asked, we delivered. They're here and we've only got 100 of them. So yeah, when I say limited, I mean limited. And you better get yours real quick because other teams are shit. So grab your 95 BFM Bosom FC shirt now from twotonesmerch.co.nz, where you'll also find a slew of other good threads so you can rep your favourite station. All right, going to take a quick break. And then after that, we have Patty Fred, we have Kraus, and some more chill stuff before we talk to Hemi Hemingway at 10:30.
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0: Innocence Lost by Purple Pilgrims from Clementine and Valentine Nixon's new album, Given to the Night, which is out on November 27th. Alright. Stick around. We'll be talking to Hemi Hemingway very soon.
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0: All right, we're back with another edition of our style segment, Sound Looks, which unpicks musicians' fashion on stage and off, brought to you by the lovely folks at Dirty Dogs, of course, who support the segment. And this week, we're very lucky to be talking to the goth cowboy of Ponicky, Hemi Hemingway, about his distinctive style. Good morning.
9: Kia ora, morena, how are you?
0: I'm very good, how are you?
9: I'm great, thank you. Very happy to be here. Thank you.
0: How's everything down your end of the country this morning? It's a bit grey up here.
9: Yeah, it was grim this morning, but there's a little bit of sun poking through, so we've got some, there's some light on the horizon.
0: Beautiful. And what are you wearing today? We've got you on Zoom, so I have no idea. But if you tell us.
9: Yes, I am. Sure, I am head to toe J-Palm.
0: Oh, love Julia.
9: Love, yes. Julia's a friend of mine, local Ponicky fashion designer who just makes amazing clothes. So I've got a sort of old J-Palm shirt with some J-Palm jewelry and J-Palm jeans.
0: Uh-huh.
9: Beautiful. And then also a pair of vintage crocodile leather cowboy boots that I bought in Antwerp, in Belgium, earlier this year.
0: Wow, amazing. Are they, how old do you reckon they are?
9: Oh, I'm not sure. They're in pretty good nick. They're made in Mexico inside, I think. So I would say they're maybe 15 to 20 years old, but kept together pretty well.
0: Yeah. Boots require a bit of TLC, especially vintage boots. You always have to get them fixed.
9: Absolutely.
0: And that kind of thing. Now, you've cultivated quite a distinctive look with your public persona. There's the hat, there's the tight t-shirts, the bolo tie. It's Western inflected, but it's also quite, I want to say, 1980s lounge lizard in a way.
9: Perfect. Can I use that?
0: You can use that, absolutely. Yeah. I was about to ask how you would sum up your style for us, if you had to.
9: Well, you said it in the intro there. I sort of tend to, I'm not very good at describing genres or styles, so I tend to just go with goth cowboy.
0: Yeah.
9: But anything 80s, a little bit 80s. I like tight-fitting tops, well-fitting kind of stuff, but also a little bit flowy is good as well.
0: Yeah.
9: I'd say sort of goth western kind of vibes.
0: Yeah.
9: Obviously the cowboy hat.
0: Yeah, that's become a signature of yours, especially for the last album cycle. What inspires your look? Do you have any sort of people that you draw references from, or any films or eras?
9: Yeah, I was trying to think about this, and I'm not totally sure. I just tend to, if I see a film or even just people on the street or other artists, I tend to just, I see something about them. I don't think there's anybody in particular that I'm like, that is my style icon, for example.
0: Mm.
9: But I sort of go, oh, I like what they're doing with those jeans, or I want to try something like that, or, you know, even something as simple as like, oh, they're wearing their trousers a bit higher than I would, but I like the way it looks with that shirt tucked in or something. So, you know, I just tend to look around at that kind of stuff, but also just style from sort of old, maybe sort of like Wong Kar Wai kind of films.
0: Oh, so good.
9: And, even sort of science fiction, 80s science fiction kind of films as well, often has some really cool out there. But also out there in terms of in that time, but maybe even almost a bit pastiche on this time.
0: Yeah.
9: And so, yeah, try and sort of just kind of incorporate everything I can.
0: Do you have a favorite Wong Kar Wai film?
9: Probably In the Mood for Love. I think it's the only one that I've seen. But yeah, In the Mood for Love is beautiful. Beautiful. Yeah.
0: I love Chungking Express and Fei Wong as perennial sort of summer inspiration in that film. Yeah. So beautiful.
9: Amazing.
0: So Wings of Desire came out in February. Mm-hmm. Were you quite intentional with your look for the rollout to sort of communicate what the album was all about?
9: Yeah, absolutely. Wings of Desire felt, it's funny, the Josh who drums in my band, he sort of said something the other day that was quite interesting. He said, with the difference between Strangers Again and then Wings of Desire is that maybe the character of Hemi got lost a little bit and became a bit more me. And I think that maybe the similar thing happened with the style and the music. And so it all felt very natural. But the style did feel very me. And so I was very intentional in putting as much of myself into that sort of image as well. And yeah, maybe it was more that I just was getting lost a bit more in the character, or that we were becoming the same person. But yeah, I think I'm always very intentional about the image as well. I think music is only one part of the overall world of a musical artist.
0: Yeah, even the album cover, like you're silhouetted with a hat and you can tell it's you. It's quite distinctive, which is not an easy thing to do.
9: No, that photo came about by mistake almost. you know, I was working on a play with some friends and I was playing a character of Rangi Nui. And I decided I was going to put the cowboy hat on as well. And then, my friend Ashley Church, who goes under Dinosaur Toast, she took that photo. And it looks like there's sort of smoke behind me, but that's somebody just puffing a vape behind me. Insider info, you know, tricks of the trade.
0: Wow, and, trivia.
9: That photo was taken before any of the others, and that sort of really started off all of the sort of visual concept of the album and the imagery around it as well.
0: Yeah, because Hemi is a character for you off stage when you're Sean Blackwell. How's that different? What is that like? What do you wear? How do you differentiate?
9: I wear almost the same thing.
0: Even to the supermarket?
9: Yeah, although I have been getting lazy recently and I'll wear a hoodie and track pants sometimes.
0: Yeah.
9: No, because I live like three houses away from the supermarket, so it's a bit easy to sort of just go incognito.
0: Jackpot.
9: Perfect. It's a little dangerous. But yeah, mostly it's maybe slightly... I'd say maybe Hemi on stage is a little more showy, a little more appropriate, like stage appropriate wear might not be everyday appropriate. You know what I mean?
0: Yeah.
9: And so I won't always wear the cowboy hat, for example, in everyday life.
0: Yeah, fair.
9: But most of the other stuff, yeah.
0: Yeah. Yeah. And music videos, do you enjoy that aspect of being an artist? Creating
9: absolutely.
0: That image for those?
9: Yeah, it's all very new to me. So I've done... the two music videos, the third one I did, which was sort of a live video, that was all, I loved it. I was terrified, but also it was really fun to conceptualize them and just see them come to life. And just, you know, so many beautiful mistakes happen in the shooting and editing process and everything. And it just becomes, yeah, it just turns into this whole thing that you can't really expect. But, you know, I think getting the style across is also, if there's a strong style visually and musically, it's going to come across anyway.
0: Where did you get those great baseball shirts from?
9: I made them.
0: Oh, did you?
9: Yeah.
0: Wow.
9: I designed those.
0: Cool.
9: Yeah. And they were for sale. I think I've sold out of them all now.
0: Oh, amazing.
9: Yeah, and I just did a bunch of research around, like, you know, what do baseball players wear? So the long sleeves underneath as well seemed very fitting. But yeah. Also, it wasn't meant to look like a professional baseball team, obviously.
0: Yeah, it feels, you know, amateur in a good way.
9: Yeah, you know. Yeah. That was very Malcolm in the Middle inspired, you know, sort of, but kind of early 2000s era of, like, and especially that TV show where it's high, like, sort of high production value in the way they do things. But then, especially with Malcolm in the Middle, it's like he tries and tries and tries to get out of the situation, but he still ends up on the bottom at the end of every episode, you know?
0: Yeah, it's quite downbeat, even though it's, yeah, high production.
9: Yeah.
0: Yeah. I want to talk to you about jeans, actually.
9: Mm-hmm. Mm-hmm.
0: You wear white ones sometimes.
9: I have worn
0: you
9: white
0: have
9: ones
0: in the past
9: yeah, yeah.
0: Which isn't very common. Yeah. Where did you get them from? How do you keep them clean? Are they still in rotation, or have you phased them out for this album cycle or chapter of your life?
9: Those specific white jeans, they were just Levi's.
0: Yeah.
9: From the Levi's store. And they were very hard to keep clean. I wore them to a festival one time and I had to soak them in bleach and kind of destroyed them at the same time. But yeah, the water was like super brown afterwards. They're very hard to keep clean. So I had two pairs in rotation, actually.
0: Yeah.
9: But funnily enough, I've just, I have some slightly off-white J-Palm jeans that I am waiting to get into rotation, maybe for more like summer kind of festival vibes.
0: They've got a kind of yacht rock sleazy thing about them, which I think can work really successfully in the right hands or legs.
9: Yeah.
0: Do you have any favorite? Yeah, keep going. Sorry.
9: Oh, sorry. I was just going to say they came about because at the time I was getting the band members to wear all white on stage. And so a lot of people, you know, we sort of were buying white jeans, and I think I bought some of the white jeans for people to wear on stage. And then I just thought I'd try them on, and it kind of worked, you know.
0: Yeah.
9: And so I was like, okay, well, I'm going to lean into this as well a little bit.
0: Yeah, definitely. Other than J-Palm jeans, any favorite brands? Mm. Do you go for vintage? Do you have any favorite cuts?
9: Yeah, I love high-waisted. It's hard to find high-waisted and men's trousers.
0: Yeah. Have you tried, do you delve into the women's department at all?
9: I always, yeah. Especially because I like, you know, I like closer fitting tops as well.
0: Mm.
9: And I find that like small, I have a different idea of what small is to maybe the general public of men in New Zealand. And so I try a small men's t-shirt on and it's baggy. And yeah. So I'll go to the women's department and try, you know, like a medium women's top, and it'll be like a good fit.
0: Yeah, and a bit of crop on it.
9: Yeah, exactly. And also, yeah, vintage is good. Like Ziggurat in Wellington is a really good place to find some. I've found so many gems there.
0: Do you go to Hunters and Collectors ever?
9: Yeah, for sure. And sometimes just other random op shops and places as well. I got some really great jeans. Not jeans, like sort of beige trousers in Antwerp when I was over there, same place they got the boots.
0: Oh.
9: And there was just, I just picked them up and I was like, I'd never wear these, but I tried them on and they were really cool.
0: Yeah.
9: So, yeah. And they're only like €3. It was great.
0: Sometimes things find you, eh? What's the most,
9: exactly.
0: What's the most precious piece in your wardrobe? Do you have anything that's a real treasure?
9: Yeah. I have a couple of things I'd say. I have like a tassel jacket, leather jacket that has tassels.
0: Is that the Lonely Hunter on it?
9: Yeah. And yeah, so my friend in London painted it like 6 years ago when I first wrote The Lonely Hunter and was putting that out. And like I wear that all the time, but I really shouldn't because all the paint's scratching, all the pockets are just completely blown out. But it's still really precious to me. But I'm also of the sort of opinion of like, I'm not just going to leave it in there just to, you know, go moldy and, you know, waste away. Like, you know, it's precious, but it should be worn.
0: Yeah.
9: And I also have, speaking of J-Palm again, Julia made me this amazing custom, like, bleached sort of vest top, sleeveless vest top, that actually the specific denim she used when bleached, it came up with the same sort of orangey reds as my album cover for Winds of Desire.
0: Yeah.
9: And so it's amazing. And then I just went and I put a bunch of domes and ringlet. What are they called? This anyway.
0: Yeah, rivets.
9: Rivets and put sort of like, made HH on the back for Hemi Hemingway, obviously, and it's beautiful. That's really precious to me as well.
0: That sounds incredible. Are there any pieces that have disappeared or lost that you wish you still had? Any, you know?
9: Yeah, I saw some of the questions before this and I was really thinking about it and then it was obvious. When I was 24, so quite a while ago now, I was in quite a bad accident and wound up in hospital and had to have this beautiful, beautiful, like, sort of cream-colored Western shirt with this sort of flowery sort of, like, decoration on it. It had to be cut off me.
0: No.
9: And I was devastated at the time, and I still think about it, and I'm still devastated.
0: Did they give it back?
9: But it was in pieces.
0: That's devastating. Yeah, actually
9: fully cut off. And it was like, A, it was the first Western shirt I ever bought, so it was quite special. And B, it was just a beautiful, beautiful top. Oh. And so, yeah, it's still in my mind now. I mean, it lives on.
0: Yeah, at least as do you, so that's one good thing as well.
9: Yes, exactly.
0: Is there anything on your wish list at the moment, wardrobe-wise, anything you're on the hunt for, hoping the universe delivers to you?
9: I'm not sure, actually. I think it's hard. I'm not used to wishing for much because I've never really had an expendable enough income to be like, oh yeah, I'll get that someday. So it's usually just sort of a few stars aligning where I see something that I like and I can foresee having enough money to buy it. So not really anything on my wish list at the moment. Is there anything you can think of that you think I might like?
0: Oh, I think the white jeans for summer. I think you should do that.
9: Okay.
0: Cool. And I think you should look into snakeskin print, maybe like a blousy shirt, lean into the lounge lizard thing.
9: Yeah, okay, I like it.
0: That would be my recommendation, my treatment plan. Can you give us any more recommendations on where to shop in Wellington? I know you've said Ziggurat and obviously J-Palm, anything else, any good little op shops we should know about?
9: Ooh, there's a really good, I think it might be a Red Cross store out sort of Thorndon, out like towards Old Hut Road. I can't remember what the name of the road is. There's a really nice like charity shop up on Tenacordy Road in Thorndon. It is a little on the pricey side, but there's some really good stuff there.
0: Yeah.
9: where else do I go? Any sort of op shop in town. The Salvation Army in Newtown, you can get some good scores at.
0: Yeah.
9: Where else? Yeah, I sometimes get some really good shirts. I mean, I got a really nice shirt in Littleton as a vintage store there, but again, that's not Wellington. Yeah, just the little op shops. The tip shop sometimes has some real good scores.
0: Tip shops are great. I went to one on the weekend. It was, full of gems.
9: I have one really good one if you've got a bit of time.
0: Oh, yeah, go on. Please do.
9: Miramar has some great op shops out there because it's so close to, like, Weta and stuff. A lot of the clothes they use in films, they just bring to these op shops.
0: The costumes, so, everything from the costume department.
9: So you can get some really good stuff out in Miramar.
0: That is a really good tip. Okay, great. All right, before we let you go, I do want to ask you a couple of questions about music. What have you got on the stove at the moment? What's coming down the line? Anything we can hear about?
9: There's I haven't announced anything yet, but there's stuff in the works.
0: Cool.
9: Yeah. Yeah, I got some funding for a new music video recently from New Zealand On Air. Thank you.
0: Congrats.
9: And so thank you. So yeah, definitely can expect something, at least an announcement soon.
0: Yeah. And any gigs lined up for summer or TBC?
9: TBC.
0: Cool.
9: Yeah, TBC.
0: Cool.
9: For sure. I'd love to get back to Tamaki.
0: Yeah, we'd love to have you.
9: Yeah.
0: And
9: then be hit around a bit more.
0: Yeah. And best place to get your hands on vinyl is at Bandcamp. Are they stockists? What's floating around at the moment for fans?
9: I think Bandcamp is a good bet. Yeah. Also, I think, yeah, stockists, I should be in most stores. I think I'm with Secretly Distribution, so I think they stock most stores in Aotearoa. I think, I think most record stores should have it or be able to get it as well.
0: Yeah. Amazing. Well, thank you, Hemi. That was Hemi Hemingway talking through his wonderful, wonderful wardrobe and some very good advice on where to get jeans, t-shirts, and go vintage shopping. This was Sound Looks, brought to you by Dirty Dog, and we'll listen to Wings of Desire together before we go. All right. Thank you, Hemi.
9: Thank you so much for having me. Ka kite.

0: 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Thanks to Dirty Dog Eyewear. 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

0: strictly taboo for a place. He's a saint coming in fourth. Luxon's a cuck across.
1: That was Memory Foam, who have a new album out tomorrow and will be playing live on October 30th with the 95 BFM and the Beer Spot presenting 95 BFM Drive Island. We've got Sulfate and we've got Memory Foam on the bill from 4pm till 7pm at the Beer Spot in Morningside. That's October the 30th. And big thanks to Twofold Bistro Brewery. It's free entry, which we love, so join us. We'll be back at the Beer Spot in Morningside for a special Halloween 95 BFM Drive Island with two of the loudest bands in town. And especially for the occasion, the legends at Twofold Bistro Brewery have made a special 95BFM beer. It's called the Lucky Little Bastard, and it will be available on tap at Drive Island with all proceeds from the first keg going towards 95BFM. So that's a good reason to come, and you'll get to hear Memory Foam and Sulfate, and it'll be great, and it starts early, and it's free, and hopefully the weather will be amazing. All right, up next we have Andy Stott, and then after that I'll be talking to Emma LaRocca about sustainable swimwear and how you actually do it. So stick around.

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2: The remarkable Kristen Hirsch is heading to New Zealand this December to send fans into orbit with her magnificent songs. And 95BFM are giving away tickets to the show to lucky B card holders all week on Breakfast. 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
4: Now, the weather's a bit shit, but it was nice on the weekend, and you might have even gone for a swim because it was gorgeous, and it really got me thinking about summer and, you know, togs and that kind of thing. So it's quite good timing then that we've got Emma LaRocca here, founder of Emro Swimwear, to talk a bit about sustainable swimwear, looking after togs, that kind of stuff. To kind of get you on the headspace for that kind of thing. Hey, Emma.
5: Kia ora.
4: Thanks for coming in.
5: You're welcome.
4: Are you gearing up for summer with the business?
5: Totally. Yeah, it's starting to get busy.
4: Yeah.
5: Yeah.
4: Yeah. And you make zero waste swimwear.
5: Yes.
4: Could you explain what that is for maybe the uninitiated listeners?
5: Yeah, so we design out the waste that is usually created on the cutting table. So, normally you design a pretty outfit and then you make the patterns and you make the sample and then you figure out how those pattern pieces are going to be cut from the cloth with like wasting the least amount of fabric. But we take that last step of figuring out how the patterns are fitting on the cloth and use it as design inspiration.
4: Yeah.
5: Yeah.
4: So there's no fabric waste at all?
5: Zero fabric waste. Yeah. Then I've been going for like 10 years now, and no fabric has left my workroom, and my workroom's about the same size as the studio. It's pretty small. Yeah, and then thread ends as well. We make sure that they go into pillow stuffing, but we've stuffed like 3 pillows.
4: Yeah.
5: Yeah.
4: Because textile waste is quite a big problem in New Zealand.
5: Yeah.
4: Especially, I mean, there's the, you know, clothes that people get rid of at the end of their life cycle, but yep. Pre-consumer textile waste is huge.
5: It's not really thought about. It's just an accepted part of fashion design that we throw away. You can throw away half of the fabric and it's pristine, unused. It's just because the pieces in between the pattern pieces are all these weird shapes.
4: Yep.
5: You can't do much with them and they just get biffed.
4: Does swimwear make it a bit easier to design out fabric waste? I mean, you're dealing with sort of simpler shapes like triangles, rectangles, whereas other garments maybe are a bit more complicated in their patterning, so you might have less, more waste. Yeah, does swimwear make it a bit easier to
5: design? I think it can be applied to any garment, zero waste design. Like the other zero waste designers around the world aren't working on swimwear at all. They're working on dresses and suits and just all, and I even work on other garments as well for other brands.
4: Yeah.
5: I don't think it changes anything, the fact that I'm working on swimwear. Maybe the fact that it's stretch, so I've got a little, like a 5 mil kind of leeway there.
4: Yeah.
5: But really, swimwear, like it has to fit really, really well because it's such a tiny garment and you're jumping around in the waves in it and it's got to like hold all these moving parts of your body in.
4: Yeah.
5: And it really needs to fit well and function well and, yeah.
4: Yeah. And the local sustainable swimwear market, it has shrunken a bit in recent years. Several local brands that used to make this kind of thing no longer do. Nisa and Undie have closed. Mm. Koto isn't doing swim anymore. They used to. Now they're focusing on cottons.
5: Yeah.
4: Why do you think the options for Kiwis have reduced?
5: It's gotten so much more expensive to bring the fabric in.
4: Yeah.
5: And then the Australian market is really saturated with sustainable swim brands.
4: Yeah.
5: There's a lot of brands there that we can just buy from. I don't really know. It's like maybe because they're throwing away a quarter of their fabric. not to make a dig at them, but that's probably what's keeping my brand afloat, is the fact that I haven't thrown away a quarter of my fabric from the beginning. And so I've got like an extra kind of 10 grand that sits on my account because of that. You know, I would have thrown away 10 grand of fabric.
4: Yeah.
5: Yeah.
4: And swimwear is quite a sort of high performance category. Like, it needs to withstand saltwater, chlorine, sunscreen, the sun. It does get thrashed, you know, from the elements, which is another thing to factor in when making it, right?
5: Yeah. I just, I was really lucky. I chose a really high quality fabric from the very beginning. And actually, the fabric that I chose was what got me into making swimwear.
4: Yeah.
5: I thought that all clothing could be sustainable. It can all be made out of organic fabrics, apart from sportswear, which is generally made of plastics.
4: Mm.
5: Well, I'm not really sure why. But actually, I'm looking now at moving into wool or something that's good, a fibre that's okay for me to breathe in while I'm sewing.
4: Yeah.
5: But the fabric that I found, it was the first kind of sports fabric that I found that like changed that idea that sportswear was exempt of being sustainable, because this fabric is recycled from recycled fishing, reclaimed fishing nets, the one that I use. It's made in Italy. I use the thicker version of what they have. So it's really high quality and it's really easy to work with, and I'm so lucky that I chose this one fabric, because wanting to change your fabric is such a mish.
4: Yeah.
5: Yeah.
4: Going back to the sort of market conditions at the moment,
5: mm-hmm.
4: Do you think consumer attitudes to sustainable fashion have changed? Do people still care? Like, I know it was a big deal, you know, 5 years ago, got a lot of media attention and everyone was, you know, talking about sustainable options and, yeah, has it... So is it still front of mind?
5: Yeah. Oh, it's like when I started studying fashion design, when was that? Long time ago. It just wasn't, sustainable fashion wasn't thought about at all. The amount of waste it created, the chemicals it created, it just wasn't common news. So at that time I was focused on educating the general public. And so I was putting my clothing into art galleries so that they'd get the actual story rather than just buying a piece of clothing and hopefully reading the tag.
4: Yeah.
5: So I'd display it in art galleries so they'd get the whole story of what was going on. And now everyone knows, the public knows what's going on with fashion design now. So that's an amazing change just in, how many years has it been? Maybe 20?
4: Yeah.
5: Yeah, so definitely, people... The knowledge is there and people make more decisions of what they're buying with that knowledge. And a lot of people also like, you know, not buying new clothes, no new clothes. That's such a great mind-changing movement where maybe you're only buying from op shops. A lot of friends doing that who used to buy a lot of clothing.
4: Yeah, the resale market's huge.
5: Mm.
4: Are there any misconceptions about sustainable clothing you've noticed from customers?
5: Misconceptions? I'm not sure.
4: Yeah.
5: Misconceptions. I do know that, like, there's stuff that people still don't know. So there's, like, you know, when you have recycled polyester fabric, sometimes the company is buying bottles or making bottles, then recycling the bottles and turning it into fabric.
4: Really?
5: Yeah. So that's something to look out for.
4: How can people steer clear of that? Is it a case of...
5: I think it's being aware that it's a possibility.
4: Mm.
5: Just knowing that it's a possibility and just researching it a little bit, maybe.
4: Yeah.
5: And, you know, calling out those companies in a way, like, no, that's not cool
4: yeah.
5: to say that that's sustainable. Misconceptions, definitely misconceptions with zero waste design, because like I go to some fashion events, not very often, but when I do, I'll talk about what I do with zero waste design, and the designers and the pattern makers and the marker makers, all these people who have been working in the industry for 30, 40 years, they're like, oh, that's not going to work for us. It only makes boxy, oversized garments, or they've got their own misconceptions about it, and they just don't want to try. They're just blocked off to the idea. But my thing is, you can take these techniques that we use in zero waste design, and you can apply them to the techniques that you already use. So you don't have to completely make a zero waste garment. You can drastically reduce the waste that you're creating by not even changing the design, just by changing how it's cut from the cloth.
4: Yeah.
5: Yeah.
4: Because you do a fair amount of consulting and workshops as well.
5: Yeah. Yeah. At the moment, I'm consulting with Ruby.
4: Oh, awesome.
5: Yeah.
4: They're great.
5: Yeah, they're great. It's just awesome how welcoming they are and how willing to try these new techniques. And I've been working on their Firebird pants, which is one of their best sellers. And yeah, just like not changing the design at all, because it's important to them that it stays the same. And I don't want to dabble with that. I don't want to mix up their design. But like maybe just changing the pocket bag.
4: Yeah.
5: You know, making it slightly thinner or making it fit into the negative space a bit better.
4: Yeah.
5: It can save like a centimetre or 2 centimetres, right? But with big companies, if you're cutting 1,000 garments...
4: It adds up.
5: That's a centimetre from each garment is like 10 metres of fabric, 150 wide. If you're cutting 10,000, it's 100 metres of fabric. Yeah.
4: Yeah. Is it quite rewarding doing that sort of consulting work?
5: Yeah. It's scary. It's what I want to do. And, it's amazing like what I find out, because every business works differently in fashion. And so one of the ways that I found saved a lot of fabric was actually just how the order quantities were getting placed. Because there was like a size large pant fits into an L shape. So you need to order two of them. So maybe a size 24 and a size 26 so that they fit together. Otherwise you've got in this L shape a big block of fabric that you're throwing, layers of fabric that you're throwing away.
4: Even number quantities are more efficient for getting the most out of the fabric.
5: It depends on how the pieces are fitting together, but it's been amazing to find that it's not just about changing how the pieces are fitting together, but also how the numbers are being ordered.
4: Yeah.
5: It's amazing.
4: That's revelatory. back to swimwear. Now, one of the most sustainable things you can do as a shopper, you know, person, is just keep things for a long time, not buy new togs every single season, not, you know, throw things out. How can, when it comes to swimwear, how can you ensure you get the most years out of something, you know? What can you do to make them last? Is there anything around care or washing or behaviour that can help those, you know, togs last?
5: Buy good quality, and like it's a bit of research, right? You'll buy something and can realize it's not good quality, even though it might have cost you a lot of money, or the cheaper version might be better quality than you might get a brand that you like and then you realize that okay, this has lasted me 5 years. And then washing, just cold wash. I usually just wear them in the shower and kind of wash them in the shower a little bit, like the least chemicals.
4: Rinse them after every swim?
5: Yeah, I do. And then sometimes I'll chuck them in the washing machine because they need it.
4: Yeah.
5: It's like generally plastic, so heat is the issue as well. So not leaving them too much like out on the line. And yeah, but we offer lifetime repairs.
4: Oh, awesome.
5: Yeah, because it helps us to see where our swimwear is maybe weaker, so people can return their swimwear and we can like replace the straps or see what any issues might be, and it helps us and it helps the customer.
4: Long-term wear testing in a way.
5: Yeah.
4: Yeah. Speaking of wearing, where can people try your togs on? Have you got any stockists around Auckland or is it online?
5: Not in Auckland, but we're looking for one. We've got Waipu Surf Shack.
4: Cool.
5: And just Papamoa, where we're based. You can come to the studio. We travel around with a mobile shop. And then, we've got some stockists in Italy, which doesn't help anyone here.
4: No. Well, hopefully more in Auckland soon.
5: Yeah. If anyone listening has any ideas of where they'd like Emro Swimwear to be stocked,
4: DM you.
5: Yeah, DM me. Yeah. Or tell your stores, tell your favourite stores, hey, you should stock Emrose.
4: Yeah,
5: it'd be. I do get asked a lot, like in Wellington and in Auckland, they need a place to try on.
4: Yeah.
5: And it's just another job to look for stockers.
4: Yeah. Exactly. Oh, thank you so much, Emma. That was so interesting. I really enjoyed hearing about that. Hopefully listeners did too. Hopefully there's something to think about with whatever togs you're going to get for summer, eh?
5: Yeah.
4: All right.
6: It's all connected.
7: What's all connected? Where did you get all this string?
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Bells, Bells by the Dandy Warhols, who are coming to Tamaki. 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If you're just tuning in, before the break, we were talking to Emma LaRocca from Emros Swimwear about designing out waste and how to care for your togs, among other things. All right, it's 11:30. Half an hour left of the show. I'll do the entertainment guide in a little bit. But for now, here's some model.

0: That's Pearly with Superglow, the band's finalist for the favourite group and the final single in that song at the SRN Aotearoa Alternative Awards, which have just been announced. The finalists. Now, the Student Radio Network, in association with NZ On Air, is over the moon to present the 2026 Aotearoa Alternative Awards. Those are taking place Saturday, November 14th at the Hollywood Avondale in Tamaki Makaurau, Auckland. The SRN has long been the backbone of contemporary independent music communities in Aotearoa through their passionate work uplifting, discovering and platforming local artists. The Aotearoa Alternative Awards are the SRN's chance to celebrate the incredible artistry of local musicians as well as all the amazing work by their dedicated volunteers, all those whose accomplishments keep independent music and culture alive in this long white cloud that we call home. During the evening, the SRN will announce the winners of 10 national awards, including Te Kohinga Waiata Maru I Kawia Mai Ki Koto Na Spates, the favourite compilation brought to you by Spates. Te Tohu Kai Puro Toa A Kawia Mai Ki Koto Na SAE Creative Media Institute, the favourite solo act brought to you by SAE Creative Media Institute. And Te Ropu Maru I Kawia Mai Ki Koto Na Tuning Fork and San Fran, favourite group brought to you by the Tuning Fork and San Fran. And this year's ceremony is hosted by 95BFM, which is fantastic. The ceremony kicks off at 7pm on Saturday, November 14th, and it will be streamed live at srn.nz, as well as simulcast across all five SRN station FM frequencies throughout Aotearoa New Zealand. Oh my gosh. Including BFM, so you'll be able to stream it on the night. That is Saturday, November 14th, 7pm. The Aotearoa Alternative Awards by the Student Radio Network. Exciting stuff, special stuff, very cool. All right. We're back soon.
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0: Alright, I reckon it's time for the entertainment guide, shall we?

0: All right. Time to plan your life. It's Thursday, October 15th, and there's a few things happening in Tamaki, including dungeon number 42 at Public Bar with St. Iris and the Village. You'll find it starts with it at Neck of the Woods, tickets from Under the Radar. There's Jam Night at Dead Witch with tickets from Ding Dong Lounge. The Tuning Fork, our wonderful, wonderful friends at the Tuning Fork, have the Miller Yule album release show. The Q Theatre Loft has Off Axis, tickets from iTicket for that one. Where you can also get tickets for Opera Moth at Basement Theatre Studio. 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And then there's the same event. Sorry, there's a double up. So that's a Big Fan. That's Thursday. Sounds good. Friday, October 16th, you'll find Bloom at Basement Theatre. Tickets from iTicket. Auckland Town Hall has Dark, Dark, Dark, exclamation points, three of them, in the concert chamber. There is End of an Era Silent Studios 8th birthday weekend at Silent Studios with Out of Sorts, Matt Drake and more, tickets from Gather. At the studio, you'll find Hospital Records 30th anniversary tour happening with Danny Bird, Unglued, Hoax and more on the lineup, tickets from that one from the studio directly, studiovenue.co.nz. There is Small Rooms, Big Noise at Karangahape Road, which is a huge lineup of so many artists. It's like a little mini festival that kind of took me by surprise. There's Auntie L, there's Awning, Babyface Killer, Elliot and Vincent, who I love, and so many more. Check out the lineup. It's great. So many venues. So cool. Tickets from Under the Radar. If you want to go up to Matakana, you'll find Strangely Arousing and The Rhymes. More centrally, there is ANZ Premier League Darts at Te Pai Pai Theatre, which sounds fun. Interesting night out. Good Friday night. At Q Theatre in the Vault, there is When It Is Finished and Glimmer happening. And also at Q Theatre is White Noise and Oro. Tickets from iTicket for both of those shows. There's also heaps of other stuff happening in Auckland. There's markets, several of them. There's Dale Kerrigan at Whammy. There's all sorts of things happening. So check out the 95BFM Entertainment Guide on our website.
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0: All right, up next, Sultry by Jowsy.

All right, nearly midday. That's pretty much me. Thank you for listening. Thank you to the Tuning Fork, as always, for supporting Morning Glory. You can check out the set list and the B-cast later today on 95BFM website. And you also find my chats with Hemi Hemingway and Emma LaRocca there as well. And the winner of today's Dirty Dog Iowa giveaway is Una. Congratulations, Una. Tune in next week for another Star Looks and another chance to win. I'll hand you over to the wire very shortly, but one last song. Draw Anita. See you next week. Nothingness, void, and potentiality.

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Tēnā koutou katoa, no mai haere mai ki te wire mō tēnei rā. Kia ora and welcome to the Wire for Rā Pare Thursday. I'm not your host today, I'm the news director, Caster, but we'll be passing over to Thomas soon, who's set to be moderating a debate between candidates in the Tāmaki electorate. Stay tuned.

0: And I am your host today. I'm a Wire producer on the news here at 95BFM, and I'll be the moderator for this debate. Today, we are joined by three candidates competing over what has turned into one of the most highly anticipated and unexpectedly tight electorate races in the country. Tamaki is a diverse electorate with a rich political history, being the home of ex-Prime Minister Robert Muldoon and ex-Deputy PM Bob Tizard, and it contains suburbs from Glen Innes to St Heliers and now the newly added Point England. With incumbent Brooke Van Velden stepping down, we have our Labour, ACT and National candidates here, all of whom are throwing their hats in the ring, and each who have never been in Parliament before, but hold their own distinct set of experiences. So we're on a bit of a time crunch, so we'll get straight into it. We're going to start with some opening statements, and we're just keeping it to 1 minute. We're going to have the candidates introduce themselves, tell them a bit about their main ambition for Tamaki. And just to keep it simple, we'll go in seating order, so we'll start with you, Max.
1: Tēnā koutou katoa, tēnā koe, Thomas. Kia ora, my name is Max Harris. I'm the Labour candidate for Tamaki. I've been a lawyer, campaigner and writer. I was a New Zealand Rhodes Scholar, worked for New Zealand's Chief Justice, worked in economic policy, and more recently have worked as a lawyer serving community, especially in Tamaki. Proud to be standing for Labour in Tamaki. Labour has a strong costed plan on the issues that matter to people, cost of living, healthcare, the economy, including pay equity. And next to me, I think we have one candidate from National who didn't want to show up to the only debate we had in Glen Innes during the campaign, and another candidate from ACT who is defending further disability cuts, up to $250 million of disability cuts at a time when there's been a lot of struggle. I think we need a more positive vision. I think we need to bring hope and heart back to Tamaki and back to our communities. And I'm very keen to hold communities together as this government, represented by the other two candidates today, tries to tear the community apart.
0: Fantastic. Thank you. Good timing. Now we'll continue on to James. Do your opening statement.
2: Well, kia ora. Thank you very much for having me. My

0: My name is James Christmas. I'm also a lawyer. I'm also a writer, but I'm not a Rhodes Scholar. I have to concede that one to Max. I'm running for Tāmaki because I want to be the best electorate MP possible and to carry on holding the seat for the ACT Party. We've held Epsom for a number of years. David Seymour's currently the MP, and Brooke Van Velden has been our MP in Tāmaki this term. I'm asking people to vote for me, regardless of who they give their party vote to, even though I would love it to be for the ACT Party, to get someone who can get cut through on local issues, who can actually get things done for them, and who can take a strong voice to Wellington and get things moving. I don't want to go down there and just talk. We had a former MP, Clem Simich, who's a lovely guy. He said he'd take a message to Wellington. No one ever found out what the message was. I intend to go down there and say the government should stick to its knitting, get on top of cost pressures, get the budget under control, sort out the public service, and we need a country that works better, where businesses can employ people and young people in our area can get a job. And that's what I'll be taking to Wellington with me.
1: Awesome, thank you. And finally, last but not least, Mahesh.
2: Tēnā koutou katoa. My name is Mahesh. Kia ora. Thanks, Thomas, for hosting us. Thank you, BFM, for hosting us. I'm the National Party candidate for Tāmaki. I'm the only candidate that lives locally in the area. I was one of the first leaders of a business called Canva. We were 25 people. It was worth $20 million today. It's a 4,000 people, $70 billion behemoth. And for the last 5 years, pro bono, I have invested time into entrepreneurs, setting them up for scale. I've knocked on 13,000 doors in my community, and I've raised $15,000 for a brand new community patrol in Glen Innes. The National Party has addressed crime, has reformed education, has brought down inflation, and there's 220,000 more jobs that are forecasted at a 2.7% growth rate. And unlike the falsities coming from the Labour camp, which just stated when I was at the debate and I couldn't make it because of a clash, we have all our financials costed, and we just have to keep moving forward.
1: Awesome, thank you. So we'll now get into the general questions, which I'll throw to the floor. We'll start off. The current MP for Tāmaki, Brooke Van Velden, is stepping down after a term leading the electorate. We just want to know, what do you have you thought of Van Velden's leadership? What positives has she brought to the electorate? And do you have any critiques over a term? Just start with James, since Van Velden's with your party.
0: Well, I think Brooke Van Velden, how long do I have? 1 minute?
1: Go as long as you want.
0: I think I like following the rules. Brooke Van Velden, I think, did something extraordinary at the last election. She showed there is no such thing as a safe seat left anymore. And we've heard from the National Party throughout this campaign, oh, this is our seat, we're going to have it back. They had this big campaign launch at a yacht club in Ōrākei, which was called the poshest campaign launch in history by their own campaign chair. I think people are sick of that sort of thing. They want an MP who gets things done on the ground and isn't in it just for party. Brooke broke that spell, and I think she did a great job on it. She also stood up for women against the former MP, who was a social conservative, a strand of thought you get in the New Zealand National Party. And people said, actually, yeah, we're sick of that sort of thing. We're going to back you. So she had a great achievement. Since then, she has been a minister. She's been a minister of some seriously difficult portfolios and pushed through reforms, which have been, as Max's comments already allude to, controversial. But she's gotten in there and done it. So I think she's been a fantastic person on the ground. She's helped a lot of people, and I think she's done a good job.
1: Max Mahesh, any thoughts?
3: One positive and three negatives. So I think that Brooke Van Velden was very visible before the last election and kind of put Tāmaki on the map with a lot of street corners. But number one, I've heard from many people that she's been very unavailable since then, perhaps partly because she's been working as a minister, but people have found her very difficult to approach, sometimes ideological and refusing to talk to people of a different view. Number two, she spearheaded some of the most damaging legislation that we've seen in recent years, including pay equity, axing 33 pay equity claims affecting 180,000 people, mostly women, as well as a series of anti-worker moves. And thirdly, she's been part of a disgraceful government, a government that is gutless, heartless, and leaderless. And she has actively upheld some of the most socially damaging things that have come through as part of that government. In contrast, I've had an office set up in Glen Innes where we've helped people with cases even before the election. We will continue that kind of local advocacy on the other side of the election. I have a literal open door policy. I would love to continue that, and I want to be someone that serves all of the electorate, not just one part of it.
1: Mahesh?
2: Yeah, Brooke's done a good job. She worked really hard, and I don't want to speak ill of somebody who has given her best, and I wish her well for the future. I think it's really unfortunate James having a crack at the National Party, given just 6 months ago he was a National Party member, I believe. He contested to be a National Party candidate in the last election. Unfortunately, he wasn't successful. So it's a bit rich, him having a crack at the National Party. In fact, I think he was campaigning against ACT in Tamaki, deriding ACT in Tamaki. Look, I'm the only local. I've worked really hard. I think actions need to speak louder than words. When you knock on 13,000 doors, when you raise money for community patrol, when you show up at every school, when you show up at every retirement village, when you know that these things are personal, when you bring Minister Chris Bishop to deal with intensification issues and policy change happens, when you do all of those things, then the community notices, and it will be such a privilege for me to stand up and front up for every single part of our community. Every single part. I've had an open door, and I've addressed issues, immigration issues, a whole range. I've needed a clinic. I've been campaigning 220 days straight over the last year.
1: Okay. Open. You guys can go for it. Feel free, guys.
3: Mahesh, are you comfortable with Brooke Van Velden's axing of 33 pay equity claims affecting 180,000 people, mostly women?
2: I think you should ask that James, given he's from the party.
3: You're part of the National Party representing the government.
2: Why don't you ask James?
0: Together, I don't know if you've realised that, but National and ACT are in government together with New Zealand First.
2: Well, I don't know if you realise that, given the amount of hits you want to have.
0: Well, I tell you one thing. Max can probably attest to this. I took all the heat for our government's record at Glen Innes the other night because you didn't show up.
2: So I did show up.
0: Plenty. It's you really showed petty, up guys. You showed
2: it's
0: up.
2: Really
0: you got a photo outside.
2: And then really you departed.
0: The same
2: yacht club. This is exactly what you don't want from politicians. You know, falsities. I made it loud and clear that I couldn't make the event. I told the organizers, asked for a change of date. They couldn't change the date. I flagged this consistently with them. And now you have politicians acting petty.
3: Mahesh, I asked you a question about pay equity.
2: Come on. You talk about values, right? Then speak earnestly about that. And instead, you're conflating a silly little thing.
1: Mahesh,
0: I defend our pay equity changes. I think they were necessary. How's that? How hard was that?
3: I'm interested in your views on them, Mahesh. And you ducked the question.
2: We had to make those changes. How's your budgeting going in regards to pay equity changes, Max?
3: Yeah, it's fine. But
2: really? No,
3: answer the question.
2: I've already said we had to make the tough changes, right? There were all kinds of changes made from the original position taken by Sir Bill English in regards to how one vocation was being attributed to another. So we had to make the tough changes. Your government, you've made such a big deal out of it, and yet you haven't even costed it properly. And this has been called out by experts. So you are walking into the upcoming, this election date, without having those pay equity claims costed properly.
1: Okay, I'm going to stop us there on that topic. But we are going to continue on that kind of cost of living type of policies and costing idea. Cost of living, favourite topic for every debate, everyone going on at the moment, because it is impacting everyone. Inflation's been rising. It's we've got a 4.1% unemployment, which is at an 11-year high, and wage growth is at a 5-year low. How are you going to support Tamaki residents in this economically difficult period? And we'll start with Mahesh.
2: Yeah, it's tough, right? Families are doing tough all across the board. Inflation's at 4.1%. A big portion of that, a quarter of that, is fuel. Fuel's about 1.2%. If you take that out, it drops to the Reserve Bank bandwidth. It's good that the National Party did a fuel and food agreement with Singapore. Otherwise, costs would be even worse. We've delivered on tax cuts for the first time in 15 years, giving families all around New Zealand more access to cash. We had a very targeted capital injection, money injection to a lot of families. Outside of this, the one thing we have to keep doing is growing the pie. The National Party, because you've got to manage costs, but you've also got to grow income. The National Party is the only party that is export-driven, that is delivering on more products and services, that is opening up avenues for our entrepreneurs to earn more money, so which is why Treasury has forecast 220,000 more jobs at a 2.7% growth rate. This is not to discount the challenges that families are going through, and I meet them every day, and we just have to keep going.
1: James, can go with you next.
0: Well, I think government spending continues to be a significant issue, and we've made our best efforts within the current government to pull it under control, and that's why you need a strong ACT Party in that government. We want a budget that is actually balanced, otherwise we're simply loading debt onto future generations. It's the first focus. Second focus is in terms of jobs. Jobs don't fall from the sky. I was on the Radio New Zealand with the Green Party MP Ricardo Menendez March yesterday talking about government creating jobs. I'm not interested in the idea of government creating jobs. I want government to create the conditions where businesses, such as our businesses in Tāmaki, can take a chance and employ a young person, let them get some experience, let them work their way up the ladder. At the moment, we've made it too hard to actually build jobs for young people.
3: I don't know in either of those answers whether we heard anything concrete to tackle the cost of living. Talk of far-off exports and the role of government in creating jobs is cold comfort to the people that come into my office and have tears streaming down their face because of the upcoming increase in state housing rents under this government, because of the disability cuts that this government has pushed, which ACT wants to intensify, and because of rising prices that this government has neglected. What Labor would do very concretely is, first of all, introduce a public transport fare cap, no more than $20 a week on trains and buses every week. Number two, introduce a package of health policy to address creeping costs in healthcare. Three free doctor's visits funded by a targeted capital gains tax, along with going back to free prescriptions and removing the cost of maternity scans and cervical cancer screening. Banning price gouging as well, which ensures that the rip-offs that are the source of some of the rising prices can be addressed. Those are three very concrete things. I've seen people hurt. I've seen people profoundly marked by the decisions of this government. And what I'll also do locally is continue that clinical work, which can really support people by indicating what people are entitled to and the services that they have.
2: Let's be very clear. The country is getting poorer and poorer, and that is the overarching piece that we have to address. When Max talks about free GP visits and caps to transport, he is pushing that pain down the road. This country, we have to get richer. Until we solve that problem, these are nice words that people who are really struggling, we delivered on income tax relief that is actual cash in hand in more Kiwis. Labor government is priming to cut the investment boost, which will actually reduce growth in our private enterprise, which means there are less jobs and less opportunities for our youth and for others.
3: Mahesh is right. We're getting poorer and poorer under this government. One in seven children are in material hardship, and there's a poverty of spirit across our country, a decline in a sense of hope. And that's because this government, represented by the two candidates sitting to my left, has robbed a sense of the future from all of us. We can do better, and we need to hold this government and the National and ACT Party to account.
2: I'm sorry, Max. You may be comfortable fear-mongering and saying things like it's a place devoid of hope. No, we are doing it tough. We have to be positive. We have to look forward. The way we do that is by investing into ourselves and progressing forward. Your previous government, the Labor administration, wasted $50 billion, had inflation at 7.1%. If you had done a better job post-COVID, we would not be in this strife. Crime was let loose, our education standards were dropped, and those are powerful, powerful things that we have had to address that the previous Labor administration delivered on.
3: Two quick things just to close this off, because I know we want to move on. Number one, exhorting people to be positive is empty when people can't afford food, and I see that every day in Glen Innes. And number two, take some responsibility, and take some responsibility for the last 3 years when National has made things worse.
1: Okay, we're now going to refocus a bit more on Tāmaki specifically here, going with you first, James. Tāmaki is an electorate which is quite unique in its large spectrum of economic profile. Different suburbs have, you have Glen Innes, St Heliers, Meadowbank, all very different in how they're made up. How are you going to juggle the different priorities that come with these different socioeconomic statuses in the suburbs?
0: Well, I think there's certainly different areas with different needs, and there are challenges in some areas that aren't challenges in others. But I think when I look at myself as a local MP, I think you have to commit to being a local MP for every part of the community, and that means actually showing up, listening to people on the ground and taking their concerns and doing something with it. It's not enough just to arrange meetings and turn up and say, I'm listening. It's what are you going to do about it? Now, Max is going to set out a totally different view to me today on how we should confront that, but I think we can both recognise what the problems are. I'm just going to come at it from a different direction. In the end, if someone's struggling with the cost of living in Glen Innes, there's people struggling with the cost of living in Ōrākei as well. Some ways, electorates are kind of artificial constructs because there's a line drawn on a map and bring different areas together. It's a consistency of approach from the local MP, I think. I don't think there's any magic solution that goes to different areas. I think you have to stick to your principles. And if I think a government that spends properly and that reforms the public service, sticks to its knitting, is going to have benefits across the area.
3: Just 2 points from me. Number one, yeah, we've tried to get across all of the electorate. We made a very deliberate decision to set up an office in Glen Innes where there is the most need, but we've also been doing something on Friday mornings called Max on a Mission, where we walk around the bays. It's kind of a mobile clinic where people come up to us and raise issues, and we've been door knocking right across the electorate. Second point is, if elected as the local MP for Tāmaki, and I'm really excited about that prospect, I want to set up a suburb by suburb plan across the electorate. So on the other side of the electorate, I want to sit down with each suburb. I really want to focus on people who have been underserved by politics and get those people in the room, including young people, and set out a plan because each suburb has different goals. For example, in GI, there's a real need for a return for the work and income office. At the moment, people have had to travel all the way to Ellerslie to get basic supports. In Meadowbank, there's a call for a stronger community centre. I want to set out those goals, and then I want each suburb to hold me to account from year to year. And then there'll also be communities that cut across suburbs, which I'm keen to meet with.
1: Mahesh?
2: Yeah, I believe in delivery, which is why I've delivered. I've delivered $15,000 for a new community patrol in Glen Innes because that was the only area that didn't have it. I've gone to all of the schools. In fact, just yesterday I was with Point England School, understanding their challenges and their gaps. And this is important to me. This is really deeply personal to me. I don't know if the other gents on the sofa have been made redundant. I've struggled in life. I've had to sleep in cars at different points. My father didn't come from much at all. So I appreciate the different socioeconomic challenges that different areas go through. In fact, 25 years ago, I lived close to GI. So making sure that Tāmaki College students have the same experience as, or similar experience as Selwyn College, Glendower College, and Sacred Heart is deeply personal to me. I will lean in really hard and make sure that the levels that they want to hit are supported better. So Tāmaki College has a fantastic trades program. I want to make sure that that's championed. I was the only political personality to bring Minister Chris Bishop into our electorate to meet our electorate resident associations, to meet the Ōrākei local board, and there has been policy shifts because of the feedback brought by the resident associations. Parking is a massive issue for the suburbs by the water, and now the National Party has come out saying that they will allow Auckland Council and councils to mandate parking. So these are real things that I have delivered. And I've set out, I have built up a really strong network across the community. I will have a quarterly meeting within every suburb. We will set up newsletters in cubbyhole so people know what's going on. And there has to be a thorough audit of our infrastructure intensification challenges. These are all things I've started to deliver on. I will carry to deliver on because it is deeply personal. This community is my community. So their problems are my problems, are our problems.
1: Since we're already there, we'll continue with infrastructure. You mentioned Housing Minister Chris Bishop. He's got a plan to increase Auckland's housing capacity by 1.4 million and has made intensification a central issue in Tāmaki recently. As a growing city, expansion is necessary to Auckland, but Tāmaki has faced stormwater and infrastructure issues in the past. How would you guys balance housing intensification with infrastructure capacity? I'm going to start with Max.
3: Yeah, so 2 points here. First of all, I think it's important to be part of a political party that believes in investment in infrastructure. Under this government, investment in capital has actually been on a downward trend, as Bernard Hickey has pointed out. So these two don't represent parties that actually want to invest in infrastructure. And secondly, I think this is about local relationships with councillors and local boards, because a lot of these decisions are council and local board level. I have a really good relationship with Desley Simpson and Josephine Bartley. They represent different politics. I met with them quite recently. And I have good relationships with members of the local board. There's been a lot of empty talk from both of the candidates to my left on infrastructure before intensification without any specifics about what actual infrastructure they would support, especially since they both support cuts in general to government spending, or how that would be funded since both have generally opposed revenue-raising measures. So I think what we should demand of them is some specifics because I think Tāmaki deserves more than slogans.
1: James.
0: Well, I think one of the biggest issues that's arisen in Tāmaki is dismay about what happened when central government came in with a sledgehammer back in 2021. these medium density residential standards. They would have allowed three-story houses on any section. And what was left behind was any consideration of local infrastructure. Now, we all know the areas where it's a problem. The hills slope down to the beaches. We've got places like Dingle Dell and St Heliers. We've got places like that through Coe. If you just dump apartment buildings on the top of there without looking at the infrastructure, you are going to end up with all sorts of environmental problems. And that's what those residential standards did, supported by Labor and National together. During COVID, Jacinda Ardern, Judith Collins signed up to them, and there was a lack of local control. So it's easy to go around now and say you're dragging Chris Bishop out to listen to people, but people are actually already on edge because of the track record. In terms of infrastructure, we want to return as much revenue through to councils to invest in them as possible. We have pushed GST sharing this term of Parliament. We couldn't get it past the National Party. But when I say infrastructure before intensification, I'm not actually using that as a buzzword. I actually want infrastructure, all of it, pipes, schools, everything else, to be planned properly before we go and put these buildings on top of them.
2: Yeah, it's unfortunate, the hollow attacks and hollow statements made by Max. CRL was started by the National Party and finished by the National Party. That's major infrastructure investment that has occurred, and we have more than 500,000 people that have travelled through it. Due to Watercare done well, which is National Party policy, Watercare has been able to take on $15.2 billion. So here's the detail for you, Max, if you don't know. $15.2 billion. And they're embarking on a brand new water care project called Newmarket Gully, which Desley was discussing with me the other day, around which will alleviate a lot of the black flag issues that we have in the beaches. There's also a specific critical projects, I think around 3 million that's been headlined, because St Heliers and the Dingle Dell area needs a SWAT team of problems for the stormwater piece. And those are projects that I will keep championing. Outside of this, getting Minister Chris Bishop into our electorate was far more than any politician, including ACT MPs across Epsom Tamaki, did over the last 3 years. They did a whole bunch of town halls. I brought him in. And due to the feedback that he received, now there's National Party policy, which is reducing parking. And you know what? How I know this is important? Because I live in the electorate. When I get my car out and go for a drive, I have to zigzag through our streets.
0: You didn't so these even are really important it, to me. We'll you didn't even respond. Advertise it. No one could come but your select few. So what was the point of it?
2: The resident association meeting was advertised to all the resident associations. All the resident associations in Tamaki came, and a whole bunch of Orake local board members came. It was a National Party event that I invited resident association members and Orake local board. Don't worry, James. I suppose your membership may still have a bit of value. Given you're a previous National Party member, I'll make sure I extend the invite next time.
3: Serious question for both of you, and let's talk about infrastructure. How are you actually going to make any difference on water infrastructure when Watercare is financially divorced from council and independent from council? Good faith question.
2: Watercare is able to take on more money because it has a separate balance sheet. Therefore, they are now able to get private capital, which
3: you're
2: is
3: not
2: then
3: answering
2: able...
3: The question.
2: No, so is your
3: That's
2: question
3: correct.
2: In regards... Yeah, so therefore they are able to take on more capital and deliver for our community.
3: My question was not how does Watercare operate. I know that. I stated that in the question. Watercare is financially divorced from council. So how are you actually going to make a difference on water infrastructure when you say things like infrastructure before intensification?
2: Because perhaps it's my entrepreneurial background. I'm not limited to the legalese view of the world. When you need to set up, as an MP, you can walk into rooms, set up meetings, and champion and push for things. And that is exactly what I did. When I heard of the problems, I gave the Watercare chair a call, caught up with him, understood the problem, then set up meetings with the local resident association, set up meetings with the local board. It was a very enlightening meeting for the resident associations and the local board, identifying the projects. This then allows me to keep championing. I am not restricted to a narrow view of the world.
3: I'm interested.
2: I can champion and keep moving things forward.
3: I'm interested in James's answer as well, because
1: Yeah, James.
3: I mean, yes, SWAT teams aside, I mean, it sounds like that your main point, James, was try to get GST back to councils. But if you can't get that and you didn't succeed in getting that, what are you actually going to do in getting to achieve infrastructure before intensification?
0: Well, I think we are going to continue to push that. We're going to continue to push that very hard. And at a higher level, I want to see more local control rather than central government control. With Watercare, Watercare has just been set up. They will have long-term investment plans. I agree, actually, with Mahesh that there is a room here for advocacy at that level from a local MP, but I don't want to chop and change and say we've just set Watercare up, we're going to change it to bring it back under the council. Let's see how it goes, but it's going to require a good push.
3: My point is, it's very high level what we've heard from both of these candidates. It's all about local control. It's all about meetings. I don't think there's actually delivery here when it comes to infrastructure before intensification. I think getting a party that invests in infrastructure, getting good relationships is what counts, but you should also deserve some honesty in what a local MP can and can't do. And
2: Max, these are sound bites on your side. CRL, the changing in parking, and the money that's been released for Watercare. There are three concrete examples for you.
1: Okay, yeah, that's good. We're now, you've mentioned CRL, we're going to move to a different part of infrastructure. So the new City Rail Link's recently opened to much success. Over 1 million rides were recorded in its first 2 weeks. Journeys between the Western and Eastern Rail corridors tripled. With Auckland showing such a willingness to use public transport, are there any public transport changes or additions you would like to see in Tamaki? We'll start with you, Mahesh.
2: Yeah, definitely the Koyumarama St. Heliers area. The bus service, there's opportunity for more improvement. The timings aren't as strong. Outside of this, I'm excited about the CRL being used more and more. There's opportunity for transit to Glen Innes Station, Orake Station, Meadowbank Station. We need to work out how exactly we address cars being parked close by and more transport. So these are things that we need to do.
1: James?
0: Well, I think certainly there's a role for an MP here to advocate for what are local solutions to transport. At a higher level, the ACT Party isn't running with any big changes to local and to public transport. I would note that the City Rail Link, which I think has been a success, has also imposed significant costs on people in our area. That's fine, but when we look at a 7% rates increase, I think that's a reminder to all of us that these projects do have an impact on the cost of living with people on the ground in our area.
3: Two specific things that have been raised with me are the difficulties of bus access between Glendowie and Glen Innes, and secondly, improved cycling in and around St Heliers. I think change in those areas requires good relationships with people across the political spectrum, with councils and local boards, and that's what I plan to do. And I think Labor's public transport fare cap will encourage people to get on buses and trains and use the CRL more.
1: Okay, we'll now move on to a completely different topic. Going to go on to crime. As an issue, it's been highlighted upon on the campaign trail, I think particularly by James Mahesh. You've said it's very important to the electorate. What type of crime are you seeing in Tamaki? How are you planning to approach reduction? And how big an issue is it compared to the other topics we've discussed today? I'll start with James.
0: I think it continues to be a significant issue, especially in parts of our electorate. I think the current government has made very good progress at getting on top of some issues that have been, some people said were going to be difficult to solve. Ram raids are down, and I think we have to give credit to the Minister of Justice, Paul Goldsmith, for his work on that. I think that does show that you can actually take an issue like that and address it, but it requires a combination of deterrence and actually working with community to try to avoid these things happening in the first place. Out in Glen Innes, a number of the businesses who I've been visiting recently are dealing with what you might call petty crime, with shoplifting, antisocial behaviour outside. The Glen Innes Business Association has banded together. They get a security guard during the day. It's for a couple of hours, I think, at the moment, and it's just not sufficient. So I think working alongside those business associations to work out how we can get better support there will be important. ACT is taking a policy into this election of, in a careful, measured way, allowing private security guards to exercise greater powers. We would like to have more police, but practically speaking on the ground, we need to make sure that the security people we have are actually able to make a difference.
1: Might hear from Mahesh then, Max.
2: Yeah, so under the last Labor government, crime was terrible, right? There were ram raids every weekend. And in fact, when the South Asian community, which has, and the Asian community, were specifically being affected so much by crime, Labor didn't even listen. They even didn't acknowledge it. The Justice Minister and the Police Minister have done a fantastic job. There's 85% reduction in ram raids. There's 36,000 less victims of crime. And specific to Tāmaki, as I mentioned earlier, when I started door knocking, I heard parents and grandparents tell me that they were still nervous about their kids getting on public transport. As a local community patroller, I realized Glen Innes didn't have a community patrol, so I raised $15,000. The car's up and running, and I will champion and make sure that community solves the problems for itself and ensure that that has community members in the electorate. Outside of this, I will push for Glen Innes Police Station to have front office staff and the weekends. In fact, even 2 weeks ago, there was a stabbing in the Glen Innes Waitaki Bay Area. And I turned up on the night, and then I went to the healing ceremony the next day. I was the only one there amongst the three people here. The one thing that kept coming up is we want our kids being safe, which is why it's really important that the local MP, and I guarantee I'll do this, keeps investing into spaces like Point England School and Glen Innes School and Tāmaki College to make sure that they're supported more and more. Because the long-term solution to any of this is education, and we have delivered on significant education reform, and we'll continue to do that.
3: What brought ram raid offending down was a wraparound program called the Circuit Breaker Program, which involved identifying the specific individuals who were doing the ram raids and providing targeted welfare and youth and social work support that was maintained by this government and that was effective in bringing the ram raids down. You asked, what kind of offending is there in the Tāmaki electorate and how big of an issue it is? Is it? I would say there are very tragic events such as the event in Glen Innes recently, which I think we should be careful not to politicise, which happened within neighbourhoods and are tragic. There is also low-level social harm caused by disruption, and I see that around Glen Innes, and there's family and sexual violence. On those three things, I think, first of all, it's very important that we use our relationships to support families, and I have done that in sensitive ways after offending, and we don't create any sense of undue concern or pressure on families after those tragic incidents. Secondly, in relation to low-level offending, I talked to a police officer at a Coffee with a Cop event, and he said the best way we can keep young people doing low-level social harm out of offending is to keep them out of the system and to ensure we're funding proper social services. Unfortunately, social services have been defunded under this government. And that leads me to the third point, which is we should be talking more about family and sexual violence across this country. And under this government, shamefully, and both of these people should be responsible for that, this government has defunded sexual violence prevention services.
2: I think it's an excellent point. We should talk about sexual violence, which is why it was incredibly unfortunate that yesterday you had Green Party MPs and Te Pāti Māori MPs spending time with gangs who have patches which are reflections of victims. And the Labour Party is the only way they get in is by having a coalition with them. And gangs are known for their sexual violence. And in fact, Chris Hipkins today talked about it. So absolutely, we should be addressing these things and cahooting with, and in the last Labour administration, they spent money and had programs with gangs. None of this is okay.
3: Sexual violence is a problem across our community. It's often perpetrated by people known to survivors. Why, to both of you, did your government defund sexual violence prevention services?
1: Can we just start with James on that one?
0: Well, look, I'm not across the funding enough to comment on that directly, Max. But what I would say is that if there are essential services like that, then they do need to be funded. And I'm happy to come out and say that today. I need to have a proper look at it. What I would say is that there are a range of service providers in our community. A lot of them do extremely good jobs. A lot of them aren't so doing such good jobs, especially when they've held tenders for a very long time. I would like to see some more innovation in these areas. I think we've had too many providers who have held contracts for too long and we haven't seen the results come from them. If we are seeing results coming from them, I'm interested in results, not the process. If we are seeing a drop in family and sexual violence from the money we are putting in, we need to do more of that. But it's no point just doing the same thing when the figures don't get any better.
1: Do you want? I'll give you one more answer here.
2: Yeah, I don't know of the exact services that Max is talking about. However, what's important is a general reduction in crime, which we have delivered on in this government. And the only long-term solution is education, which this government has been incredibly reformist, and the latest policy is around making sure that students don't leave school until 11th form. The current Labour Party is unclear within itself in regards to its education policy. It keeps chopping.
3: It's not a question about education.
2: Education is the long-term solution in regards to addressing crime and general economic well-being.
3: And this government also made very damaging decisions affecting services provided in schools that were tackling sexual violence. I think you should both school up on these details. It's an important issue that confronts our whole country.
1: Okay, very important issue. I'm going to move on. Mahesh, previously you mentioned how crime particularly has had a big impact on the Asian communities in Tamaki. Tamaki does have a significant Asian population who is a really important part of the community. Our current Foreign Affairs Minister, Winston Peters, has recently made racist comments to Greens MP Lawrence Yunnan in Parliament, which have been criticised and seen as an attack on Asian New Zealanders. What are the standards that we should expect from our MPs in Parliament, and what should be done when they breach these? I think I'll start with Mahesh.
2: Well, we should expect better. We should expect more because this was the same comment Winston made 30 years ago, when I was in high school. Pauline Hanson had come out in Australia having a crack at Asians in Australia, and then Winston made the same crack, right? And I got bullied in school. I personally got bullied in school because of those comments. So I know that when Winston makes these kind of comments, there are young Asian Kiwis that get hit. There's a future Rachin Ravindra, there's a future Lydia Ko, there's a future someone else who's an Asian Kiwi gets hit. So I take this very personally. So it's why the Prime Minister called him out and acknowledged and stated that this just wasn't good enough.
1: Do you think that would you like to see any further response, or is that appropriate for you? I think that's the correct level.
2: I mean, I'm not in the Prime Minister's position. You have a difficult decision to make in regards to, hey, there's a coalition, there's a country to lead. Winston does a fantastic job as a foreign minister. He has delivered for the country from a diplomatic perspective. He is well-regarded and well-respected in those passages. This is not okay. And the Prime Minister called him out.
1: James?
0: Well, I mean, can I acknowledge Mahesh's experience there and just reject entirely that kind of politics? It's not how I'd conduct myself. It's not how I think any of us would conduct ourselves. Look, when you're in coalition with other parties in the former Labour government under Jacinda Ardern found this out too, you have to stick with your principles, but you also have to keep your government together. And luckily for me, those decisions are currently well above my pay grade.
1: Next, yeah.
3: I agree with what Mahesh and James have said, and I think what Mahesh said was very considered and sensible. The problem for these two is that they're in a bloc that requires New Zealand First, and to add to what Mahesh said in an agreement, that kind of racism that we heard from Winston Peters gets normalised and emboldened when it's expressed by someone in a position of leadership, and it looks like the ACT and national parties will need New Zealand First to form a government. If you think we are better than that, if you think we need to move forward in our conversations about racism, and that goes across political parties, then I think we need to make sure that that same bloc doesn't get back into government.
2: I just want to say something here, right? Prime Minister Luxon has done, I can't speak for the broader Asian community, but for the South Asian community, there is no Prime Minister that has delivered more for the South Asian community, whether it's the Indian FTA agreement, whether inviting Narendra Modi in, when the previous Labour government turned a blind eye to those countries and didn't engage with them as well. And he has made such a big difference to the South Asian communities, and that needs to be acknowledged and understood when, during the previous crime wave, the community that was most impacted was the South Asian community. So it's important to flag that.
1: We've talked a lot about the really big issues today, a lot of the national-wide issues which are affecting Tamaki. What I would like to know from each of you, what is one really specific local Tamaki issue that you're keeping in mind if you become MP? What's something you really that maybe no one else in this room would know that you want to solve? We'll start with you, Max.
3: I've already mentioned, so the work and income office in Glen Innes burned down and no new office was put in place. And that's where you have to go for some of the most fundamental supports. And lots more people are needing those supports at a time when unemployment is at record highs under this government. So the very specific issue that I will keep fighting on, and I've already been fighting on this, is getting that work and income office back into Glen Innes. At the moment, people have to go to Ellerslie. That's multiple bus trips. That's higher costs for people. I also want to add that I think the role of the local MP is to do very specific local things. And so one business owner asked me about getting a new bin just in front of the Glen Innes train station. And I worked with Josephine Bartley, and we're getting that bin installed because litter was stopping people from entering the butcher that this person was working in. So I think that's the role of the local MP. Not always, you know, doing the actual installing of the bin themselves, but using those relationships to ensure that those local problems are solved.
1: James?
0: I'd like to see greater transparency of information from local councils. So one thing that comes up for me when I've been out knocking on doors are people with developments going in next to them. Often the fear of the development is a lack of information, and they're having to put in official information at request to council and try to find resource consents. And these are, you know, people that are retired, they have jobs, they're not lawyers. I would like it to be much easier to access than information, because I think if that information is available, often a lot of the angst disappears.
1: And Mahesh?
2: The schools in Glen Innes and Point England. And that's deeply personal for me because I didn't come from much. And my father went through environments that were probably even more challenging than those situations. When I walk into those schools, I see my background. And I want to make sure, and I've already built a good relationship with Tamaki College. I want to make sure that, you know, that the goals that they set out are achieved. They have a fantastic trades program. I want to see that delivered more and more. So it'll be a... If I get the chance to be the next next Tamaki MP, my success should be measured by how much those schools improve and the families and the communities there improve. So it's deeply personal for me. The other thing, on a lighthearted note, is 2 weekends ago, and actually twice, I've gone to our beaches and picked up more than 20k of swan poo because there's a lot of swan poo in our beaches right now.
1: Sticking with that job as a local MP, and we'll try to get through this one quickly because we're running out of time. As an electorate MP, you have a role to fight for Tamaki's best interests, even if this conflicts with your party's stance. I'd like to hear from each of you, what is one policy the opposition is offering which you think could benefit Tamaki? And we'll start with James.
0: Nothing like being put on the spot. Maybe it's a reflection of where I think the left is at the moment that I can't actually think of one that I think would benefit Tamaki. Maybe I will execute a very deft pivot and simply say that I think when Max talks about the work he's doing in Glen Innes, I think it's entirely sincere. I think all three of us have had local offices that we've set up. Mahesh and I are in St Heliers, Max is in Glen Innes. But I think whoever becomes local MP needs to be able to reflect what they're getting on the ground from around the electorate back through their own parties, even if occasionally it clashes with the policy direction. Because as a local MP, you have to fight for your constituents, and sometimes that means fighting within your own party.
1: Mahesh, I'd really love if you could give me one policy.
2: Yeah, sure. Absolutely. Well, it's not a policy per se, but it's more a positioning, right? Sometimes Labour is seen in areas in GI and Point England more and more comfortably. That needs to change. I'm very comfortable in GI and Point England, and I will make sure that I'm highly visible there. One policy change that's a little bit of challenge is, so in middle income and above, digital devices at homes is quite prevalent. So we're reducing digital devices in schools. But in a school like Point England, a lot of the families don't have digital devices in school, in homes, and they need digital devices in the school. So that's something I'd like to push for, that in lower socioeconomic environments, perhaps there needs to be more latitude and openness to digital devices in schools.
3: Let's answer that question straight up. I think it's good that National's talking about saving and paid parental leave, and it's good that ACT is talking about local government funding.
1: Awesome, thank you very much. We're now moving on to the next section, the most fun section. We have the quick fire. So I want Doesn't have to be yes or no, one word, but preferably one or two sentences going as quick as we can so we can fire through. I'll start with Max, go down the line, and then come back. Max, what's your favourite bus route?
3: The Tāmaki Link.
1: James?
0: Yeah, Tāmaki Link. It's the fastest way to my office.
1: Mahesh?
2: Tāmaki Link.
1: Okay, Mahesh, sticking with that, how many times have you taken the City Rail Link since it's opened?
2: Twice.
0: Once.
3: Probably six or seven times.
1: What's your favourite spot to go out for dinner in Tāmaki, Max?
3: I really like Marsick's Fish and Chips next to our office in GI.
0: I like Meadow down in Meadowbank next to St. Chad's Hall.
2: It's the eatery in Eastridge.
1: I don't know if you guys are familiar with the ice cream polling, but Mahesh, if you were a flavour of ice cream, what flavour would you be?
2: Oh, my goodness. Probably like, well, I like, I guess it's going to sound awkward, but I like fairy bread from Duck Island.
1: Nice, nice. James?
0: I'd be goody goody gumdrops. That reflects my personality.
1: And Max?
3: I really like caramel. I was going to say Rocky Road, but I think that sounds reflects badly on me.
1: And then might be calling you out a little bit here. Starting with Max, have you listened to 95 BFM in the last 3 months?
3: Yes.
1: James?
0: I'm sorry, I haven't.
1: And Mahesh?
2: No, man, I'm sorry. I haven't.
1: Disappointing, guys. Got to do better. And Mahesh, what's your favourite song by a New Zealand artist?
2: Dave Dorbin, Loyal.
0: I like that song. What's the name of it by Golden Horse that they recorded with the NZSO? Maybe Tomorrow? I can't remember. I'm not cool enough.
1: And Max?
3: I think Everything's Going to Be All Right by Princess Chelsea.
1: Where's the best place to go for a walk in Tāmaki? Could be a park, reserve, just down a street or a block.
3: I think along the beach, yeah, from Mission Bay through Kohi Marama and St Heliers is incredibly beautiful.
0: So at Tahuna, the nature reserve out east, when the tide's out, you can walk out right along the spit without running into anyone else. Oh, but you do run into swans.
1: Fish.
2: Yeah, Tāmaki Drive. It's just so special.
1: Mahesh, who's your favourite current MP?
2: Favourite current MP? I mean, I get along really well with Nicola Willis and Eric Stanford. So, yeah.
1: James?
0: I mean, I should say David Seymour, but that's a cheat answer. So I'll say, without trying to get her in trouble, it's my old friend Nicola Grigg from National. We both worked together for Bill English. She was a press secretary and I was an advisor, and we went off on a trip to the Pacific together with Bill. And yeah, I'll write the story of that trip one day.
1: Max?
3: Yeah, again, I don't want to sound like a politician. I'm very grateful to Chris Hipkins, who came to Tāmaki this week. And there have been lots of MPs who've been really supportive. I'm trying to give you a really honest answer. But I honestly, one of the great things about the Labour Party is there's a true sense of a team spirit. Yeah.
1: What's one thing that Tāmaki needs more of, Max?
3: Community. And someone said yesterday on the 16 Speaking podcast that, and he'd interviewed all three of us, that politicians talk too much about community in an empty way. So let me try to spell that out a bit more. I mean, to me, community is about recognising that we're all interdependent and need each other. And that's valued in different ways in different parts of Tāmaki. But in Glen Innes, lots of young people want a Tāmaki youth hub. In the northern parts of the electorate, there's actually a lot of talk about social isolation and loneliness. And I don't know if listeners know, but 15 to 24-year-olds are the loneliest group in New Zealand. So I think different suburbs need community in different ways, but we all need to hold community together.
1: James?
0: I think Tāmaki needs more supermarkets, but I don't believe it'll be achieved by breaking up foodstuffs.
1: Mahesh?
2: Community, just like Max said. We need to come together a bit more. We are one community, but there are different experiences that different groups are going through. I want to make sure that people in St Heliers understand Glen Innes more and vice versa, because we have an opportunity in this electorate to reflect the future of New Zealand, and I'm going to do my darndest to deliver on that.
1: And we'll flip it on its head. What's one thing Tāmaki needs less of?
2: A lot of noise on Tāmaki Drive.
1: James?
0: Yeah, noise on Tāmaki Drive is a good one, and we're going to try to do something about that with these noise cameras. It's kind of people woken up all the time. I was going to say black swans, but I don't want to upset the pro-black swan community because the community is quite divided on this issue. So I want to just set out for the record that I'm very pro-swan as a concept, but I think there's a difference between 5 and 380.
1: And Max?
3: Less of like living in different worlds, which I think is a risk for all of us across the country as we get more unequal. And I think, unfortunately, this government has made us that way.
1: And I was told not to do this, but Max, I'm curious. Do you believe in dinosaurs?
4: Yeah.
1: James?
0: Yes.
1: Mahesh?
2: What?
1: Have you not heard
2: yes.
1: the...
2: Yes.
1: Some people will get that.
2: Is that a thing?
1: You'd be surprised about some people in your party. If you couldn't vote for the party you're representing, who would you vote for? Mahesh, sorry. Tricky one.
2: I got nothing, man. Like, I'd vote for the National Party. That's it. Yeah.
3: That's the question, Mahesh.
2: If I had to vote, no, I got nothing. I genuinely got nothing. Yeah.
1: James?
0: Well, I'd have to vote National, which I may have done in the past, but, you know, no regrets. I want a bigger ACT party in there to keep them on the right there.
3: Green Party.
1: Okay, and now we'll move on to closing statements. We started with Max on the opening statement, so I think we'll reverse the order and we'll go with Mahesh first. You've got 1 minute.
2: Hey, thank you so much for hosting me. I'm the only local that's contesting in this electorate. It's why I've had the opportunity to work really hard and knock on all those doors and deliver for the community $13,000, $15,000 for a brand new community patrol, addressing our infrastructure issues. This government has addressed crime, has reformed education, is delivering on the economy, has brought inflation down. We appreciate and acknowledge and feel the pain that Kiwis are going through. There are 220,000 more jobs coming up, 2.7% growth rate. And I want young Kiwis and New Zealanders all across Tāmaki to do really well. Vote for the guy who's local. Vote for the guy who understands the problems. Vote for the guy who's already delivering. Vote for Mahesh for Tāmaki and vote for the National Party for the party vote. Thank you.
1: James.
0: Well, that was exactly the same ending of when you ran for Auckland Central, the only local there too. I still remember that debate. Look, Max and I reject this entire idea about who's a local and who isn't. I don't doubt Max's dedication to the area, and I have total dedication to the area too. The fact is we want to be very good local MPs, and that means not only listening to people, setting up meetings, but actually getting cut through for your citizens. And how are you going to do it? You go to Wellington, you change laws, you change regulations. If I've been cut off by a fire alarm, or is it just a beep? This always happens to me. Right. The ACT Party wants to get in, make sure government sticks to its knitting, get spending under control, ensure the public service is reformed, and ensure that we're all treated equally. And I want businesses and young people across Tāmaki doing better because the government sticks in its lane and gets the job done. Vote for James Christmas this year. I will not let you down.
1: Right. To our listeners, there is no fire going on. We are okay. It's just a beep. Max.
3: I want listeners to reflect on the substantive discussion we've had. Think about local representation. Think about what we've said on sexual violence prevention. Think about what we've said on infrastructure. And ask, who's the most real and approachable? Who's the most willing to take responsibility? Who shows the most understanding? I think we have two parties that have done enormous damage to New Zealand. With respect to James, I think the ACT Party is a poisonous party in our politics that wants to push for privatisation and has undermined Te Tiriti in a way that does not reflect the majority of what people believe in New Zealand. They're not like us. And on the national front, I think we've seen a party that has enacted real cruelty over the last few years on pay equity, for example, on disability cuts, and has taken us down a really damaging path. More positively, I would like a country that doesn't belittle us, that doesn't make us feel small, but that allows us to stand tall in who we are, both here and abroad. And I think locally, I can provide representation for the right reasons and that is responsive to the real needs of Tāmaki. I'm excited to be in this race. I'm excited to be in this race with these two. Please vote. Please enroll to vote. And let's make this a one-term government.
1: Awesome. Thank you very much to our three candidates for coming along. Thank you for your meaningful conversations about Tāmaki. Hopefully we've helped some undecided voters at home. I want to thank our 95BFM staff for putting this debate together, making it happen behind the scenes. And I want a special thanks to G1, our producer for the debate. Wouldn't have happened without her. Finally, I want a big thank you to our listeners for tuning in. You're all the best.
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5: 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You can catch this debate and all of our other 95BFM election content, including our Mount Albert candidates debate, on Monday, on the 95BFM website, 95BFM.com. 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Next up is The 1-4 with Sophia.